0: construction of the White House ballroom as Senate Republicans struggle to include funding for the project in their reconciliation bill.
1: The president again says he was, quote, just an hour away from striking a deal, but allies now say they're making progress in negotiations. Primary night in Kentucky, where polls are now closed earlier today. President Trump once again criticized Congressman Thomas Massie.
2: Thomas Massie's a terrible congressman. He's been a terrible congressman from day one. Dealing with him is just a horrible. I don't think he's a Republican. I think he's actually a Democrat. He's not a libertarian. You know, sometimes they say he's really a Democrat.
1: Massie is one of President Trump's most vocal GOP critics. He's being challenged by former Navy SEAL and Trump-backed candidate Ed Gallrain in Kentucky's 4th congressional district. President Trump continues to wait until Republican primary races, making a fresh endorsement in Texas.
3: Texas Attorney General Ken Paxton reacting to President Trump endorsing him for Senate over GOP incumbent John Cornyn.
4: I have so much respect for the president and so appreciate his endorsement. And I think it creates a slight bit of momentum, don't you?
1: That's Fox's Kristen Goodwin. 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
19: I'm Ashley Lurie. This evening, increasing clouds, low of 38, northeast winds 5 to 10. Wednesday, chance of showers, cloudy, high near 56, southeast winds 5 to 10. Wednesday night, mostly cloudy, low of 39. Thursday, partly sunny, high near 59. Friday, showers and possible thunderstorms, high near 64. For more weather information, go to CentralNebraskaToday.com.

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1: Fox News, I'm Tom Graham. Police say two teenagers who opened fire on a Southern California mosque were radicalized online. Fox's Matt Finn is in San Diego.
2: A growing memorial today at San Diego's largest mosque as investigators try to determine exactly why two teenagers shot and killed three people in an ambush that's being investigated as a hate crime.
1: Now, two teens taking their own lives following Monday's shooting. President Trump is still holding off on additional strikes on Iran, saying a deal to end the war is closed. Fox's Aisha Hosni.
3: More than 80 days now since this conflict began. The president reportedly is meeting with his top national security advisor. That's per Axios. As Democrats slam him for how long this conflict has gone out without regime change.
1: The Senate advancing legislation that seeks to force the president to withdraw from Iran. 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
17: I'm Ashley Lurie. This evening, increasing clouds, low of 38, northeast winds 5 to 10. Wednesday, chance of showers, cloudy, high near 56, southeast winds 5 to 10. Wednesday night, mostly cloudy, low of 39. Thursday, partly sunny, high near 59. Friday, showers and possible thunderstorms, high near 64. For more weather information, go to CentralNebraskaToday.com.
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0: number 877-381-3811, 877-381-3811. Obviously, lots going on again today, and we're going to keep an eye on this election. We're rooting for a real hero, Gowron, running against Massey. He's really turned out to be quite the slug. More on him later. I want your thoughts on this. I've asked Mr. Producer, Mr. Call Screener, to clear the call board for your input. I'm quite serious about this. 877-381-3811. When we suddenly hit the brakes and called off the planned military operation against the Iranian regime, we did that yesterday, it was clear to me that something was going on. We gave the regime 2 to 3 days to come to some arrangement that presumably includes no nukes. What does it mean when we say no nukes? Are there scientists going to forget what they developed? How long can we keep that in a box? What happens to the enriched uranium? We're told, first, they have enough to make 10 bombs in 11 days, and second, that it takes a matter of weeks to further enrich uranium from 60% to 90% nuclear grade. What about the plutonium, which no one is talking about? And the ballistic missiles that were destroying targets throughout the Middle East? And the range of those missiles, which can now hit Europe? We didn't even know how far those missiles could reach. Will all of this change too? The Iranian regime, they kicked out inspectors, hid their activities, and violated every single agreement it ever signed. Will it have changed because of our military actions? Honestly, does this act or sound like a regime that is defeated or cares about death? For some reason, the West cannot get its collective head around the fact that the Iranian regime's mindset is not one of mutual existence. It is a religious, extremist, fundamentalist cult that insists on conquering or destroying all those who do not bend to its ideology. They have told us this. They have written this. They preach this. It is in their books, pamphlets, sermons, etc. It is a revolution without borders, not merely one nation among others. Haven't we learned this by now? Many Americans have been killed during the last 47 years as a result of the regime's ambitions. My greatest concern has always been, as you know, enforcement, which has not been discussed very much after all this time. If there's a deal, whatever the deal is, perhaps the greatest deal in the history of deals, again, the regime cheats, lies, and hides what it's doing. Our intel and satellites simply cannot catch all of it. And if we find violations, then what? We'll hit them again, Mark. Is that what we did before Trump? Does anyone believe that's what we'll do after Trump? Is that what a Gavin Newsom or Kamala Harris or the rest of the Democrats would do if, God forbid, one of them became president? And heck, even Republican presidents didn't act. So for crying out loud, look at all the noise, the appeasers, the pacifists, the isolationists, and so forth. These are loud movements in our politics and government. And look at the reaction to the temporary increase in a gallon of gasoline. Would we have the will even a few years from now? I don't think so. And what of Hezbollah, still a potent terrorist force? And what of Hamas? The Iranian regime will promise not to support them? Well, my response is the Brooklyn Bridge still for sale? And how do we stop the regime if it funds them anyway? What will we do? The Iranian people, what of them? They should rise up, they say. Well, they did. Without arms. They paid a horrendous price and still are. And I can only imagine what more would be done to them. Of course, the Europeans will be useless, as they are now. even with detente with China and something like it with Russia. They still will provide support to the Iranian regime. So will North Korea. We have no control over their sabotage of any deal. None. This must all be considered. And the Democrats, always desperate for a political opportunity, will ask rhetorically, why did we go to war? This is Obama 2.0. We wasted billions for nothing. Trump is a taco. And on and on. I can hear it now. The truth won't matter. The spin will be constant. Of course, if the Democrats had their way, the Iranian regime would already have nuclear weapons. But none of that will matter. This could be very damaging for the midterm elections, despite all the demands for off-ramps. Yet the problem is the regime itself, is it not? How do we contain it if it survives? How do we contain it? And to be absolutely clear, I have no inside information. In fact, as far as I know, at the end of another 2 to 3 days of negotiations, maybe military action against the regime will resume. But it's very important to think about these issues and much more. And we have opened the phone lines. We'll take a short break in a moment. If you're not interested, I'll know right away. We'll take serious calls with people who have serious points to raise, because I think this is very, very critical, and I think it'll be, if not the marquee issue, one of the marquee issues of the Trump second-term presidency. It's a big deal, as you well know. Outside the ballroom construction site this morning, the president was asked and answered this. Cut three, go.
1: How close were you striking around?
2: I was an hour away. We were all set to go. You're talking about yesterday.
1: Yes.
2: We were going to be striking very, it would have been happening right now. Yeah, it was all done. The boats, the ships are all loaded. They're loaded to the brim. And we were all set to start. They said that they feel they've had for the first time in almost 47 years. You know, Iran's been the bully of the Middle East for 47 years. I mean, literally the bully of the Middle East. And, they're nasty, very nasty, very dangerous. They wanted a nuclear weapon. Had I not terminated Barack Hussein Obama's Iran nuclear deal, had I not terminated it, see, that's the win. That can't happen with the real structure.
0: Mm-hmm. One more clip before we take our break. President still outside the ballroom construction site. Cut four, go.
1: How much notice did the Gulf nations have that you were going to do strikes before they actually caught?
2: They called me over the last 2 days to say they made a lot of progress in it, because we have them negotiating with us. And primarily Saudi Arabia, Qatar, UAE, Kuwait, a little bit, and Bahrain, and some of the others. And we have them negotiating with them. We're all working together. It's like a team. And Israel, of course, and Israel's been a great partner. And so we are negotiating together. I got a call from numerous of these people. They know the people in Iran. Don't forget, when you talk about regime change, I think it's the ultimate regime change, because the first level and the second level are no longer with us. They're someplace, but they're no longer with us. So we have real regime change.
0: Mm-hmm. I shall return. We'll be right back.
3: Mark Levin.
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16: 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But it's not a job. It's who I am. 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
0: 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Meanwhile, mine supply grew just 1%, new gold can't be printed, and a recent report said it plainly. 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
10: Fox News, I'm Tom Rigotti. Kentucky Republican Congressman Thomas Massie loses the primary to former Navy SEAL Ed Gallrein, who President Trump endorsed. During his concession speech, Massie joked about Gallrein's support for Israel.
11: I would have come out sooner, but I had to call my opponent and concede, and it took a while to find Ed Gallrein in Tel Aviv.
10: Now, this is the most expensive primary election in history, with $32 million spent in total. A controversial Democratic congresswoman is under scrutiny over various allegations of fraud. Here's Fox's Mike Tobin.
12: The House Oversight Committee wants the House Ethics Panel to look at financial disclosures from Minnesota Congresswoman Ilhan Omar that show dramatic fluctuations in the value of her estate.
10: Omar is also being investigated for immigration fraud amid accusations that she married her brother, which she denies. 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
14: I'm Ashley Lurie. This evening, increasing clouds, low of 38, northeast winds 5 to 10. Wednesday, chance of showers, cloudy, high near 56, southeast winds 5 to 10. Wednesday night, mostly cloudy, low of 39. Thursday, partly sunny, high near 59. Friday, showers and possible thunderstorms, high near 64. For more weather information, go to CentralNebraskaToday.com.
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0: Well, we need to tell them the truth. I mean, we need to tell them the fact that we are here to liberate them, to help them.
1: But hold on, Slana. Are we there to liberate them?
0: Yeah.
1: I don't hear anybody talking about that.
0: Well, exactly. I mean, because they're afraid to say regime change.
1: And yeah, because they'll be attacked like I'm attacked, but I don't really give a damn that I'm attacked, to be honest with you.
0: Yeah,
1: go ahead.
0: The thing is, what President Trump is doing, he's trying to, you know, secure peace and security for our nation for the next 100 years, and people are, you know, worried about the price of gasoline.
1: Yeah,
0: so,
1: it's very
0: weird. Just outrageous, but, you know, the other thing I'll just say.
1: And by the way, it's a very temporary increase. We all know that. Go ahead, I'm sorry.
0: Exactly. And no, I appreciate it. And I'll say very briefly, President Trump, he got a lot of the black vote during the last election. Mm-hmm. We know he's not up for a re-election, but I think, you know, whether it's J.D. Vance or Rubio, whoever it is, I think they need to focus on still trying to engage the black community. I've noticed that President Trump only has one African-American in his cabinet. We're here to support him. There's a lot more that we can do if given the opportunity. So, but again, thank you for allowing me to have an audience with you.
1: All right. Thank you, sir. Appreciate it. Let's keep going. Gene, Bend, Oregon. Hold on here. My screen is all screwed up. Sirius XM satellite is wide awake tonight. Go right ahead, please.
2: Yeah. So I'm a war hawk. Have been ever since the Shah was deposed. I spent 2 years in Germany on a Czech border, and our nation has never been designed to be a world power. Our political will changes every 4 years. Remember what Bush the Younger said: we want to fight them over there, so we don't fight them over here. And now we're fighting them over here. I'm a war hawk. We should take that island, but
1: right.
2: The world has been playing us for fools for over 100 years. We need to withdraw from NATO, withdraw from the UN, keep our big stick, keep the biggest navy in the world, keep the strong, hardcore Marine Corps, and if you mess with us, you get the horn. And then we pull back. We need to pull all our troops back home and dominate this world economically, not militarily.
1: All right, my friend. All right. I appreciate your call very much. We'll be right back.
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10: News. I'm Ted Linder. Primary night tonight in several states. In Kentucky, Ed Gallrine has won the Republican nomination for U.S. House in the 4th Congressional District, beating incumbent Thomas Massey. Told Fox's Hannity, Massey wasn't loyal to his constituents as long as he continued defying President Trump's agenda.
11: He stood against us, but he liked to just single out President Trump. All that to say, it's a new day. These people deserve better, and I'm going to give it to them.
10: This is the most expensive primary election in history, with $32 million spent in total. And police now say two teenagers who opened fire in a Southern California mosque were radicalized online. Fox's Matt Finn.
12: A growing memorial today at San Diego's largest mosque as investigators try to determine exactly why two teenagers shot and killed three people in an ambush that's being investigated as a hate crime.
10: The two teens took their own lives after opening fire. 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
14: I'm Ashley Lurie. Your overnight increasing clouds, low of 38, northeast winds 5 to 10. Wednesday, chance of showers, cloudy, high near 56. Wednesday night, chance of showers, mostly cloudy, low of 39. Thursday, partly sunny, high near 59. Friday, showers and possible thunderstorms, high near 64. For more weather information, go to CentralNebraskaToday.com.
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16: MMA, I've been watching MMA for 20 years when they used to fight, maybe more than 20 years. Like outside of Las Vegas, they used to put up chicken wire. You might have a 420-pound guy fighting a guy who's about 210 pounds. The rules were limited. It's much, much better now. It's great, as a matter of fact. So I've been a fan. The next thing I know, all these hosts are fans of MMA and UFC in particular. Remember that, Mr. Producer, I told you about 15 years ago? What the hell's going on here? No, it's easy to get caught up in it. I really, really love it. If it's not my favorite sport, it's one of them, and same with football. One of the reasons is I can't do it. I always admire people who do things I cannot do. I've mentioned this in the past when our house in Virginia was built almost 25 years ago. I would go out there every day, every other day, on the weekends, and I would just watch these construction workers. They are amazing. Amazing. You know, I work with my brain. That's okay to a point, but these guys work with their hands and their brains, and you got to work with them in a coordinated way. I mean, it's just incredible. These guys on the roofs, I can't, the bricklayers, all of you, it's just incredible. The plumbers, the electricians, just incredible. Even guys today, the HVAC guys, you know, the this guy, the that guy, they're just incredible. And not only that, they do a lot of the same thing every day, day in and day out, and they have great attitudes, the vast majority of them. They like what they're doing. That's America. That really is. Not these a-holes running around in the streets, you know, with scarves covering their face, talking about destroying America. This is disgusting to me. I'll give you another one. You'll laugh. I love going to pizzerias. I'll kind of sit in the corner. I'll get a steak sandwich typically because, you know, I'm lactose intolerant, or I'll get a weird pizza with no cheese, which is kind of a killer, but nonetheless. I watch these guys spin the dough into pizzas. Now, for them, it's nothing, I get. But for me, it's like, that is cool, cool, and cool again. Really? Very cool. I'll give you another one. Our trucker buddies. I watch these guys drive these 18-wheel. I don't know how you do it. My wife and I, we were in, where was it? Somewhere in Florida. Key West. Right at the tip of the southern point of Florida. These streets are narrow, okay? This guy's in an 18-wheeler because he's got to deliver the food, you know, for the restaurants and some cafes. So I yelled at his window. I said, how the hell do you do that? And he smiled at me and he threw up his hands. He said,

0: 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And the thing is, the goal is to protect what you earn. What you earn. As an individual, you can't control what the Treasury does. You can't control what the Fed does. You can't control what Congress does, the fiscal irresponsibility. You vote, maybe you're even an activist. But you got to look at your own finances and make sure you're protected. So if these knuckleheads don't get things under control, you'll be okay. In fact, you may even flourish depending on how you do it. That's how a lot of these guys get rich. They have all these funds that they're investing for other people. I mean, they're licensed and all the rest, but it's the how you treat money. And in your own life, it's also how you treat money and what you do with money and your investments. So diversification, to me, is truly the key. That's the key as far as I'm concerned. All right, President Trump, outside the ballroom again. I want to pick up where we left off on Iran. Cut 5, go.
1: We have to have a safe country. We have to have a great country. We have to make sure that Iran doesn't get a nuclear weapon. All of the things that you see me fighting for so hard. And it's always tough. You know, we're negotiating with Iran, and then you have the Democrats, I call them the Democrats, putting in a bill that Trump should immediately stop. You know how it is to negotiate with a country where you're beating them badly? They come to the table, they're begging to make a deal, because they're begging to make a deal. I hope we don't have to do the war, but we may have to give them another big hit. We may have to give them another big hit. I'm not sure yet. You'll know very soon. But how do you feel when you're negotiating? You're winning every point, and they say, but in Washington, they want to stop you from negotiating. They want to stop you, and it's only political. It's the Democrats. They're dumb. It's a new name. It's a very accurate name. So I'm in the middle of a negotiation. I'm saying you cannot have a nuclear weapon, and it comes over the wire that the Democrats want to stop Trump from further negotiations.
0: What he's talking about is the War Powers Act. They're pushing to force us effectively to surrender, to withdraw our troops, to withdraw all of our military, not so much troops, but the military, the Air Force, the Navy, right in the middle of this. He's saying, here I am negotiating, and they're telling me I've got to stop effectively and pull out our forces. That is crazy. They are crazy. I'll be right back.
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0: 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Meanwhile, mine supply grew just 1%, new gold can't be printed, and a recent report said it plainly. 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
11: I'm Chris DeMayo. President Trump says he's called off a planned strike on Iran Tuesday at the request of Gulf allies.
12: I was an hour away. We were all set to go. You're talking about yesterday.
13: Yes.
12: We were going to be striking it would have been happening right now.
11: The Senate, meantime, advances legislation that seeks to force the president to end the Iran war. Ed Gallrein, who was backed by President Trump, defeated incumbent Congressman Thomas Massie in Kentucky's primary today.
14: It was a David versus Goliath. I was the underdog. I want to thank the president. I want to thank the conservative Republicans from this district and my supporters and team, because it sends a message that we, the people, are going to stand up.
11: Gallrein on Fox's Hannity. More than 17,000 people are under evacuation orders as a wildfire continues to threaten suburban homes in Southern California. 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
16: I'm Ashley Lurie. Your overnight increasing clouds, low of 38, northeast winds 5 to 10. Wednesday, chance of showers, cloudy, high near 56. Wednesday night, chance of showers, mostly cloudy, low of 39. Thursday, partly sunny, high near 59. Friday, showers and possible thunderstorms, high near 64. For more weather information, go to CentralNebraskaToday.com.
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8: It's not a job. I don't start my day by logging in or end my shift by punching out. I keep my own hours, make my own schedule. And while I may technically be my own boss, I fully accept that I am not in charge. The work I do is dirty and sometimes dangerous. It's the kind that can break your body. And if you let it, your spirit. But despite all the challenges, the unknowns, the setbacks, I have the opportunity to walk the same path as generations before me and take my turn caring for something that will be here long after I'm gone. That's what gets me up and out the door, day after day, season after season, year after year. But it's not a job. It's who I am. I'm a Nebraska corn farmer, and there's nothing else I would rather be.
9: Brought to you by the Nebraska Corn Board.
10: I'm Ted Lender. It was primary night in several states. Tuesday in Kentucky, Ed Gallrein has won the Republican nomination for U.S. House in the 4th Congressional District, beating incumbent Thomas Massie. Gallrein says Massie was not loyal to his constituents.
11: He stood against us, but he liked to just single out President Trump. All that to say, it's a new day. These people deserve better, and I'm going to give it to them.
10: President Trump hosting lawmakers at the White House for the annual congressional picnic, promising the war with Iran will end quickly.
12: They want to make a deal so badly, they're tired of this. Should have happened for 47 years. Somebody should have done something about it, and it's going to happen, and it's going to happen fast, and you're going to see oil prices plummet. They're going to come down. There's so much oil out there, they're going to come plummeting down.
10: For now, the ceasefire holds. The U.S. Navy's blockade on the Strait of Hormuz continues. 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
14: I'm Ashley Lurie. Your overnight increasing clouds, low of 38, northeast winds 5 to 10. Wednesday, chance of showers, cloudy, high near 56. Wednesday night, chance of showers, mostly cloudy, low of 39. Thursday, partly sunny, high near 59. Friday, showers and possible thunderstorms, high near 64. For more weather information, go to CentralNebraskaToday.com.
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9: Chris DeMeo, President Trump says he's giving Iran until this weekend to strike a deal.
10: It comes after the president took his finger off the trigger Monday at the behest of Gulf allies.
11: I was an hour away. We were all set to go. You're talking about yesterday.
10: Yes.
11: We were going to be striking very, it would have been happening right now.
10: The president giving an update during an impromptu tour of construction of the White House ballroom.
9: Fox's Aisha Hosni. Ed Gallryan, who was backed by President Trump, defeats incumbent Thomas Massie in Kentucky's 4th Congressional District primary on Tuesday.
12: I want to thank President Trump for his support, his endorsement, and his counsel as I navigated this campaign.
9: Massie had been critical of the president, calling the MAGA movement divided. 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
14: I'm Ashley Lurie. Your overnight increasing clouds, low of 38, northeast winds 5 to 10. Wednesday, chance of showers, cloudy, high near 56. Wednesday night, chance of showers, mostly cloudy, low of 39. Thursday, partly sunny, high near 59. Friday, showers and possible thunderstorms, high near 64. For more weather information, go to CentralNebraskaToday.com.

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1: It's not a job. 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I keep my own hours, make my own schedule. And while I may technically be my own boss, I fully accept that I am not in charge. The work I do is dirty and sometimes dangerous. It's the kind that can break your body. And if you let it, your spirit. But despite all the challenges, the unknowns, the setbacks, I have the opportunity to walk the same path as generations before me and take my turn caring for something that will be here long after I'm gone. That's what gets me up and out the door, day after day, season after season, year after year. But it's not a job. It's who I am. I'm a Nebraska corn farmer, and there's nothing else I would rather be.
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8: Primaries held Tuesday night. I'm Ted Lindner, Fox News. Ed Gallrein wins the Republican nomination for U.S. House in Kentucky's 4th Congressional District, beating incumbent Thomas Massie. Gallrein said that Massie didn't fully represent the people of Kentucky.
9: Here in this district, President Trump won by nearly 85%. He stood against us, but he liked to just single out President Trump. All that to say, it's a new day. These people deserve better, and I'm going to give it to them.
8: James Comer won the Republican nomination for U.S. House of Kentucky's 1st Congressional District. Melissa Strange won the Democrat nomination for U.S. House of Kentucky's 4th Congressional District. Representative Andy Barr came out on top of an 11-person fight in Kentucky, teeing him up for a showdown in November to replace a retiring Senator Mitch McConnell. Burt Jones and Rick Jackson have advanced to a runoff in Georgia's Republican primary for governor. The runoff happens June 16th, and two-term Representative Mike Collins advanced the Republican runoff in Georgia's U.S. Senate race. Georgia Republicans are seeking a challenger to Democrat Senator John Ossoff. Among Collins' rivals, Representative Buddy Carter, who's highlighted his conservative record in Congress, while former college football coach Derek Dooley has presented himself as a political outsider. And investigators are trying to determine the motive following a shooting at an Islamic center in San Diego Monday.
10: A growing memorial today at San Diego's largest mosque as investigators try to determine exactly why two teenagers who police say were radicalized online shot and killed three people in an ambush that's being investigated as a hate crime. New police scanner audio reveals the moments the shooting unfolded at the mosque.
11: Two white males, white mask. One with an automatic weapon, one with a shotgun.
10: When officers arrived, they found three men dead, all being hailed as heroes. Police say security guard Amin Abdullah engaged the two suspects in a gun battle, while mosque founder Mansour Kaziha and Nadir Awad, the husband of one of the center's teachers, helped distract them.
8: Fox's Matt Finn. 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
8: Far-left Minnesota Congresswoman Ilhan Omar under scrutiny over various allegations of fraud. Fox's Mike Tobin with more.
24: Fox News has confirmed that the House Oversight Committee wants the House Ethics Panel to look at financial disclosures from Minnesota Congresswoman Ilhan Omar that show dramatic fluctuations in the value of her estate.
25: Clearly, she lied on the forms, and we've got to get to the bottom of it.
24: A 2024 disclosure showed that the net worth of Omar and her husband, Tim Minant, jumped from almost nothing to between $6 and $30 million. Revised at the end of March, a filing valued the estate between $18,000 to $95,000. Omar's office blamed the more than $29 million difference on an accounting error that did not subtract liabilities.
8: Congresswoman Omar is also being investigated for immigration fraud amid accusations that she married her brother, which she denies. Evacuation orders in Southern California remain in place from the wind-driven wildfire that's destroyed one home in Simi Valley. Officials say just over 24 hours after the Sandy fire ignited, it had burned nearly 1,400 acres and was only 5% contained. Investigators say the fire may have been started by a tractor trailer that struck a rock, causing a spark that ignited the flames. And Coast Guard officials say a shipwrecked sailor may have started California's largest active wildfire when he fired flares in an effort to get rescued. The Santa Rosa fire has scorched more than 16,000 acres and caused officials to close Santa Rosa Island and Channel Islands National Park to the public. The World Health Organization Director General has expressed concern over the rapid spread of a rare type of Ebola in eastern Congo. Authorities have reported at least 134 suspected deaths in over 500 cases. And NATO's top military officer saying Tuesday he does not expect any more drawdown of American troops from Europe, at least not anytime soon. Beyond the 5,000 President Trump announced would leave the continent. An amazing come-from-behind win for the New York Knicks in Game 1 of the NBA Eastern Conference Finals, defeating the Cleveland Cavaliers 115-104 at Madison Square Garden in New York City. I'm Ted Lindner. This is Fox News.
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32: I'm Ashley Lurie. Your overnight increasing clouds, low of 38, northeast winds 5 to 10. Wednesday, chance of showers, cloudy, high near 56. Wednesday night, chance of showers, mostly cloudy, low of 39. Thursday, partly sunny, high near 59. Friday, showers and possible thunderstorms, high near 64. For more weather information, go to CentralNebraskaToday.com.

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6: I'm Ted Lindner. Police now say two teenagers who opened fire in a Southern California mosque on Monday were radicalized online. Fox's Matt Finn.
7: A growing memorial at San Diego's largest mosque as investigators try to determine exactly why two teenagers shot and killed three people in an ambush that's being investigated as a hate crime.
6: The two teens took their own lives after opening fire. President Trump says he's given Iran until this weekend to strike a deal.
8: It comes after the president took his finger off the trigger Monday at the behest of Gulf allies.
9: I was an hour away. We were all set to go. You're talking about yesterday.
8: Yes.
9: We were going to be striking it would have been happening right now.
8: The president giving an update during an impromptu tour of construction of the White House ballroom.
6: And an amazing come-from-behind win for the New York Knicks in game one of the Eastern Conference Finals of the NBA, defeating the Cavaliers 115-104. 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
11: I'm Ashley Lurie. Your overnight increasing clouds, low of 38, northeast winds 5 to 10. Wednesday, chance of showers, cloudy, high near 56. Wednesday night, chance of showers, mostly cloudy, low of 39. Thursday, partly sunny, high near 59. Friday, showers and possible thunderstorms, high near 64. For more weather information, go to CentralNebraskaToday.com.

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10: Trump candidates are rolling. I'm Chris DeMeo, Fox News. The results of a key primary race in Kentucky showcase President Trump's continued influence over Republican voters. Fox's Kristen Goodwin has more.
11: Ed Gelrein telling supporters.
12: Standing in front of you here tonight as the Republican nominee for Kentucky Congressional District 4.
11: The President Trump backed Navy SEAL veteran winning the district's GOP primary, defeating incumbent Representative Thomas Massie.
13: I got 7 months left in Congress.
11: Massie, who has served in Congress since 2012, reacting to the loss, telling supporters they ran a race they can be proud of. Kristen Goodwin, Fox News.
10: President Trump announcing on social media yesterday that he's endorsing Texas Attorney General Ken Paxton in a bid to oust Texas Senator John Cornyn in the runoff of the Texas GOP Senate primary next week.
14: I think he's the most significant endorsement in at least my lifetime. If you get his endorsement, it's better than it's the gold standard.
10: That's Ken Paxton on Fox's The Will Cain Show. Police revealing new details about the two teenagers who killed three at a San Diego mosque. Fox's Christina Coleman has more.
15: Police identified the teenage gunmen as 17-year-old Kane Clark and an 18-year-old accomplice. They believe they were radicalized online before carrying out the shooting at the Islamic Center of San Diego. Authorities say the teenage suspects drove off after the shooting and then turned the guns on themselves. Their bodies were found in a BMW nearby. Officers also say they found hateful writings in that vehicle. Police say the guns used were registered to one of the suspects' parents, and authorities also say they have not ruled out the possibility of charging those parents.
10: San Diego's mayor announced increased police protection for houses of worship in the wake of the shooting. 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
10: President Trump is pausing planned attacks on Iran, pulling back on his latest threat. He says he did so at the urging of several Arab partners.
28: Gulf Arab states continue down a path of uncertainty as a shaky ceasefire between the U.S. and Iran remains intact. The leaders of Saudi Arabia, Qatar, and the United Arab Emirates were able to convince Washington to delay a military attack planned for Tuesday, given that serious negotiations are taking place. But as time goes on without a formal peace deal, countries like the UAE are becoming more entangled in the conflict. After a drone attack on Sunday at its Baraka nuclear power plant, Emirati officials said they wouldn't tolerate any threat to its security and they reserve the right to respond to any hostilities. In Dubai, Jeff Paul, Fox News.
10: The Senate has advanced the War Powers Act as a growing number of Republicans defied the president's stance on the Iran conflict. Louisiana Senator Bill Cassidy, who just lost the primary in which the president endorsed his opponent, switched sides to deliver a crucial vote to pass the legislation. Well, the Department of Justice is expected to indict Cuba's former president today. Here's Fox's Gernal Scott.
29: Law enforcement sources told Fox News Digital an indictment against ex-Cuban leader Raul Castro is expected to be unsealed. The DOJ did not confirm any legal action, saying it would not comment on rumors. But it did announce a news conference in Miami to honor victims of a 1996 incident where planes carrying Cuban refugees were shot down. 4 people were killed. Acting Attorney General Todd Blanche is expected to be at the press event. Raul Castro, who is 94 years old, is the younger brother of former Cuban dictator Fidel Castro. Specific charges in the indictment have not been officially released. Gernal Scott, Fox News.
10: I'm Chris DeMeo. This is Fox News.
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34: I'm Ashley Lurie. Your overnight increasing clouds, low of 38, northeast winds 5 to 10. Wednesday, chance of showers, cloudy, high near 56. Wednesday night, chance of showers, mostly cloudy, low of 39. Thursday, partly sunny, high near 59. Friday, showers and possible thunderstorms, high near 64. For more weather information, go to CentralNebraskaToday.com.

0: It's not a job. I don't start my day by logging in or end my shift by punching out. I keep my own hours, make my own schedule, and while I may technically be my own boss, I fully accept that I am not in charge. The work I do is dirty and sometimes dangerous. It's the kind that can break your body, and if you let it, your spirit. But despite all the challenges, the unknowns, the setbacks, I have the opportunity to walk the same path as generations before me and take my turn caring for something that will be here long after I'm gone. That's what gets me up and out the door, day after day, season after season, year after year. But it's not a job. It's who I am. I'm a Nebraska corn farmer, and there's nothing else I would rather be.
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7: Chris DeMayo. Police now say two teenagers who opened fire on a Southern California mosque on Monday were radicalized online.
8: A growing memorial at San Diego's largest mosque as investigators try to determine exactly why two teenagers shot and killed three people in an ambush that's being investigated as a hate crime.
7: Fox's Matt Finn. The two teens then took their own lives after the shooting. Ed Gallrein, who was backed by President Trump, defeats incumbent Thomas Massie in Kentucky's 4th Congressional District primary Tuesday.
9: I want to thank President Trump for his support, his endorsement, and his counsel as I navigated this campaign.
7: Massie had been critical of the president, calling the MAGA movement divided. 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
11: I'm Ashley Lurie. Your overnight increasing clouds, low of 38, northeast winds 5 to 10. Wednesday, chance of showers, cloudy, high near 56. Wednesday night, chance of showers, mostly cloudy, low of 39. Thursday, partly sunny, high near 59. Friday, showers and possible thunderstorms, high near 64. For more weather information, go to CentralNebraskaToday.com.

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8: It's not a job. 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I keep my own hours, make my own schedule. 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The work I do is dirty and sometimes dangerous. It's the kind that can break your body. And if you let it, your spirit. But despite all the challenges, the unknowns, the setbacks, I have the opportunity to walk the same path as generations before me and take my turn caring for something that will be here long after I'm gone. That's what gets me up and out the door, day after day, season after season, year after year. But it's not a job. It's who I am. I'm a Nebraska corn farmer, and there's nothing else I would rather be.
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10: I'm Ted Lindner. Ed Gallrein has won the Republican nomination for U.S. House in Kentucky's 4th Congressional District, beating incumbent Thomas Massey. James Comer won the Republican nomination for U.S. House in Kentucky's 1st Congressional District. Melissa Strange winning the Democrat nomination for U.S. House in Kentucky's 4th Congressional District. And Burt Jones and Rick Jackson have advanced to a runoff in Georgia's Republican primary for governor. That runoff happens June 16th. Full results on all the primaries held Tuesday night at FoxNews.com. President Trump says he's given Iran until this weekend to strike a deal.
11: It comes after the president took his finger off the trigger Monday at the behest of Gulf allies.
12: I was an hour away. We're all set to go. You're talking about yesterday.
11: Yes.
12: We were going to be striking it would have been happening right now.
11: The president giving an update during an impromptu tour of construction of the White House ballroom.
10: Fox's Aisha Hosni. 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
14: I'm Ashley Lurie. Your overnight increasing clouds, low of 38, northeast winds 5 to 10. Wednesday, chance of showers, cloudy, high near 56. Wednesday night, chance of showers, mostly cloudy, low of 39. Thursday, partly sunny, high near 59. Friday, showers and possible thunderstorms, high near 64. For more weather information, go to CentralNebraskaToday.com.

0: will be presenting evidence in July to prove the case warrants a trial, including alleged messages from Robinson admitting to the crime. I'm Lisa Dwyer.
1: The nation's largest civil rights group is trying a new approach to reverse the growing number of states that are redistricting and, as they allege, redistricting black voting rights. Bob Brown reports.
2: The NAACP and Congressional Black Caucus launching a campaign urging black athletes and fans to boycott the athletic programs of public universities in states where they claim redistricting is restricting black voting rights. NAACP President Derek Johnson holding a news conference outside the state capitol on Tuesday.
3: We are calling on athletes who are coming out of high school not to attend any state-funded school of states that have moved to minimize our right to vote, to minimize our ability to elect candidates of our choice, and states that are seeking to create a sharecropping reality.
2: He breaks down the numbers.
3: 55% of all African Americans live in the former Confederate South. But the 55% of us who live in the former Confederate South, we will not tolerate a Confederate mentality on our labor, on our ability to contribute, and our ability to be to have representation.
2: Johnson says this is not about partisanship.
3: This is about true representation, that we have representation, or if we don't, we will withhold the talent that play on the football field or on the basketball court.
2: I'm Bob Brown.
1: EV drivers may not have to pay for gas, but owners of electric vehicles could soon have to pay in other ways. Electric car owners could be forced to pay as much as $150 annually under a new tax that's being proposed by bipartisan leaders of the U.S. House Transportation and Infrastructure Committee. Republican Congressman Sam Graves of Missouri, who's the panel's chairman, said in a statement the EV fee ensures that electric vehicle owners begin paying their fair share for use of our roads. The government collects 18.4 cents per gallon of gasoline purchase that goes to the Department of Transportation's Highway Trust Fund to help pay for road and transit construction projects, but as of now, collect nothing from EV owners. America in the Morning continues. Questions are being raised about the new Google AI assistant and if one's privacy is being violated. The new old tech guy, Chuck Palm, has the story.
4: At Google I.O.'s developer conference yesterday, the company dropped something that goes a lot further than an AI chatbot. It's called Gemini Spark, a cloud-based AI agent that keeps working for you even when your phone is off. You grant Spark access to your Gmail account, your Google Calendar, and your credit card statements. It then runs in the background, 24 hours a day, monitoring things for you that you care about. Things like hidden subscription charges you forgot that you signed up for, a note from your kid's school about tomorrow's early dismissal, or a meeting conflict that you haven't spotted yet. Spark finds it, flags it, and in some cases, with your permission, acts on it. It books an appointment, it sends the email, and updates the calendar. What's the catch? It always asks before it sends. And for now, it's rolling out to Google's top-tier AI Ultra subscribers. That's from $100 to $200 a month, with broader access expected later this year. Google has been promising smarter assistants for over a decade. The difference here is that Spark isn't waiting for you to ask. It's working while you sleep. That changes the relationship between you and your inbox in ways that most people have not thought through. Google just hired you a 24/7 executive assistant. Whether you wanted one is a different question. Follow the new old tech guy on X at Chuck Palm.
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5: NBA playoffs. The Knicks trailed the Cavaliers by 22 with 8 minutes left in game one of the East Final last night, but came all the way back for a 115-104 overtime win at home. Jalen Brunson sparked an 18-1 fourth quarter run that got New York back in it, then hit the tying shot with 19 seconds left. A 9-0 run to start OT put it away, and Coach Mike Brown said everybody pitched in.
6: Mikal was great on both ends of the floor. Cat finally got going. He had a double-double, which was huge. We needed every rebound that he came up with.
5: Game two in the West between the Suns and the Thunder is tonight in Oklahoma City. The Mavericks fired Jason Kidd after 5 years as their head coach. Dallas made the NBA Finals 3 years ago, but otherwise, Kidd was a 500 coach. Baseball, the Nationals rallied from down 5-0 early to top the Mets 9-6. The comeback sparked by an inside-the-park grand slam from James Wood, the first one of those in the majors in 4 years. Ketel Marte boosted the Diamondbacks over the Giants 5-3 with a walk-off three-run homer. Cardinals scuttled the Pirates 9-6 on Ivan Herrera's three-run shot in the 10th, the fourth Redbird rocket of the night. White Sox scratched out two in the 9th to sink the Mariners 2-1. Anthony Kay and the Marts allowed just one Seattle hit and fanned 13. Rangers rolled over the Rockies 10-0. Kumar Rocker and the Pebbles with a three-hit combo, while Texas pounded out 16 knocks. Rays dropped the Orioles for their 20th win in 24 games. They own the best record in baseball. Braves are just percentage points behind them. They doubled up the Marlins. Ronald Acuna Jr. doubled and walked twice, scoring 3 runs in his first game back from injury. That's Wednesday Sports.
1: Thank you, sir. Now 7 till. When we return on America in the Morning, a salad with a surprise that was very much alive after these messages.
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1: It's 5 till. America in the Morning returns. The Shonda Rhimes medical series that has dominated ABC's programming for years will soon be getting larger. Entertainment reporter Kevin Carr has details on the next Grey's Anatomy spinoff.
17: On Tuesday, ABC announced that it has given a series order for a new Grey's Anatomy spinoff.
18: Seriously?
19: Seriously.
18: Seriously.
19: Seriously.
17: This is the third spinoff for the network's longest-running scripted drama. In 2007, Kate Walsh led the spinoff Private Practice for 6 seasons.
20: I'm 39 and alone. I want my life to change.
21: This is Addison, post-McDreamy, post-McSteamy.
22: I'm changing my life.
17: And in 2018, Jason George was the anchor for Station 19, which ran for 7 seasons.
23: I chose to stop being a surgeon. You know why I used to open people up?
24: Okay, we got that.
23: It takes guts to cut somebody open.
17: The new series does not have a name yet, but the logline calls it, quote, an edgy drama about a team at a West Texas Rural Medical Center, the last chance for care before miles of nowhere. Grey's Anatomy creator Shonda Rhimes returns to the franchise to executive produce alongside current showrunner Meg Marinus. Betsy Beers and Ellen Pompeo, who plays Meredith Grey, the namesake of the original show, will also executive produce. It is not known yet if any character from Grey's Anatomy will anchor the new series. Rhimes and her production company Shondaland already have their hands full at Netflix producing the wildly popular Bridgerton series, but she has worked time in for writing the Grey spinoff. Her and Marinus are working on the final touches of the first episode, with a planned mid-season debut in 2027. I'm Kevin Carr.
1: A lot of people go to the supermarket and buy salad in a bag, but for a family in Australia, their salad bag had something very different inside that is also green and alive. Correspondent Ed Donahue reports.
5: A farmer in Australia found a live frog in a bag of lettuce. Laura Jones says they were cooking a nice steak dinner over the weekend in Western Australia when it came to the salad.
0: All credit to our flatmates, eh? It's their lettuce, and they came home, and he's just in the kitchen cooking up, and then he's like, bro, there's a frog in the lettuce.
5: There was a frog inside a sealed plastic bag bought at a supermarket. Billy Lapine is one of Jones's flatmates.
3: It was just chilling in the bag. I think he was having a hell of a time, really. But yeah, lucky the bag had a few holes in it and he had plenty of pastures to graze on. So yeah, no, he's enjoying it.
5: Supermarket chain Woolworths has apologized and is investigating with suppliers how the frog was not detected earlier. The frog was named Greg.
0: We got him out of the plastic and we set him free with his little snack of lettuce.
5: Greg was released into a nearby pond. I'm Ed Donahue.
1: America in the Morning for Wednesday, May 20th, 2026 is produced by Jeff McKay. I'm John Trout. This is Westwood One.
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24: A win for President Trump in Kentucky.
25: I'm Dave Anthony, Fox News. The Republican he backed to oust the GOP Congress media doesn't like won. Ed Galrine defeated Thomas Massie.
26: It was a David versus Goliath. I was the underdog. I want to thank the president. I want to thank the conservative Republicans from this district.
25: And Galrine beat Massie by almost 10 points in the most expensive House primary race ever, with about $33 million spent. And Galrine will be the favorite in November in a strongly Republican district. Congressman Massie, who opposes the president's actions in Iran and voted against the Big Beautiful Bill, said after losing,
27: "We need to bring this country together. It is not, there's too much of the uniparty in Washington, D.C.
25: Last Saturday, a Republican senator President Trump wanted ousted, Bill Cassidy, lost a primary in Louisiana. The president's also backing a GOP challenger in Texas next week, wanting Ken Paxton to defeat Senator John Cornyn. Back to Kentucky.
28: Congressman Andy Barr won the GOP Senate primary. He was backed by President Trump and is seen as the heavy favorite to replace outgoing Senator Mitch McConnell.
25: Fox's Madeline Rivera. In Georgia, Congressman Mike Collins and Derek Dooley advanced to a Republican runoff in the campaign against Democratic Senator John Ossoff. The ceasefire still holds in the Iran conflict after President Trump put on hold a plan to resume bombing to let talks continue. Vice President Vance says,
29: "It takes two to tango. We are not going to have a deal that allows the Iranians to have a nuclear weapon. So as the president just told me, we're locked and loaded."
25: But Fox's Trey Yingst reports from Tel Aviv.
30: Iran's Islamic Revolutionary Guard Corps released a new threat against the United States and Israel, warning that if they launch a renewed bombing campaign, there will be serious consequences for the entire region.
25: Two Chinese oil tankers that were among the many in limbo in the Strait of Hormuz for months in the Iran conflict, it's halted shipping and finally sailed through. Oil prices are down this morning about 2%, but at the gas pump, another 2-cent increase today. 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
24: Two American adversaries get together, Russia and China.
32: Mutual respect and strategic cooperation were among the buzzwords used by Presidents Vladimir Putin and Xi Jinping. President Putin telling his friend that relations between their two countries had reached an unprecedentedly high level. They signed more than 20 agreements on trade and tech and what they call a multipolar world. No specific mention of the United States, but there were comments criticizing unilateral bullying, which will be seen as directed at Washington. Jonathan Savage, Fox News.
25: Now, that meeting comes days after President Trump went to China, and she warned him about a potential conflict with Taiwan, which China considers its territory today. Taiwan's president said if he could talk to President Trump, he'd push for continued U.S. arms sales to Taiwan. The House Select Committee focused on China held a hearing on scams.
33: Michigan Republican John Molinar said that in 2024, Americans lost $10 billion to these scams.
34: They are part of a distributed ecosystem of fraud, human trafficking, cybercrime, and illicit finance.
33: Aaron West is a transnational organized crime specialist.
35: This is not simply fraud. This is national security.
33: She said that Congress needs to treat it as such. Kevin Uretsky, Fox News.
25: On Wall Street, stock futures are rising modestly the day after a sell-off. In the NBA playoffs, a big comeback in New York.
36: Last year, the Knicks blew a 14-point fourth-quarter lead in Game 1 of the Eastern Conference Finals against the Pacers. They lost the game. They lost the series. Little bit of a role reversal. At one point in the fourth quarter of Game 1 of this year's Eastern Conference Finals against the Cavs, New York trailed by 22. Amazingly, New York wins 115-104 in overtime to grab Game 1.
25: Fox's Jay Bourbon. Cleveland and New York will play again tomorrow. Tonight, Game 2 of the West Finals. I'm Dave Anthony, and this is Fox News.
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42: The Hastings Public School Board of Education has named John Hauser superintendent of Hastings Public Schools. The appointment will be formally announced at Monday's regular school board meeting. Hauser has served Hastings Public Schools since 2022, most recently as director of learning and support. He previously served as principal of Hawthorne Elementary School and prior to joining Hastings Public Schools, spent 17 years as a building principal in Grand Island Public Schools. July 4th, Buffalo County is celebrating America's 250th anniversary as a part of the nationwide America 250 initiative. The event will begin with Gibbons' annual parade at 10 a.m., then continue at the Buffalo County Fairgrounds with several bands, food trucks, a beer garden, yard games, speakers, and finally a fireworks show in the evening. Robert Fitzgerald with the Buffalo County America 250 organization says they're looking to celebrate our nation's history.
0: the people of the community and of our nation, but of our county, celebrate the 4th of July with great enthusiasm every year. So that's what we're looking forward to this year. But remembering not just the fireworks, not just the picnics, but what we have as a nation. And that is what we're truly celebrating. All the freedoms, all the liberties, everything that we have that gives us the comfort in life that we have today is because of the sacrifices of the people that established this nation in the beginning.
42: Fitzgerald says that this is all for Buffalo County.
0: As you can imagine, there's a lot to coordinate with the whole county. I mean, we're not just talking about Kearney. We're talking about Gibbons, Shelton, Ravenna, Pleasanton, Elm Creek. So all of those are a part of the development of this, and everybody is invited.
42: A sculpture of an eagle that was funded by the citizens of the area is going to be unveiled as a memorial at the fairgrounds during the festivities. For more information, visit the America 250 Buffalo County Celebration Facebook page. Kearney Public Schools is proud to recognize Mariah Kaslin, a student at Kearney High School, whose artwork, Rolling Hills, has been selected for the prestigious My Life in Nebraska exhibit at the Governor's Residence in Lincoln. Mariah's piece was chosen through the Scholastic Art exhibit by a distinguished jury representing the Nebraska Arts Council, Gallery 1516, and the Omaha Public Schools Art Department. Her artwork was recognized for its exceptional technical skill and original artistic expression. The My Life in Nebraska exhibit will be displayed at the Governor's Residence from May 13 through August 1st. Mariah attended a special reception at the Governor's Residence last week to celebrate the opening of the exhibit alongside other student artists from across Nebraska. Nebraska Governor Jim Pillen is touting Nebraska's economic performance following a review by Moody's. The credit rating agency affirmed the state's AAA rating for a second year in a row. The AAA rating is the highest Nebraska has ever received, which it earned for the first time in 2025. The agency cited Nebraska's strong available fund balance, stable economy, and above average income levels in its determination. The report also pointed out Nebraska's historically strong budget management practices and willingness to take corrective action to maintain balance in the near term. The state also has a Standard & Poor's bond rating of AAA. That's a look at your news headlines from Central Nebraska Today. I'm Trevor Bentley. For more news headlines, visit us online at centralnebraskatoday.com.
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14: With the one-minute weather update, I'm Mark Reed. For Wednesday, another coolish day as high pressure once again filters in from the northern plains in Canada. Quiet conditions and sunny for the most part. Another disturbance moves out of the central and northern Rockies here with a cold front moving in on Thursday to Friday. This gives us a better chance of rain as we head into late Wednesday through Friday. Temperatures should begin to warm up into the 80s for Memorial Day. For Wednesday, a low 39, see a high of 57. Winds coming in out of the southeast. Wednesday night, chance of showers, mostly cloudy and 40. Thursday, chance of showers early, mostly cloudy and 60, a southeast wind. Thursday night, chance of rain and thunderstorms, 43. Friday, showers likely and a thunderstorm at 64. Saturday, 73, and Sunday, 80. More weather info, centralnebraskatoday.com.
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9: State track and field from Omaha starts today at Burke Stadium, where classes A and B will shine today and tomorrow, and then class C and D will be Friday and Saturday. Action will start each morning at 9 a.m. State baseball tournament from yesterday. Class A, Grand Island Senior High saw their season come to an end last night in an elimination game, falling to Papillion La Vista South by a final score of 3-1. Papio South now moves on to take on Lincoln East in another elimination game coming up today at 4 o'clock. Millard South eliminated Omaha Westside yesterday 8-1. Millard South will take on Millard North today at 10 o'clock. Class C action, Central City Centura and Guardian Angels Central Catholic West Point Beamer got halted due to weather. They got so close. It's 2-0 Guardian Angels Central Catholic West Point Beamer in the bottom of the seventh. They'll finish that game today. The winner will have to turn around and play Elkhorn Mount Michael right after they conclude this morning. Bottom half of the bracket, Lincoln Lutheran will take on Roncalli at 4 o'clock this afternoon. As if things aren't busy enough in Omaha with state track and state baseball, how about the Big Ten baseball tournament? Yesterday, action started. Michigan State beat Purdue 8-4. Iowa over Illinois 10-6. 10-0, Michigan beat Rutgers. Washington State took down Ohio State 8-6. Today's game, Purdue matches up with Illinois. Rutgers takes on Ohio State. Michigan State battles Iowa. And Michigan matches up with Washington. Nebraska won't play until Friday at 5 o'clock. Meanwhile, the Nebraska softball team continues preparations for Game 1 of their Super Regional round against Oklahoma State. That'll be Thursday night at 8 o'clock. That's a sports update. For more, visit CentralNebraskaTodayAgrigate.
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33: Soybeans and corn are mixed Tuesday. Cattle finished higher and hogs closed lower. I'm John Perkins with a Brownfield Market Update. Speed wins. That's why Stein's focused on delivering higher yielding genetics faster than the competition. Why they release more new Enlist E3 lines than any other company. Stein has yield. Soybeans and corn were mixed, adjusting spreads and watching planting. July beans were down 3.5 at 1209.5. August was 1.25 lower at 1209.75. July corn was down 1.75 at 475.25. September was 3/4 lower at 481.5. Cattle were up at a widespread direct trade and Fridays on feed numbers. June live was 117 higher at 254.55. August was up a dime at 247.25. August feeders were 480 higher at 363.65. With pork lower at midday, June hogs were down 60 at 97.92. July was down 60 at 102.15. Now here's Megan Grebner with Cash Livestock. Megan?
13: Thanks, John. Direct cash cattle trade activity was quiet Tuesday. Bids and asking prices didn't surface. Show lists this week are mixed. Lower in Texas, steady in Kansas, Nebraska, and Colorado. Significant trade volumes likely going to hold out until the back half of the week, especially with the USDA's cattle on feed report coming out Friday. Estimated cattle slaughter was 110,000 head, up 2,000 on the week and down more than 12,000 on the year. The cash hog market continues this inconsistent pattern. Processors have leverage and are controlling the pace of business. The industry is monitoring supplies of market-ready hogs and pork availability. Demand for U.S. pork on the global market has been relatively strong, which does help provide price support, but there are concerns about long-term strength. Domestic demand could see a boost with the return of the summer grilling season, Estimated hog slaughter was 485,000 head, down 1,000 on the week and down more than 2,000 on the year. With John Perkins, I'm Megan Grebner for Brownfield.
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13: A slow day for direct cash cattle business and cash hogs finished the day lower. Good morning, I'm Megan Grebner with your Brownfield Livestock Market Report. Direct cash cattle trade activity was quiet Tuesday. Not a big surprise. Bids and asking prices did not surface. Significant trade volume is likely going to hold out until the back half of the week, especially with that USDA cattle on feed report coming out Friday at the Callaway Livestock Center in Missouri. Steers 550 to 700 pounds were steady to firm with spots of $5 higher. Heifers 500 to 550 pounds were steady with a firm undertone, and heifers 550 to 600 pounds sold steady to $10 lower. The USDA says demand was good for the large offering. The market overall was active. Medium and large one feeder steers 552 to 594 pounds brought $481 to $507. Feeder steer 601 to 655 pounds brought $442 to $478.25. Medium and large one feeder heifers 508 to 547 pounds brought $443 to $465. Box beef closed sharply higher with strong demand for moderate offerings. Choice up 361 at 395.75. Select was 335 higher at 393.58. Estimated cattle slaughter was 110,000 head, up 2,000 on the weekend, down more than 12,000 on the year. Cash hogs at the major directs closed lower with a moderate negotiated run. The cash hog market remains inconsistent. Processors have leverage and are able to control the pace of business. The industry does continue to monitor supplies of market-ready hogs and pork availability compared to demand, both on the global market and domestically. Barrels and gilts at the National Daily Direct were down a penny with a weighted average of 94.87. The Iowa Minnesota was 52 cents lower with a weighted average of 94.92, and the Western Corn Belt down 51 cents with a weighted average of 94.93. Pork values closed lower, down $1.48 at $96.88. Bellies and loins were both down sharply, and estimated hog slaughter was 485,000 head. That's down 1,000 on the weekend, down more than 2,000 on the year. At the CME, live cattle were higher. Feeders were sharply higher on tight supplies, waiting for direct business, and Friday's on feed report from the USDA. And lean hog futures finished the day lower as demand uncertainties continue. I'm Megan Grebner for Brownfield.
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10: I'm Brent Barnett on Brownfield. The former chairman of the U.S. House Ag Committee says the farm bill is still broken and fixing it could require collaboration outside of D.C. Colin Peterson says a farm bill should provide a reliable safety net tied to current farming, not what happened 30 years ago.
11: We're using a base that no longer exists. That's not working.
10: We'll have more news up next on Brownfield.
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10: Frustration is mounting in farm country as producers remain under financial pressure. Illinois farmer John Bartman says what's currently hurting producers the worst is trade and tariff policies.
2: Congress should have not allowed that to happen. We need to have our members of Congress to step up and make sure that they are the legislative branch. They have the power of the purse, and they need to do their job to be sure to keep the executive office in check.
10: A U.S. representative from Iowa says adjustments to the USMCA trade agreement should be considered during this summer's reauthorization process. Republican Ashley Henson.
4: I know there's been challenges with dairy and some other products, some of the issues surrounding corn and some of the conditions that our trading partners are putting on our corn.
10: And the USDA says U.S. egg production continues to rise above year-ago levels. I'm Brent Barnett with Brownfield.
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9: News. I'm CJ Papa. Key races in Kentucky settled by the voters who deliver for President Trump.
15: Kentucky Congressman Thomas Massie is one of the latest Trump critics to fall. Massie has been a thorn in the president's side. He has repeatedly criticized and voted against parts of Trump's agenda, especially on the Middle East. Despite his loss last night, Massie indicates he has no regrets occasionally breaking with the president.
9: Fox's Madeline Rivera reporting. The winner in that race, Ed Gallrine, spoke to Fox's Hannity.
16: It was a David versus Goliath. I was the underdog. I want to thank the president. I want to thank the conservative Republicans from this district and my supporters and team.
9: Congressman Andy Barr wins the primary for the Senate seat that is open with the retirement of Senator Mitch McConnell. A runoff in Georgia for Republicans to settle who will run against Democrat Keisha Lance Bottoms for governor. 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
34: State track and field from Omaha starts today at Burke Stadium, where classes A and B will shine today and tomorrow, and then class C and D will be Friday and Saturday. Action will start each morning at 9 a.m. State baseball tournament from yesterday. Class A, Grand Island Senior High saw their season come to an end last night in an elimination game, falling to Papillion La Vista South by a final score of 3-1. Papio South now moves on to take on Lincoln East in another elimination game coming up today at 4 o'clock. Millard South eliminated Omaha Westside yesterday 8-1. Millard South will take on Millard North today at 10 o'clock. Class C action, Central City, Centura, and Guardian Angels Central Catholic West Point Beamer got halted due to weather. They got so close. It's 2-0 Guardian Angels Central Catholic West Point Beamer in the bottom of the seventh. They'll finish that game today. The winner will have to turn around and play Elkhorn Mount Michael right after they conclude this morning. Bottom half of the bracket, Lincoln Lutheran will take on Ron Colley at 4 o'clock this afternoon. As if things aren't busy enough in Omaha with state track and state baseball, how about the Big Ten baseball tournament? Yesterday, action started. Michigan State beat Purdue 8-4, Iowa over Illinois 10-6, 10-0 Michigan beat Rutgers. Washington State took down Ohio State 8-6. Today's game, Purdue matches up with Illinois, Rutgers takes on Ohio State, Michigan State battles Iowa, and Michigan matches up with Washington. Nebraska won't play until Friday at 5 o'clock. Meanwhile, the Nebraska softball team continues preparations for Game 1 of their Super Regional round against Oklahoma State. That'll be Thursday night at 8 o'clock. That's a sports update. For more, visit CentralNebraskaToday.com.
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5: The Hastings Public School Board of Education has named John Hauser Superintendent of Hastings Public Schools. The appointment will be formally announced at Monday's regular school board meeting. Hauser has served Hastings Public Schools since 2022, most recently as Director of Learning and Support. He previously served as principal of Hawthorne Elementary School and prior to joining Hastings Public Schools, spent 17 years as a building principal in Grand Island Public Schools. July 4th, Buffalo County is celebrating America's 250th anniversary as a part of the nationwide America 250 initiative. The event will begin with Gibbons' annual parade at 10 a.m., then continue at the Buffalo County Fairgrounds with several bands, food trucks, a beer garden, yard games, speakers, and finally a fireworks show in the evening. Robert Fitzgerald with the Buffalo County America 250 organization says they're looking to celebrate our nation's history.
8: The people of the community and of our nation, but of our county, celebrate the 4th of July with great enthusiasm every year. So that's what we're looking forward to this year. But remembering not just the fireworks, not just the picnics, but what we have as a nation. And that is what we're truly celebrating. All the freedoms, all the liberties, everything that we have that gives us the comfort in life that we have today is because of the sacrifices of the people that established this nation in the beginning.
5: Fitzgerald says that this is all for Buffalo County.
8: As you can imagine, there's a lot to coordinate with the whole county. I mean, we're not just talking about Kearney. We're talking about Gibbons, Shelton, Ravenna, Pleasanton, Elm Creek. So all of those are a part of the development of this, and everybody is invited.
5: A sculpture of an eagle that was funded by the citizens of the area is going to be unveiled as a memorial at the fairgrounds during the festivities. For more information, visit the America 250 Buffalo County Celebration Facebook page. Kearney Public Schools is proud to recognize Mariah Kaslin, a student at Kearney High School, whose artwork, Rolling Hills, has been selected for the prestigious My Life in Nebraska exhibit at the Governor's Residence in Lincoln. Mariah's piece was chosen through the Scholastic Art exhibit by a distinguished jury representing the Nebraska Arts Council, Gallery 1516, and the Omaha Public Schools Art Department. Her artwork was recognized for its exceptional technical skill and original artistic expression. The My Life in Nebraska exhibit will be displayed at the Governor's Residence from May 13 through August 1st. where I attended a special reception at the governor's residence last week to celebrate the opening of the exhibit alongside other student artists from across Nebraska. Nebraska Governor Jim Pillen is touting Nebraska's economic performance following a review by Moody's. The credit rating agency affirmed the state's AAA rating for a second year in a row. The AAA rating is the highest Nebraska has ever received, which it earned for the first time in 2025. The agency cited Nebraska's strong available fund balance, stable economy, and above average income levels in its determination. The report also pointed out Nebraska's historically strong budget management practices and willingness to take corrective action to maintain balance in the near term. The state also has a Standard & Poor's bond rating of AAA. That's a look at your news headlines from Central Nebraska Today. I'm Trevor Bentley. For more news headlines, visit us online at centralnebraskatoday.com.
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2: I'm Ashley Lurie. Today, chance of showers, cloudy, high near 56, southeast winds 5 to 10. Tonight, chance of showers, mostly cloudy, low of 39. Thursday, chance of showers, partly sunny, high near 59. Friday, showers and possible thunderstorms, high near 64. Saturday, partly sunny, high near 72. For more weather information, go to CentralNebraskaToday.com.
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12: Addressing fertilizer costs, hello, I'm Kellen Havikin with the latest agribusiness news on Brownfield. 100 years ago, Pioneer's founders had a vision that transformed the future of agriculture, and they've been innovating ever since. See how it all started at pioneer.com/100. Ag Secretary Brooke Rollins says additional steps are being taken to increase U.S. fertilizer production.
13: Every tool in the toolkit has to be reviewed and analyzed.
12: She says the permitting process for a new ammonia plant being built in Louisiana could be finalized within 45 days through the Army Corps of Engineers.
6: When opened, will become the world's largest ammonia plant in Louisiana.
12: And Rollins says the USDA has also restarted stalled projects that are part of the fertilizer production expansion program. Technical service representative with BASF says soybean growers facing white mold challenges should start planning management strategies now. Ken Dibert says fields with a history of the fungus are most susceptible.
7: It's an aggressive disease. That crop rotation means a lot in terms of what you can expect for white mold pressure. When we get to a grass crop such as corn or maybe it's wheat, that's going to break that cycle of white mold.
12: He tells Brownfield that wider row spacing and properly timed fungicide applications can also protect yields.
7: Timing, because that's what it's all about in terms of white mold control. When it comes to soybean, we're really targeting that early R2 growth stage. What it often means is it coincides very closely with canopy closure.
12: Each year, the American Dairy Association Indiana honors the Indianapolis 500 fastest rookie to introduce new drivers to the dairy industry. Brownfield's Aaron Anderson has more.
10: Jenny Browning, CEO of ADAI, says the organization established the award in 1975.
13: It's a way to really talk to those rookies that haven't been part of the Indianapolis 500.

0: will be held on Sunday, May 24th. I'm Erin Anderson for Brown Fields.
1: U.S. egg production continues to rise above year-ago levels. The USDA says 8.9 billion eggs were produced during April, 5% above last year, as producers rebuild flocks and try to meet demand. I'm Kellen Habikin for Brown Field.
2: You smell that? Spring. Hibernation's over. It's time to run it. Run it until the grass becomes long. 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
2: You smell that? 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
8: Welcome rains ahead for much of the central and especially southern plains. Unwelcome over the wettest areas of the far southern and southwestern Corn Belt. Otherwise, a trend towards more unsettled weather over the remainder of the heartland for the holiday weekend. Good Wednesday morning, everyone. It's agriculture meteorologist Greg Solier back in with the Ag Weather Today right here on Brownfield Ag News. Well, the latest rounds of severe weather, not quite the ferociousness of recent days over sections of the southwestern and western Corn Belt, parts of the eastern plains, but still enough to get your attention yesterday across sections of far southeast Illinois, along and south of I-70 into Indiana, and northward into the Buckeye State and Lower Lakes region. Boy, the streams and rivers had and better than bankful, and plenty of standing water in the fields, too, over the far southern sections of the Corn Belt into Indiana, Illinois, and more so back into Missouri. Meanwhile, a little frost scraping off the windshield this morning over sections of the Nebraska, parts of the northern plains and upper Midwest. May see that across interior sections of the northern Great Lakes region over the next couple of mornings. Otherwise, trend back into some cooler environs, a little more seasonal feel over some sections, otherwise a little cooler than average feel, and limited sunshine over a good part of the northern through central Corn Belt area. As a matter of fact, still some unsettled weather this morning, additional showers over sections of the eastern and southern Corn Belt to boot, and a little rain into parts of the central high plains areas with a frontal boundary stalling on out, and at least a scattering of showers and thunderstorms down through New Mexico and parts of West Texas, cotton country, and northward into parts of Oklahoma. That boundary and an upper weather system moving in out of the southwestern states expected to draw Gulf moisture northward. Upper level winds are going to be slow and certainly delayed in their movement. In the end result, the rains will be just that slow and to get going and get organized. But with time, they will do just that over the next 24 hours and ensconce much of Kansas, Oklahoma, Texas into Bayou country and a spread northward back into the western and southwest western sections of the Corn Belt with the separate weather systems dropping into areas of the northern and central Rockies and northern plains with a pickup and shower thunderstorm activity there as well. Otherwise, temperatures again beginning to show a little more of a recovery back into more or less a late spring, early summer mode over the southern and eastern Corn Belt. Still a bit down in the cloud cover and welcome rains over the central and southern plains for the next couple. And boy, that hot dome of high pressure and the heat wave weather pattern across the eastern states and down through Dixie, 95 to 100 degree heat in some of those big drought-ridden areas of the southern mid-Atlantic region holds on for the foreseeable future. That'll be the story of the southeastern states going forward. Big upper air trough, but slow to move with light winds up aloft. And Gulf moisture with a system coming into the western states all spells increasing shower and thunderstorm activity. Maybe some additional late-season field.

0: work delays and or ponding and standing in some of the Corn Belt waters and fields. Will be just that here going forward in the days to come. I'm Greg Solier with your Ag Weather Today.
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11: Another piece to the 2026-2027 Nebraska men's basketball schedule has been set as the Huskers will host St. Louis in a preseason exhibition on Friday, October 9th. Tip-off time between the Huskers and the Billikens will be set closer when the date arrives, and tickets for the matchup will be included in the 26-27 season ticket and student ticket packages. Single-game ticket information will be announced later this summer. The game will be one of three preseason exhibitions for the Huskers, as schools are now allowed to have up to three exhibition games prior to the start of the regular season, November 2nd. The matchup with the Billikens is the first year of a home-and-home series, as Nebraska will travel to St. Louis for an exhibition game prior to the 27-28 season. Both Nebraska and St. Louis are coming off of record-breaking seasons this past year. Big Ten baseball tournament started in Omaha yesterday. Michigan State beating Purdue 8-4, Iowa over Illinois 10-6, Michigan down Rutgers 10-0, Washington over Ohio State 8-6. That sets up day two action starting at 9 a.m. this morning. Purdue takes on Illinois, Rutgers battles Ohio State, Michigan State matches up with Iowa, Michigan battles Washington. The Nebraska baseball team won't play until Friday. Their game with an opponent to be announced, with the first pitch from Charles Schwab Field in Omaha at 5 p.m.
12: Wednesday through Friday. Temperatures should begin to warm up into the 80s for Memorial Day. For Wednesday, a low 39, see a high of 57. Winds coming in out of the southeast. Wednesday night, chance of showers, mostly cloudy and 40. Thursday, chance of showers early, mostly cloudy and 60, a southeast wind. Thursday night, chance of rain and thunderstorms, 43. Friday, showers likely and a thunderstorm at 64. Saturday, 73, and Sunday, 80. More weather info, Central Nebraska. NebraskaToday.com.
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18: Mary Harris Jones was born in Ireland in 1837. You may not immediately recognize that name, but Loretta Williams knows her story well and even shares it with the same accent as the original Ms. Jones.
22: She came from Cork, Ireland during the potato famine and got a teaching certificate. Didn't like bossing little children, so she moved to Chicago and took up dressmaking. Went to Memphis, where she married.
18: She married in 1861, but just 6 years later, tragedy struck the family while living in Memphis.
22: Then the yellow fever struck and wiped out her entire family. So she took her mementos and went back to Chicago.
18: She began a dressmaking shop, but 4 years after the move to Chicago, the Great Fire wiped out her home and business. While in Chicago, she was aware of the poor working conditions for many immigrants and began to report on what she saw. Loretta says it was in her lineage to notice and take action on such things.
22: Her grandfather was an Irish freedom fighter, and they hung him. So she grew up with the Union laborers. It was horrible, horrible things that she had seen happen.
18: Mary began to write about what she saw and began to organize labor in Chicago. She soon acquired a name by which she would be known for the rest of her life.
22: She was called Mother by herself when she was publishing these things in the paper. She would write Mary Jones initially. Later on, there were different people that were calling themselves Mother This and Mother That, and so she called herself Mother Jones in order to gain respect.
18: And Mother Jones would make quite an impact nationwide. The rest of her story, next time as we travel the countryside in Mount Olive, Illinois. I'm Andrew McCray.
3: What has cancer taught me?
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21: President Trump takes down another fellow Republican he doesn't like. I'm Dave Anthony, Fox News. Congressman Thomas Massie primaried out in Kentucky.
23: If you always vote with the president, if the legislative branch always votes with the president, we do have a king.
21: Massie does not support the president in Iran and did not vote for the Big Beautiful Bill. He lost by almost 10 points to Trump-backed GOP challenger Ed Gallrain.
24: That sends a message that we, the people, are going to stand up.
21: Now, also, Fox's Madeline Rivera reports.
25: President Trump, though, did not put his thumb on the scale in the Georgia Senate primary. Congressman Mike Collins and Derek Dooley will compete again in the runoff next month as Republicans try to unseat Democratic Senator John Ossoff.
21: Now in Texas, the president's backing Ken Paxton in next week's Republican runoff. Senator John Cornyn's challenger, days after another GOP senator the president wanted ousted in Louisiana, Bill Cassidy, lost his primary. And Cassidy joined a few other Republicans and most Democrats backing a war powers resolution in the Senate, voting to allow it to proceed toward a final vote attempting to limit the president's military actions in Iran. Now, Vice President Vance says, despite delaying resuming bombing Iran to let nuclear talks continue,
26: we're locked and loaded. We don't want to go down that pathway, but the president is willing and able to go down that pathway if we have to.
21: We're learning more about President Trump dropping his $10 billion lawsuit against the IRS over leaked tax returns. Fox's Jared Halpern at the White House.
27: The U.S. government is dropping tax claims against President Trump, his sons, and the Trump Organization. A one-page document posted to the Justice Department's website says the federal government is forever barred and precluded from investigating or pursuing tax claims currently pending.
21: That settlement also includes a nearly $1.8 billion settlement fund for people believed targeted by the Biden Justice Department. Democrats are angry about that, and they say it's President Trump weaponizing the DOJ. 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
21: President Trump may have won another primary fight, the one in Kentucky, but a new poll shows a lot of people still don't support him right now.
0: 37% of Americans approve of the job the president's doing, up from 33% in April in this AP NORC Center for Public Affairs research poll. Immigration remains his strongest issue overall, improving to 45% this month. He's lost some Republican support on the economy, about 6 in 10 approve. Two-thirds of Republicans and about one-third of Americans overall approve of the president's handling of Iran. He's at 36% approval on foreign policy in general. Chris Foster, Fox News.
21: Investigators in California are looking at a manifesto two teenagers left behind after killing themselves following Monday's attack on a mosque, killing three people.
2: Hawa Abdullah remembering her father, Amin Abdullah, a security guard at the Islamic Center of San Diego.
3: To me, my dad was a role model. He was a best friend.
2: Calling him a loving father, husband, son, brother, and uncle.
3: He stood against any form of hate. He took his job seriously to protect everyone here.
2: Abdullah was one of three men fatally shot by two teen gunmen Monday. Police say he engaged in a gun battle with the suspects, saving lives. Kristen Goodwin, Fox News.
21: On Wall Street, stock futures are rising. Coming off yesterday's sell-off, the Dow dropped more than 300 points. The Nasdaq fell 220. In the NBA playoffs, the Cleveland blows a huge lead in the opening game of the Eastern Conference Finals.
8: The Cavs gave away the largest fourth-quarter lead of the playoffs in 13 years and lost.
21: Fox's Jared Max.
8: The greatest fourth-quarter comeback playoff win in Knicks history. New York trailed Cleveland 93-71 with just over 7.5 minutes to play when the Knicks closed regulation on a 30-8 run to force overtime, where the Knicks outscored the Cavs 14-3 and won the series opener 115-104.
21: Tonight, it's Game 2 of the West Finals. San Antonio won the opener, beating Oklahoma City in double overtime. I'm Dave Anthony, and this is Fox News.
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1: Hello, good morning, everyone.
2: Hello, it is 7:06. I'm Rito. He's
1: Salmon.
2: And we have Kirby here. Yeah. Hey, Kirby.
3: How are you?
2: Good. It's our supply day, Wednesday. Thank you for being here once again. You dedicated man, you.
3: Uh-huh. I recognize that music.
1: Do you?
3: Just that, a little.
2: That has to be one of the longest running theme.
3: I think so.
2: On radio, because they were using that when I came here 41 years ago.
3: There you go.
1: It's never going away.
3: Right.
1: Yeah. Ever.
3: I grew up listening to it.
2: Mm-hmm. The famous, I think, Steve Lundy voice.
1: Mm.
3: That it was.
2: Mm-hmm. I believe so, yeah.
3: Didn't know.
2: Way back in the day. So, it is the 20th.
1: Yes.
2: Of May.
1: That it is, and I do have some holidays for today.
2: And it is what?
1: It is Be a Millionaire Day.
2: Okay.
3: Oh, well, going to have to miss that one.
1: I say I wish. Eliza Doolittle Day, Emergency Medical Services for Children Day. It's also Flower Day. International Clinical Trials Day. International Red Sneakers Day.
2: Nope.
1: Yeah, I ain't got red sneakers either.
2: I don't think I've ever owned.
3: Nope.
1: No, I don't think I have either.
2: They stand out too much to the point of khaki.
3: Red dress shoes wouldn't work so good either. So.
2: No, they don't.
1: No, they certainly wouldn't. It's also National Juice Slush Day. Ooh.
3: Mm. Ooh, yum.
1: Quiche Lorraine Day.
2: Yeah, that's all right.
3: Don't know him.
1: I don't even know who that is. I don't know who that is.
2: It's edible.
3: Oh.
1: Yeah. It's also Rescue Dog Day.
2: Mm.
1: Streaming Day. Sugar Bee Apple Day. What is that? Sugar Bee Apple? It's also Pick Strawberries Day, Weights and Measurements Day, World Autoimmune Arthritis Day, World Bee Day, Flower Day, and Product Day. So that's all I got.
2: Bee Day. Save the bees.
3: Oh.
2: Right?
3: Good
1: Sugar
3: idea.
1: Sugar Bee Apples.
2: It's naturally occurring Washington State apple variety that features a sweet honey flavor, a satisfying crunch, and originally discovered when a honeybee cross-pollinated an unknown apple blossom with a honey crisp.
1: Huh.
2: There you go. I haven't seen Sugar Bee Apple in the market. No.
1: Yeah, I can't say I have either.
2: Honey crisp, yes.
3: They must have done the same thing with pears and apples.
2: Too, yes.
3: Because the apples are good.
2: Those apples, there are many a variety. I didn't realize what, like 7,000 we read?
1: There's like, oh my. Yeah.
3: Mm-hmm. Okay, I didn't know it was that many.
2: Yes. All came from the Ural Mountains original apple.
3: Huh.
1: 7,500.
3: I think it came from the Garden of Eden, didn't it?
2: Right. And from there on,
3: yeah,
2: we decided that we weren't happy with what we got there. We want them different.
3: Right. We want a new one.
2: So
1: that apple all goes just slightly different.
2: Uh-huh. So yeah, I enjoy my apples, especially apples with cheese.
1: Mm.
2: No.
3: Mm-mm.
2: Peanut butter?
3: Yeah.
1: Peanut butter is fine.
2: Mm-hmm. Yeah. The only thing I didn't like, toffee apples.
1: Toffee apples?
3: The caramel.
2: We call them toffee.
3: Okay.
2: You call them caramel, whatever.
1: Mm-hmm. Caramel.
2: Words.
3: Yep.
2: I didn't really like the sticky.
3: When it sticks to your teeth, the juice runs all over, and then you're trying to, you know.
2: Next thing you know, you're looking like a blowfish trying to breathe.
3: Which,
1: yeah.
3: Yeah. It's
1: a bit much sometimes.
2: Toffee and beards don't work very well either.
3: No.
1: No, they certainly don't.
2: What's that in your beard? Oh, it's toffee from last year.
3: That's right. Yeah.
1: The only way to get it out is to shave all your beard, really.
3: But it works to save the bees, gives them something to eat.
2: Right. So my question to you is, I asked Supply, do you have a way to get toffee out of a beard?
3: Sure. Got a shaver.
1: There you go. I didn't know Ask Supply sold one of those.
3: No, we don't. But I'd loan him one.
2: Yes.
1: That's just the Kirby hookup, so to say.
3: That's right. Yeah, dish soap would work just fine.
2: Right.
3: Yeah. I'll break that down pretty
2: really
3: good.
2: Scrub hard.
3: Uh-huh.
2: Yeah. This is Constitution Wednesday.
3: Yes,
2: what do you
3: is.
2: Got for
1: yes,
2: us today?
3: All right, last week was, does a person have to be a natural-born citizen to be a U.S. senator. Got to remember when the Constitution was written.
1: I would think so.
2: No.
3: Nope.
1: Oh, really?
3: They don't. Hence the reason we have multiples that we have right now. Because there's a bunch of senators that aren't. So the question for this week is, does a person have to be a natural-born citizen to be a U.S. representative? House representative instead of Senate.
2: All right.
3: So that's this week's question. So there you go.
2: Mm-hmm.
1: I guess we will see on that.
2: I could run for the Senate, but I can't be president.
3: Yep, that's correct.
1: Yeah.
3: Yep. Yep. Have to be a natural born. You can't help but wonder if there was somebody they were trying to keep out of that office. I mean, I'm serious.
2: Yeah, really.
1: it kind of makes you wonder.
3: So why the Senate in the House but not president is somebody they didn't want in that office?
2: we're gonna block you.
3: I may never know the answer to
2: that. So it's May 20th. Back on this date in 1498, Portuguese explorer Vasco da Gama arrives in Calicut, India, becoming the first European to reach India by sea. He went the other way as opposed to Columbus.
1: Yeah, Columbus found something else.
2: On this date in 1609, Shakespeare's sonnets are first published in London, perhaps illicitly, by publisher Thomas Thorpe. Oh, controversy. Controversy. Mm-hmm. Dorchester, Massachusetts forms the first school funded by local taxes on this date in 1639.
1: Wow.
2: The school's still there.
3: Yeah, no kidding.
2: We got lunches from 1639. Yum. Mm-hmm. On this date in 1862, U.S. President Abraham Lincoln signs into law the Homestead Act.
1: Ah, yeah.
2: To provide cheap land for settlement of the American West, 80 million acres by 1900. Mm-hmm. Oh, this is good. On this date in 1873, Levi Strauss and Jacob Davis patent the first blue jeans with copper rivets.
1: Yeah.
2: And we're still wearing them today.
1: And a really important thing those copper rivets were.
2: Mm-hmm. On this date in 1891, the history of cinema, the first public display of Thomas Edison's prototype movie thing to members of the National Federation of Women's Clubs.
3: Oh, there you go.
2: And he had that set up pretty well, I guess. On this date in, let's see, 1927, 7:40 a.m., Charles Lindbergh takes off from New York to cross the Atlantic for Paris aboard the Spirit of St. Louis, the first nonstop flight. Yeah.
3: Did not have the problem of falling asleep when you're driving.
2: You didn't see a lot out there, though, when you were flying.
3: Well, it's just, you know, I mean, when you're looking at exactly the same thing all the time, how do you, yeah.
1: Gosh, I was, speaking of aircraft, I was watching a video online the other day of, like, what's the difference between, you know, day and night flights or whatever? And it's like, oh, man, that's terrifying. Like, in daytime flights, it's like, oh, yeah, you can see the ground in front of you. You can see a whole bunch of stuff. It's great. Night flights, you're just flying into the inky blackness, and there's nothing around you. And the only thing that is telling you which direction and where you're going and if you're not crashing into the ground is literally the instruments in front of you. That's it.
3: That's okay. It's almost as bad flying at night as it is flying over the ocean during the day.
1: Well, I mean, yeah.
2: Flying over the ocean.
1: Flying over the ocean, you've got the ocean down there you can see.
3: Which at doesn't night? Do you a whole lot of good.
1: No, no it doesn't.
3: Because if you're going down there, it's a long swim.
1: It is a long swim, yeah.
3: I mean, it's just, yeah, that's all you see.
2: Yeah, I've always been impressed by it, especially at night, because you look out and you go, You know, during, you can see lights of the cities and towns.
1: Mm-hmm.
2: But
1: it's just nothing else you can see, though.
2: When you're over the ocean.
3: Yeah.
2: No.
3: Nothing.
2: Just dark.
3: Yeah.
2: And I've done that plenty of times.
3: Yeah, you have. I've done two.
1: No, thank you.
3: And that's it. One way and one way back.
1: Nope.
3: And that was it for me.
2: Yeah. I think I've counted 38 trips across the Pacific. That's a lot.
1: That's quite a few.
2: Yeah. Every decade since 1960.
3: Yeah.
2: So the variation of aircraft and journeys have changed dramatically.
3: Yeah.
2: Because back in the day, it used to be a hopscotch.
3: Mm-hmm.
2: Sydney. I mean, we lived in Western Australia, so we had to fly across the country first. And then it was Sydney, Fiji, Hawaii, and L.A.
1: Yeah. Oh, so you went.
2: It took a lot, yeah.
1: You went east then?
2: Right. Across the Pacific. Yeah, you don't go the other way. That's even longer. Mm-hmm. So on this date on 1979, Elton John is the first Western pop star to tour the USSR. And on this date, 1975, I think it was, 75? Yes, because that's where I think I typed in 75. Mm-hmm. Yeah. This was one song I can distinctly remember in high school.
3: You remember where you were when it came out?
2: Yeah, that kind of thing, you know. Mm-hmm. This is one of those... there was such a big band, and I don't know how many members in the band there were. It seemed like there was a ton. Yeah.

0: Earth, Wind, and Fire, Shining Star.
1: Oh, it is Earth, Wind, and Fire.
0: Yeah, May 24, 1975. Yeah, I remember this. Like, heard this on the radio. I'm going, man, little That's AM different. Radio.
1: Yeah,
0: little yellow Panasonic AM radio transistor radio.
2: Yep,
0: with a little one earpiece.
1: Course
0: jamming, man. We had full AM non stereo.
2: That's it.
1: So all the like this.
3: Another one with a gazillion members was Chicago.
0: Oh, I know.
1: Yeah, Chicago had like 70 million people in it too. Yeah.
0: So yeah, Earth, Wind, and Fire, great song.
1: Mm.
0: So that was number one on this date. So
3: yeah.
1: If you also like Earth, Wind, and Fire, let us know. 698-2124. We also like to hear about your birthday. You can call us, 698-2124. 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Get your birthday in, because that's how you get into the running for some free runs on Friday.
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5: The Hastings Public School Board of Education has named John Hauser Superintendent of Hastings Public Schools. The appointment will be formally announced at Monday's regular school board meeting. Hauser has served Hastings Public Schools since 2022, most recently as Director of Learning and Support. He previously served as principal of Hawthorne Elementary School and, prior to joining Hastings Public Schools, spent 17 years as a building principal in Grand Island Public Schools. July 4th, Buffalo County is celebrating America's 250th anniversary as a part of the nationwide America 250 initiative. The event will begin with Gibbons' annual parade at 10 a.m., then continue at the Buffalo County Fairgrounds with several bands, food trucks, a beer garden, yard games, speakers, and finally a fireworks show in the evening. Robert Fitzgerald with the Buffalo County America 250 organization says they're looking to celebrate our nation's history.
6: The people of the community and of our nation, but of our county, celebrate the 4th of July with great enthusiasm every year. So that's what we're looking forward to this year. But remembering not just the fireworks, not just the picnics, but what we have as a nation. And that is what we're truly celebrating. All the freedoms, all the liberties, everything that we have that gives us the comfort in life that we have today is because of the sacrifices of the people that established this nation in the beginning.
5: Fitzgerald says that this is all for Buffalo County.
6: As you can imagine, there's a lot to coordinate with the whole county. I mean, we're not just talking about Kearney. We're talking about Gibbons, Shelton, Ravenna, Pleasanton, Elm Creek. So all of those are a part of the development of this, and everybody is invited.
5: A sculpture of an eagle that was funded by the citizens of the area is going to be unveiled as a memorial at the fairgrounds during the festivities. For more information, visit the America 250 Buffalo County Celebration Facebook page. Kearney Public Schools is proud to recognize Mariah Kaslin, a student at Kearney High School, whose artwork, Rolling Hills, has been selected for the prestigious My Life in Nebraska exhibit at the Governor's Residence in Lincoln. Mariah's piece was chosen through the Scholastic Art exhibit by a distinguished jury representing the Nebraska Arts Council, Gallery 1516, and the Omaha Public Schools Art Department. Her artwork was recognized for its exceptional technical skill and original artistic expression. The My Life in Nebraska exhibit will be displayed at the Governor's Residence from May 13 through August 1st. Mariah attended a special reception at the Governor's Residence last week to celebrate the opening of the exhibit alongside other student artists from across Nebraska. Nebraska Governor Jim Pillen is touting Nebraska's economic performance following a review by Moody's. The credit rating agency affirmed the state's AAA rating for a second year in a row. The AAA rating is the highest Nebraska has ever received, which it earned for the first time in 2025. The agency cited Nebraska's strong available fund balance, stable economy, and above average income levels in its determination. The report also pointed out Nebraska's historically strong budget management practices and willingness to take corrective action to maintain balance in the near term. The state also has a Standard & Poor's bond rating of AAA. That's a look at your news headlines from Central Nebraska Today. I'm Trevor Bentley. For more news headlines, visit us online at CentralNebraskaToday.com.
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12: With the one-minute weather update, I'm Mark Reed. For Wednesday, another coolish day as high pressure once again filters in from the northern plains in Canada. Quiet conditions and sunny for most part. Another disturbance moves out of the central and northern Rockies here, with a cold front moving in on Thursday to Friday. This gives us a better chance of rain as we head into late Wednesday through Friday. Temperatures should begin to warm up into the 80s for Memorial Day. For Wednesday, a low 39, see a high of 57. Winds coming in out of the southeast. Wednesday night, chance of showers, mostly cloudy and 40. Thursday, chance of showers early, mostly cloudy and 60, a southeast wind. Thursday night, chance of rain and thunderstorms, 43. Friday, showers likely and a thunderstorm at 64. Saturday, 73, and Sunday, 80. More weather info, CentralNebraskaToday.com.
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1: Good morning. Welcome back to the show, everyone.
0: Yes, we are here at the Breakfast Flakes and our supply day, Wednesdays, with Kirby.
13: Yeah.
0: And what was your big event this week so far? Well, the last week since last Wednesday you were here.
13: I got to work on that one.
0: Yes. What was the biggest troubleshooting moment that Kirby was successful for?
13: Soaps.
0: Ah.
1: Soaps.
13: Oh, they keep changing part numbers and try to make you change dispensers and all that kind of
0: stuff. There's part numbers and soaps.
13: It's the same stupid soap. They just put it in a different container so they can make you change everything. It's irritating. It really is. It's not like they came up with it. Hey, look at this.
0: Fix the soap. I got this part number.
13: Yeah.
0: I like that.
13: Well, it's frustrating. You know they changed the part number just because they changed the tip on the dispenser, and that's pretty much it. And it's like, So what do? I go find the people that actually manufactured that brand and go through it that way and find out that you can change brands and use the same soap.
0: You've got questions on soap. But Kirby is your soap expert.
13: Yeah, sadly. I spent a lot of time doing it. I mean, that's because I hound on proprietary stuff. I mean, it's you've heard me a gazillion times talk about you're stuck.
0: Mm-hmm.
13: You know, you get one, you have to use it. You can't use something different because the dispenser only dispenses that. But a smart manufacturer doesn't go, okay, we'll make 2,000 of those for this person over here.
0: Mm-hmm.
13: Let's just leave it the same and make 2,000 for this guy over here too. You know, so they're not actually just they're not making 50 different types of dispensers. Yeah. They're making little notches that are different so that other ones won't fit. But eventually they're going to run into one more, we'll private label it, we'll do this, and they're going to use the same one. Mm. And so it's just up to me to find out what that is and then fit the dispenser with it.
0: We didn't even know that there was a battle of soap dispensers.
13: Mm-hmm. Yeah, it's not just soap.
1: It doesn't surprise me that each one has little tabs that basically prevent you from using other ones.
13: Absolutely.
1: It's not surprising me whatsoever.
13: Yeah, it's frustrating. So it's the same thing with parts and pieces. I mean, it's, you know, vacuum parts and what have you. I mean, there's a whole bunch of different things, and they're using the same things in different ones.
1: I've seen more than a few times where it's like, granted, you probably shouldn't, but breaking off tabs off of certain, you know, your consumables will allow you to fit them in other devices, and it'll work perfectly fine.
13: Because it's the same thing except for that tab.
1: Yep.
13: Yeah. And it's the same thing with soap. I mean, it's not that the soap physically changed. They just changed the tip of it so that it wouldn't go into that one, and that way you have to put in new dispensers. And because they found out that people figured out how to work around it, so now they're going to change it.
0: Sounds like scandal. Sounds like a soap opera.
13: You know, it wouldn't be so bad if they'd make them exactly the same size so that they didn't have to repaint the wall when they changed it. Or at least put the screw holes in the same spot or something of that nature, so you don't have to drill new holes and move it over a quarter of an inch and that kind of thing. And yeah,
1: so that would be eternally frustrating.
13: It is. And it's just one of those things. I mean, it's, you know, I try to keep everything generic so that you don't have to deal with that in the first place. So every time I do that, and the industry is like, you're shooting yourself in the foot, you know, because they don't have to buy your product. I'm like, no, it just keeps us all honest. You know?
1: Right.
13: And utilize something that is just universal. Can they go somewhere else and get it? Yep. And so sometimes I've lost because of it, but that's the way it goes, you know. But at least we have options, because now if it's universal, there's 50 different types of universal hand roll towels, you know, hand towels on the roll. And so you have a whole lot of different options. You want a through air design, or you want a flat press, or you want to, you know, just depends on what they want. So I've got a whole bunch of different roll towels, because each different place has a different purpose for it. Some of them are using it to clean the gears on, you know, clean out grease and oil in an auto mechanic shop, things like that. It's a different towel than what you use to just dry your hands with at a deal. So, I mean, there's a lot of differences, and it comes in real handy depending on where you're at. And then there's some places that they're going to trash everything no matter what you do, so you just got to find a less expensive version, so when they trash it, it's less expensive to replace it.
1: There you go.
0: One thing I don't see as much anymore is the old cloth towel rotating.
13: Thank you.
1: My dad still has one of those.
0: Oh, yeah, but it's your dad and no one else, right?
13: Absolutely. Yep. Hate those things. Yeah, if it's one person using it, it's one thing.
1: Nah, it's an auto mechanic shop, so there's at least two.
13: Yeah, so I could give you stories of things that you don't want to know on those things.
0: I didn't know how you wash them. Did you get all caught
13: It's a laundry service that changes them.
0: Okay.
13: Yeah, they change them and that kind of thing. And you wouldn't believe the amount of metals that are in those.
0: Oh, yeah.
13: It's incredible because they can't get them out of the material. It's stuck in the cloth. And so you've got brake dust and you've got
1: nastiness all in it.
13: And, I mean, it's it's bad. I mean, and the chemicals they use to clean it with aren't exactly the friendliest on the planet.
1: That doesn't surprise me.
13: Yeah, but no, I've seen things with those that a person shouldn't see.
0: There are that
13: multiples that I will never forget, and that's one of them. That is one of them. People are disgusting.
1: I know
13: sorry.
1: That much, at least.
13: It was bad, but we won't go there. No. But yeah, that was one style. The hair dryers, I mean, or the hand dryers and stuff like that. Hate those. I've got so many pictures and so many studies and so many things that I could show people. They'll never put them in again.
1: I'm not a big fan of them either, but
0: In some cases, wherever you go, especially airports, you have no choice.
13: Yeah. Well, the only way they can do that in most places, the only way they can do that if there's no door on the bathroom.
0: Right, there is no. So yeah, most of these are
13: and
0: no
13: that's,
0: door.
13: Yep.
0: Actually, a lot of them end up having underneath in front, so you have.
13: That way
0: soap, water, and then over here is the dryer.
13: Yeah.
0: And then you'll find that the water works here, the soap doesn't, and the dryer works down the way.
13: Yep. So you go through and you test everything. Ding, ding, ding, ding, ding. Hey, one place all three work.
0: And my favorite is the automatic shut off and some of these taps.
13: Yeah.
1: Oh, yeah, those are great. They give you like half a second of water, and it's
0: And then the other ones, this one, well, this one's been running for a while.
13: And the reason they don't work is because they're on a timer.
0: Yeah.
13: So, you know, if you walk away and it's got the soap on it, the soap is going to make it think it's still there. Yeah. And it times out, but it won't kick back on because it thinks you're still standing there. You know, so it's got soap on the deal, so you got to wipe it off.
0: I understand you don't want to touch your taps and all that. But yeah. So you got? Do you have parts for a lot of those automatic ones too? Or
13: some of them. So the ones that I had sold there, they just go right over the handle, like on the flush valve instead of the that kind of thing. And then I have a touchless or a sensorless. It's not really sensorless, but it doesn't have the eye.
0: Mm.
13: And so the faucet just senses you are there because of the ground between the drain, drain and the faucet itself. And so there's no eye to mess with, and then you don't have to fix anything.
1: Hey, that's handy.
13: But then you got the mixing part down on the bottom that you can adjust how much cold and how much hot you get, which when you set it, you want to make sure that the water's been run hot so that you have hot water right there to know the temperature you're getting. Otherwise, you set it, and then all of a sudden the water heats up and you burn the snot out of yourself.
1: My experience with most of those is it's always just cold water, and that's it.
13: Because it takes too long for the hot to get there.
1: Yeah.
13: Yeah. But, I mean, it's just, it's the way it is. But, I mean, if it's a place that's really high use, then it's warm. But
0: well, it takes a while for the hot water to get to this. The taps upstairs.
13: Yeah.
0: As the heat is down in the basement, it's like, I'm getting there, hold on.
13: Yeah. You know, I like the instant heat ones when they're right at the faucet.
0: Mm-hmm. Yeah.
13: But the whole house instant heat, bad idea.
1: Yeah, it takes a little bit.
13: Those are, hate them.
1: Well, if folks want to talk to you about, proprietary hand soap containers, how do we do that?
13: Give me a call, 308-234-5166. Have
0: Thanks,
13: a wonderful
0: Mike.
13: Day.
1: And if you got a birthday or anniversary, call us, 698-2124, if you got a birthday, because we want to know about it. We'll be giving away runs on Friday. That's how you get into the running for that. Or you can text us, 698-2131, on the Orthomedics text line.
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22: State track and field from Omaha starts today at Burke Stadium, where classes A and B will shine today and tomorrow, and then class C and D will be Friday and Saturday. Action will start each morning at 9 a.m. State baseball tournament from yesterday, class A, Grand Island Senior High saw their season come to an end last night in an elimination game, falling to Papillion La Vista South by a final score of 3-1. Papio South now moves on to take on Lincoln East in another elimination game coming up today at 4 o'clock. Millard South eliminated Omaha Westside yesterday 8-1. Millard South will take on Millard North today at 10 o'clock. Class C action, Central City Centura and Guardian Angels Central Catholic West Point Beamer got halted due to weather. They got so close. It's 2-0 Guardian Angels Central Catholic West Point Beamer in the bottom of the seventh. They'll finish that game today. The winner will have to turn around and play Elkhorn Mount Michael right after they conclude this morning. Bottom half of the bracket, Lincoln Lutheran will take on Roncalli at 4 o'clock this afternoon. As if things aren't busy enough in Omaha with state track and state baseball, how about the Big Ten baseball tournament? Yesterday, action started. Michigan State beat Purdue 8-4. Iowa over Illinois 10-6. 10-0, Michigan beat Rutgers. Washington State took down Ohio State 8-6. Today's game, Purdue matches up with Illinois. Rutgers takes on Ohio State. Michigan State battles Iowa. And Michigan matches up with Washington. Nebraska won't play until Friday at 5 o'clock. Meanwhile, the Nebraska softball team continues preparations for Game 1 of their Super Regional round against Oklahoma State. That'll be Thursday night at 8 o'clock. That's a sports update. For more, visit CentralNebraskaToday.com.

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1: And one of those chances, as you heard at the top of the show, we've got Savannah Banana tickets.
2: That we do. 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
1: Yes, so you can't get them tickets anywhere else. 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
2: All right, so Savannah Bananas. It's not Savannah Bananas.
1: Savannah Bananas?
2: Savannah Bananas. 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
1: Yes. We also have the Tournament of Tales going on right now.
2: Uh-huh.
1: Voting to find out which of the 32 are moving on, or which of the 32 are moving on, yeah,
2: yes,
1: in the 64 bracket.
2: We're at the Fetching 64, and then the Furry 32 will be tomorrow.
1: And
2: so you can vote today.
1: Yep, you can go to KGFW.com, look through all of the matchups, and vote for your favorite ones. 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
2: And there's also, if you're looking for a forever friend, there are agencies.
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2: Pet care centers that can help you out there, like Central Nebraska Humane Society, Good Life Rescue, and so forth.
1: And we've got a fishing trip. 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That's a trip out to Lake of the Woods in Minnesota. Out to Ballard's Resort. That's July 12th through the 16th. Only two spots left.
2: Hey, we've got another guest.
1: Yeah, we do.
2: But he's not really a guest. He's now a new news employee.
1: Yes, indeed.
2: Hello, Lucas Ratliff.
3: Hello, hello. Good morning. It's good to be here.
1: Yeah. And he might be showing up more often on the morning show, too.
2: Oh, good. Because my running joke with all you new guys coming in, because you're all young, is that this is their first week, and this is my 2,138th week.

0: together, roughly.
1: It's a lot of things.
0: Mm-hmm. So your first week and my 2,138th.
1: I've got some random facts before we get into our trivia.
0: Okay, go ahead.
1: Priceline once tried to let people bid on fuel and groceries. What?
0: Yes.
1: It collapsed in 2000 after burning through $200 to $300 million.
0: Mm-hmm.
1: And stocks fell from $104 to $5. Oh.
2: Yes. That's bad.
1: That's really bad. In under a year,
0: right.
1: By the way.
0: It got out of what it should have just stayed with.
1: That is horrible.
0: Yeah.
1: Toast is scientifically more likely to land butter side down.
0: Because of the weight.
1: Yes. At table height, it is usually only has time to execute a half somersault before it lands on the floor. And before falling, your toast is usually butter side up.
0: And then if you add peanut butter, it never lands on the unspreaded side.
1: Really?
0: Yeah. When you add peanut butter to it, that way...
1: it just sticks to the floor.
0: Yeah, it's done, man. Yeah. Yeah, it sticks really good.
1: Let's see here. Estelle Getty played Bea Arthur's mother on the Golden Girls, even though Estelle Getty was actually 1 year younger than Bea Arthur.
0: And she did look older in that show. They did a good job there.
1: Imagine being like, yeah, I know you're younger than the co-star, but you're her mom. Sorry. How much of like a... Oh, man.
0: Well, when you really make her hair white, make a big difference.
2: That helps.
1: Yeah. Planet with the shortest day is Jupiter.
0: 10 hours?
1: Yep, just about.
0: Gee, I'm one of those nerdy guys to like science.
1: 9.9 hours for Jupiter to complete a full rotation.
2: Yeah.
1: So.
2: Yeah, used to be. We used to be a 8-year-old with a telescope. You know?
1: Mm-hmm.
2: But.
1: And Richard Gere's middle name is Tiffany.
0: Oh, really?
1: Yeah.
0: He didn't promote that too much, did he?
1: Nope, it's his mother's maiden name. Imagine having the middle name of Tiffany.
0: No, in school that wouldn't have gone down well back in those days.
1: Certainly wouldn't have.
0: Yeah, mine's simple. Alan. What's yours?
1: Michael.
0: Ah, yeah, very good. And?
2: Benjamin.
0: Cool.
1: Benjamin.
0: Hey, we've got some old names here.
1: Biblical names.
0: Yeah, very much so.
1: But onwards into our trivia question for today. All right, Lucas, so for our trivia question, you got to write down the answer, because if you say it out loud...
2: Yeah, I'm trying to make a fool of myself on it.
1: Yeah. So today's question is... That was yesterday's question, so we're not going to do that one.
0: Why not? That may guarantee the winner.
1: That's true. We will get a winner with that one, but I'd rather not. All right, so today's question, we're just going to go back a little ways. All right, sure. This food is most popular in Virginia, where they apparently eat more than 21 pounds a year.
2: Per person or overall? It's not that popular.
1: I would hope it's overall, but... Well, 21 pounds a year, I don't know, I think that could be per person.
2: Yeah.
1: What is that? Rito.
0: What?
1: Come on now.
0: What's wrong with roadkill?
2: Ooh.
1: What are you thinking over there, Lucas? Let's see.
2: Oh, sorry.
1: It's really small, and I gotta look at it here. Let's see here. Oh my gosh, you've got Dallas's handwriting.
2: Manuscripted, didn't I?
0: Yeah. We have, let's see, ham.
1: That's a good guess.
0: From Heidi?
1: That's not the case.
0: Yeah, everyone's guessing ham, but no.
1: Ham?
0: Ham, yes.
2: Wrong state name.
1: That's a great guess, but no. Yeah.
0: What?
1: Yeah. Cheese curds.
2: Slightly off.
1: I love me some cheese curds. They were good. So again, this food is the most popular in Virginia, where they eat more than 21 pounds a year. I'd assume that's per person, which...
0: Yes, it is.
1: That's a lot.
2: Yeah.
0: Any type of survey like this is per person. Uh-huh. Well, cheese curds, no?
1: Cheese curds, no.
0: Is that cheese curds close?
1: A little bit. Which, if you get a guess, once again, call us, 698-2131, or you can text that same number. Haven't gotten any calls yet. Cheese, that's a good guess, but no.
0: We have peanuts.
1: Ooh, that's a good one.
0: Friend.

0: Eyes?
1: Mm-mm.
0: Cabbage.
1: Cabbage. No.
0: Yeah, well, I know Sam ain't going to eat cabbage.
1: Nope. We've got a caller on the phone line. KJFW, what's your guess?
2: I was going to say peanuts, but that's already been said. Yeah. That's not right.
1: Nope, that's not the case. So, similar to cheese curds, it is fried.
0: Oh.
1: Got another caller. KJFW, what's your guess?
3: How about oatmeal?
1: Oatmeal. That's a great guess, but no.
0: Cheryl says onion rings.
1: No, but that's closer. We're getting closer.
0: Tinley says chicken strips.
1: No.
0: Okay.
1: A little further away. It's usually a side of some sort.
0: Oh, maybe this is it. Heidi says tater tots.
1: No.
0: Oh, damn. We're close.
1: We're so dang close. It's literally right there. Got a caller. KJFW, what's your guess?
4: French fries.
1: Yes, indeed. It sure is French fries, apparently.
0: Didn't I say French fries?
1: No.
0: Oh, okay. Yeah.
1: What's the name we could write down for you?
0: That's what I did.
4: Craig.
1: Craig? What's your last name, boss?
4: Lupkes.
1: All righty. And do you know where to pick up that prize?
4: I don't.
1: Just come to our studios on Central Avenue. I believe it's 2223.
0: Where you go 23rd and Central.
1: Yes, yeah,
0: that's the easiest right. way.
1: Yeah, easy enough.
0: Yeah.
1: Easy enough.
0: 23rd and Central.
1: Yeah, so drop by 23rd and Central. We'll be able to get you handled.
0: And it's not Central and 23rd.
1: Is it
0: just
1: not?
0: Saying, no. It's 23rd and Central.
1: Oh.
0: Yeah.
1: Why is that?
0: It's not 2nd and 25th. It's 25th and 2nd.
1: Why?
0: It's not 30. It's not 2nd and 39th. It's 39th and 2nd, see? When you've been here for 40-some years, you know these things. And no one's going to argue with me on the text line on it because they know I'm right.
1: I don't get it.
5: Yeah, I'm lost at this
1: point. I'm lost. I'm as lost as you are.
0: So you get an hour of free bowling, got four Nebraska Lottery scratch tickets, we've got a pocket copy of the Constitution if you need one, and we've got lottery tickets. Did I say that? Yeah?
1: No, I don't know.
0: Yeah, I did. I think I did. And yes, so, So Roy texted French fries much earlier, and so he's getting a winning too.
1: Mm.
0: Since we won't be here Monday, you get Monday's win.
1: Hey, there you go.
0: Because, yeah, I thought I said French fries.
1: Hey, so a crazy development in search engines, all right? Google, after 25 years, is changing its search box.
0: Are they doing it today?
1: I don't know if it's today. Actually, it's yesterday.
0: Nope. They what?
1: Well, maybe. Yesterday, Google said the AI shift inspired them to overhaul the dimensions of their search bar for the first time since 2001. The box is bigger and more interactive so that more people can ask even longer questions.
0: Oh, up top.
1: Upload photographs, videos, and answer questions. Ask questions vocally, use AI mode, blah, blah, blah, blah, blah, all that stuff. Seems complex, but they're making it less simple and elegant. However, it's ultimately supposed to be more powerful than a simple Google search and with a set of results. That said, Google did say that they aren't really forcing AI on anyone for straightforward stuff, so you can still do normal classic Google searches. But apparently they're changing stuff up a little bit.
0: Mm-hmm. Well, I'm looking at it. Are they saying the search bar, because you can search by where the URL would go?
1: Yep.
0: They're saying that one, or is just the regular search bar in the middle top of the page?
1: So if you go to google.com, I think that's what they're changing.
0: Well, it's the tab that I pop up.
1: Which, it has like AI mode, it's got like a picture thing, it's got search by voice, it's got upload the file and all that stuff.
0: Uh-huh.
1: Tools, create images, all that stuff.
0: Yeah.
1: That's what they're changing instead of the old. Okay. You know what I always kind of found interesting? The I'm feeling lucky option.
5: Yeah.
1: What does that even do?
5: I think it's just random, but like sectioned off random, so you don't get nothing too crazy. But yeah,
1: I can't say I've ever really used it. Have you?
5: Used it, but yeah.
0: Yeah, just be careful what you search for.
1: Yeah.
0: Yeah, like manatee porn. Just be careful, right?
1: He's real. We don't need that.
0: He laughed. He's gone, yeah, I hadn't heard that one before. Just saying.
5: Is that a reoccurring bit? Or?
1: A little bit. I don't know why Rito keeps bringing it up.
0: Over the years, people were so captivated with their phone, right?
5: Uh-huh.
0: And computer screen.
5: Yeah.
0: That I'd walk by, what are you watching, manatee porn? So it's just, you know.
5: Wild, yeah.
0: Yeah.
1: So now Rito's known for watching that himself.
5: He seems real interesting. Right there.
0: So, yeah, you want to catch people off guard? So what are you looking at, manatee porn? What?
1: In other news, if you have a birthday or anniversary, mm-hmm. let us know, because we're looking to give away Runza on Friday. 698-2124 if you want to call us. 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Get your birthday in. Because it's your chance to get in for some runs on for free on Friday.
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1: Birthdays. Do we have any local ones today?
0: Lainey Vavra, Mia Cutterback, and Bob Hyden all celebrating birthday today on the 20th of May. Happy birthday to each and one of you. And Tony and Stephanie Earhart, third anniversary. Nice. And you are celebrating with these people, and that includes Josh O'Connor, Challengers actor. Huh?
1: Who?
0: John Pardee, country singer, is 41. Rachel Platten, the singer, is 45. Busta Rhymes, the rapper, is 54.
1: 54, wow. Mm-hmm.
0: Timmy Oliphant is 58. Mindy Cohen, Natalie of Facts of Life, is now 60. Bronson Pinchot, the Perfect Strangers star.
1: That's how you say that last name?
0: I think so. I don't know. 67. And Jane Wheedland from the Go-Go's, guitarist, 68.
1: Cher is 80.
9: Yeah.
1: Oh, man.
0: So, there we go. Happy birthday to all those, and we'll give away lunch from Runza on Friday.
1: Yep. Hey, once again, real quickly, we've got sold-out tickets to the Savannah Bananas.
9: Yes.
1: I don't know if you heard. But if you have, you can get into the running for some tickets. We're going to be giving those away on June 4th. The show is on June 13th. Or game, rather, at Memorial Stadium.
0: Mm-hmm.
1: So,
0: do I have to bring in dirt for that?
1: I don't know.
0: Yeah, maybe.
1: We'll find out. Yeah. But, yeah, go to KGFW.com, get signed up for those. But have a great day, everyone.
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12: A Republican Trump critic in Congress primaried out. I'm Dave Anthony, Fox News. Thomas Massey loses to the GOP challenger the president backed in Kentucky in the most expensive House primary race ever.
13: He stood against us, but he liked to just single out President Trump. All that to say, it's a new day. These people deserve better, and I'm going to give it to them.
12: Ed Galrain beat Massey by almost 10 points.
14: Massey's loss is yet another warning for Trump critics. The congressman had broken with the president on several issues, including the Epstein files and the Middle East. Yet Massey says he has no regrets.
15: We weren't running against Donald Trump. We were running for what we believe in.
14: Another Trump-backed candidate, Congressman Andy Barr, clinched the GOP nomination for Senate in Kentucky. He is seen as the heavy favorite to replace outgoing Senator Mitch McConnell.
12: Fox's Madeline Rivera and Georgia GOP Congressman Mike Collins and Derek Dooley advanced to a runoff in the campaign to unseat Democratic Senator John Ossoff. The president has not backed either Republican. Now, he claims candidates he supported yesterday in primaries in six states were undefeated, 37-0. A new AP NORC poll shows the president picking up a little more support, approval of the overall job he's doing up from 33% to 37%, but most Americans still disapprove, and two-thirds oppose his handling of the Iran conflict. And as talks continue on a nuclear deal after the president delayed resuming bombing Iran, Vice President Vance says,
16: there's a lot of back and forth, a lot of good progress is being made, but we're just going to keep on working at it, and eventually we'll either hit a deal or we won't.
12: As Iran's Revolutionary Guard warns against renewed U.S.-Israeli attacks.
17: The IRGC said in a statement, quote, if the aggression against Iran is repeated, the regional war that was promised will this time go beyond the borders of the region, and you will be dealt crushing blows in places you do not expect, and you will fall into the abyss of defeat and destruction.
12: That's Fox's Trey Yingston, Tel Aviv. 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
12: They have mutual respect and a strategic cooperation. That's what the leaders of China and Russia say, meeting in Beijing, Xi Jinping and Vladimir Putin signing agreements on trade and technology. And while they didn't mention the U.S., Xi was critical of what he called unilateral bullying days after President Trump's trip to Beijing, where China's leader warned of a potential conflict over Taiwan.
21: Taiwan and the United States don't have formal diplomatic relations, but if they did, Taiwanese President Lai Ching-te would ask President Trump to send more arms. President Lai telling reporters if he could speak to President Trump, He'd tell him that China was a destroyer of peace and only ongoing US support could safeguard his island. China sees Taiwan as its own and doesn't rule out reunification by force. Last week, Chinese leader Xi Jinping told President Trump the Taiwan question was the most important issue between the US and China. Jonathan Savage, Fox News.
12: Sources are telling Fox Digital that Cuba's ex-leader Raul Castro could be indicted in the U.S. today.
2: The DOJ did not confirm any legal action, saying it would not comment on rumors. But it did announce a news conference in Miami to honor victims of a 1996 incident where planes carrying Cuban refugees were shot down. Four people were killed.
12: That's Fox's Grinnell Scott. On Wall Street, stock futures are rising. More than 100 points for the Dow, more than 200 for the NASDAQ the day after a sell-off for both. In the NBA, the biggest fourth quarter comeback in Knicks playoff history. Down by 22 points with less than 8 minutes left, New York rallied to force overtime and then beat the Cleveland Cavaliers 115-104 in Game 1 of the Eastern Conference Finals. Jalen Brunson led the way, scoring 38 points for the Knicks on ESPN.
19: I'm just happy we found a way to win. We kept believing in each other, taking the shots, kept running. My teammates got to believe in me, my coaches. It's all credit to them.
12: Game 2 is tomorrow. Tonight, the West Finals resume. San Antonio won the opener, beating Oklahoma City in double overtime. I'm Dave Anthony. This is Fox News.
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23: Wait, so you have any condiments?
1: Oh, gosh. I have hot sauce.
23: So that one is the only one?
1: That's the only one that I could think of.
23: Really?
1: Yeah.
23: No ranches?
1: Nope.
23: By the way, I think ranch is overrated.
1: What?
23: Especially in this state.
1: What?
23: Wait, you can't say wait, what anyway. You don't even have it.
1: You can't say that here.
23: I can, and you don't even have it. So what do you say? Everybody eats it on everything. It does not need to go on everything.
1: I agree that it does not need to go on everything. I am not brave enough, however, to say that it is overrated.
23: It's overrated. Very overrated.
1: You're treading a fine line, a really dangerous line here.
23: There's got to be another KGFW listener that's like, I've been saying the same thing.
1: There probably is somebody.
23: Just saying.
1: Maybe that's what we'll have for our trivia question. What percentage of Nebraskans love ranch? I actually don't have that number.
23: 101%.
1: It's probably a big number.
22: KGFW's breakfast flakes. But wait, there's more. No, I really just wanted to say that.
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3: A Grand Island teen who was facing charges after gunfire struck vehicles in a bedroom where the residents and their child were sleeping at the time has pleaded no contest to amended charges. Ernesto Villazana, 18, pleaded no contest to amended charges of criminal attempt, unlawful discharge of a firearm, and tampering with a witness, both a Class 2 felony. All other charges were dismissed by the court. A sentencing date has been scheduled for July 30th at 10:30 a.m. More than 150 women gathered for the inaugural Women Who Care Hall County meeting. The newly formed group is a giving circle focused on collective philanthropy rooted in simplicity, accessibility, and local impact. During the event, members voted to award the group's first gift to the Hall County Historical Society. The preliminary donation totaled $15,050, with additional memberships still being finalized. Women Who Care Hall County will bring women together four times a year for one-hour meetings where members hear five-minute presentations about local nonprofit organizations, vote, and collectively fund one organization. Members contribute $100 quarterly or $50 quarterly if they're 40 and under. CHI Good Samaritan and Safe Kids Platte Valley will provide new bike helmets to the public from 4 to 6 p.m. on Monday, June 1st at Kearney Public Library located at 2020 First Avenue. The event takes place in conjunction with the library's summer reading kickoff. Helmets will be distributed while supplies last for a reduced price. A suggested donation of $10 to the Good Samaritan Foundation is accepted. The toddler through adult-sized helmets meet current safety standards and will be fitted by trained staff from Good Samaritan Emergency Services. In the past 3 years, more than 250 new bike helmets were provided during this event to help reduce injuries. Safe Kids reports more children ages 5 to 14 are seen in emergency rooms for injuries related to biking more than any other sport. Helmets can reduce the risk of severe brain injury by 88%, yet only 45% of children 14 and under usually wear a bike helmet. Streets in Hastings will see hundreds of runners and access will be limited at several intersections along routes during the Half Hastings race on Saturday, May 30th. The Half Hastings races include a half marathon relay, 5K, and 1 mile fun run. The half marathon and relay both start at 7:30 a.m. at Hastings Middle School and go east through town, ending at Hastings College's Osborne Sports Complex. The 5K starts at 8:30 and starts and ends at the Osborne Sports Complex. The 1 mile fun run will immediately start after the 5K starts, also at the Osborne Sports Complex. That's a look at news headlines from Central Nebraska Today. I'm Trevor Bentley. For more news headlines, visit us online at CentralNebraskaToday.com.
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5: A new partnership between Bayer Crop Science and BP could increase access to the biofuels market for farmers. Chad Bilby, Biofuel Crops Innovation and Commercial Lead at Bayer, says the collaboration will commercialize camelina to produce various types of renewable fuels.
13: The cool thing about camelina that's really attractive in this space of biofuels
2: is that it's a pretty low input crop. I mean, you're talking 60, 70 pounds of total nitrogen to get that crop to harvest. And so it's a drought tolerant, winter hardy, pod shatter resistant. So it's got a lot of great properties that allow it to be pretty resilient in the soil. But also the greatest thing about it being targeted for biofuels is it has a high oil content. And because the fact that it's a lower input crop, in the biofuel space, carbon intensity score is really important. And the lower the carbon intensity score, the greater the value of your crop.
5: He tells Brownfield.
2: At Bayer, we're really good at innovation and technology of seed. And so what a great opportunity to bring those two together as we think about biofuels and start assembling this value chain to create the market for farmers, but let each partner in the value chain do what they do best for the farmer. We want to focus on building a pipeline for these crops and leaning into our seed innovation and technology to continue to drive yield and drive efficiencies. So get more off the acre and to continue to lower the carbon intensity score opportunity for these crops. And the same thing plays out when you start to go through each part of the value chain and what their role is as a core competency of, as a company. So it's a really cool opportunity that I think at the end of the day brings a lot of that value back to the farmer. First and foremost, the goal is really trying to meet the needs of the farmers. And I think that's why we really dove in this space. We saw a unique opportunity as farmers were looking to diversify a lot of things on their operation, crops and crop rotations being one of those, and allow farmers a way to participate in this massive growing demand of biofuels. And so this is what we're really trying to unlock for the farmer, to give them a path to participate.
5: Bilby says the partnership represents Bayer's commitment to invest in the renewable fuels market and strengthening future demand for producers. I'm Erin Anderson, and this is Managing for Profit on Brownfield.
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17: It's not a job. 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But it's not a job. It's who I am. I'm a Nebraska corn farmer, and there's nothing else I would rather be.
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17: 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But it's not a job. 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
4: 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Some settling of contents may occur.
23: Fox News, I'm CJ Papa. President Trump saying we're going to end the war with Iran very quickly. Meanwhile,
24: overnight, Iran's Islamic Revolutionary Guard Corps released a new threat against the United States and Israel, warning that if they launch a renewed bombing campaign, there will be serious consequences for the entire region.
23: Fox's Trey Yanks in Tel Aviv. Trump critic Congressman Thomas Massey from Kentucky sent packing in the Republican primary. Voters there followed President Trump's endorsement and supported Ed Galrine.
25: I want to thank President Trump for his support, his endorsement, and his counsel as I navigated this campaign.
23: The president delivers the command association at the Coast Guard Academy later this morning. 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
29: State track and field from Omaha starts today at Burke Stadium, where classes A and B will shine today and tomorrow, and then class C and D will be Friday and Saturday. Action will start each morning at 9 a.m. State baseball tournament from yesterday. Class A, Grand Island Senior High saw their season come to an end last night in an elimination game, falling to Papillion La Vista South by a final score of 3-1. Tapio South now moves on to take on Lincoln East in another elimination game coming up today at 4 o'clock. Millard South eliminated Omaha Westside yesterday 8-1. Millard South will take on Millard North today at 10 o'clock. Class C action, Central City Centura and Guardian Angels Central Catholic West Point Beamer got halted due to weather. They got so close. It's 2-0 Guardian Angels Central Catholic West Point Beamer in the bottom of the seventh. They'll finish that game today. The winner will have to turn around and play Elkhorn Mount Michael right after they conclude this morning. Bottom half of the bracket, Lincoln Lutheran will take on Roncalli at 4 o'clock this afternoon. As if things aren't busy enough in Omaha with state track and state baseball, how about the Big Ten baseball tournament? Yesterday, action started. Michigan State beat Purdue 8-4, Iowa over Illinois 10-6, 10-0 Michigan beat Rutgers. Washington State took down Ohio State 8-6. Today's game, Purdue matches up with Illinois. Rutgers takes on Ohio State. Michigan State battles Iowa. And Michigan matches up with Washington. Nebraska won't play until Friday at 5 o'clock. Meanwhile, the Nebraska softball team continues preparations for Game 1 of their Super Regional round against Oklahoma State. That'll be Thursday night at 8 o'clock. That's a sports update. For more, visit CentralNebraskaToday.com.

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7: With the 1 minute weather update, I'm Mark Reed for Wednesday. Another coolish day as high pressure once again filters in from the northern plains in Canada. Quiet conditions and sunny for most part. Another disturbance moves out of the central and northern Rockies here with a cold front moving in on Thursday to Friday. This gives us a better chance of rain as we head into late Wednesday through Friday. Temperatures should begin to warm up into the 80s for Memorial Day. For Wednesday, a low 39, see a high of 57. Winds coming in out of the southeast. Wednesday night, chance of showers, mostly cloudy and 40. Thursday, chance of showers early, mostly cloudy and 60, a southeast wind. Thursday night, chance of rain and thunderstorms, 43. Friday, showers likely and a thunderstorm at 64. Saturday, 73, and Sunday, 80. More weather info, CentralNebraskaToday.com.
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13: The Hastings Public School Board of Education has named John Hauser superintendent of Hastings Public Schools. The appointment will be formally announced at Monday's regular school board meeting. Hauser has served Hastings Public Schools since 2022, most recently as director of learning and support. He previously served as principal of Hawthorne Elementary School and prior to joining Hastings Public Schools, spent 17 years as a building principal in Grand Island Public Schools. July 4th, Buffalo County is celebrating America's 250th anniversary as a part of the nationwide America 250 initiative. The event will begin with Gibbons' annual parade at 10 a.m., then continue at the Buffalo County Fairgrounds with several bands, food trucks, a beer garden, yard games, speakers, and finally a fireworks show in the evening. Robert Fitzgerald with the Buffalo County America 250 organization says they're looking to celebrate our nation's history.
14: The people of the community and of our nation, but of our county, celebrate the 4th of July with great enthusiasm every year. So that's what we're looking forward to this year. But remembering not just the fireworks, not just the picnics, but what we have as a nation. And that is what we're truly celebrating. All the freedoms, all the liberties, everything that we have that gives us the comfort in life that we have today is because of the sacrifices of the people that established this nation in the beginning.
13: Fitzgerald says that this is all for Buffalo County.
14: As you can imagine, there's a lot to coordinate with the whole county. I mean, we're not just talking about Kearney. We're talking about Gibbons, Shelton, Ravenna, Pleasanton, Elm Creek. So all of those are a part of the development of this, and everybody is invited.
13: A sculpture of an eagle that was funded by the citizens of the area is going to be unveiled as a memorial at the fairgrounds during the festivities. For more information, visit the America 250 Buffalo County Celebration Facebook page. Kearney Public Schools is proud to recognize Mariah Kaslin, a student at Kearney High School, whose artwork, Rolling Hills, has been selected for the prestigious My Life in Nebraska exhibit at the Governor's Residence in Lincoln. Mariah's piece was chosen through the Scholastic Art exhibit by a distinguished jury representing the Nebraska Arts Council, Gallery 1516, and the Omaha Public Schools Art Department. Her artwork was recognized for its exceptional technical skill and original artistic expression. The My Life in Nebraska exhibit will be displayed at the Governor's Residence from May 13 through August 1st. Mariah attended a special reception at the Governor's Residence last week to celebrate the opening of the exhibit alongside other student artists from across Nebraska. Nebraska Governor Jim Pillen is touting Nebraska's economic performance following a review by Moody's. The credit rating agency affirmed the state's AAA rating for a second year in a row. The AAA rating is the highest Nebraska has ever received, which it earned for the first time in 2025. The agency cited Nebraska's strong available fund balance, stable economy, and above average income levels in its determination. The report also pointed out Nebraska's historically strong budget management practices and willingness to take corrective action to maintain balance in the near term. The state also has a Standard & Poor's bond rating of AAA. That's a look at your news headlines from Central Nebraska Today. I'm Trevor Bentley. For more news headlines, visit us online at CentralNebraskaToday.com.
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7: Could more dairies be using renewable energy? I'm Larry Lee with the Brownfield Dairy Update. A digital ag systems professor says renewable energy could emerge as a key tool for farmers and ranchers looking to manage fuel costs. Joe Luck with the University of Nebraska Lincoln says the U.S. can follow a trend being used in other countries.
15: It's the idea of taking what once might have been thought of as a waste and turn it into something useful so you can reduce your expenses. And so that's what we've seen over the years, you know, dairy operations, especially if you look at, you know, areas over in Europe, they've been using methane that they've been generating as a fuel source for years.
7: He says that allows producers to build a self-sustainable operation by taking waste from feedlots or dairies and implementing digester systems.
15: If you have a pinch, like where we're seeing today with some things where it could be more than just the cost of it. It could be the availability, kind of to your point. When you can fill those in with sources that you have, I mean, it takes that uncertainty away.
16: Luck tells brownfield methane-powered tractors are not widely used, but there are ways they can fit into an operation.
15: It's, again, just another way to fill in that that high cost of diesel. If you had a platform like this, all of a sudden now, you know, natural gas, the price hasn't come up quite that much.
16: Luck says this equipment can also run off natural gas, which provides producers another alternative fuel source. Cash dairy prices were mostly lower on Tuesday at the Chicago Mercantile Exchange. Dry whey unchanged at 69 cents, no sales. 40-pound cheese blocks went down 2.25 cents to 153 and a quarter, 15 sales there. Cheese barrels down 4 cents at 151 and a half, but no sales. Butter dropped 4 cents to 160, 12 sales recorded. Not-fat dry milk went down 1.5 cents at 225 and a half, one sale recorded. I'm Larry Lee with the Brownfield Dairy Update.
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22: Carol Sue Reed, 82, of Kearney, passed away Monday, May 18th at Kearney Regional Medical Center. Graveside services will be at 1 p.m. Saturday, May 23rd at Pleasant Hill Cemetery in Axtell, with Father Josh Brown officiating. Again, Carol Sue Reed, 82, of Kearney, passed away Monday, May 18th at Kearney Regional. Graveside services will be 1 p.m. Saturday, May 23rd at Pleasant Hill Cemetery in Axtell, with Father Josh Brown officiating.

Memorial Day marks the unofficial start of summer and grilling season. Hello, everyone. I'm Cindy Young with Brownfield, and this is my two cents. For a lot of us, that means the sound of a smoker rolling, burger sizzling, and somebody standing around the grill acting like they're hosting a cooking show. According to a report from the American Farm Bureau Federation, Americans are eating more meat than ever. Economist Bert Nelson says demand for beef, pork, and chicken is expected to rise again this year. Now, as someone who raises beef cattle, I'll admit I'm partial to a good steak on the grill. But beef prices are reaching record highs because the U.S. cattle herd is the smallest it's been in 75 years. Years of drought, high feed costs, and tough economics forced many ranchers to reduce herd size, even while demand for beef is climbing. Pork prices have stayed fairly steady thanks to efficient production and strong exports, despite disease challenges in the hog industry. Chicken

0: this Memorial Day weekend. I'm Cindy Young with Brownfield. That's my two cents.
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7: 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Tell them Bill sent you today. On this Wednesday, hours before President Trump said he is once again delaying a military attack on Iran, I had posted that such an action was coming. Mr. Trump cited new negotiations with the mullahs, but we've heard that story before. This time, however, a number of Arab countries in the Gulf requested the delay, and to be respectful, the president granted it. Now, the reason I knew President Trump was ramping up the military option is the arrogance of the Iranian theocracy. Tehran well understands Mr. Trump cannot back down on the nuke situation, or he'll look weak in the eyes of the world. Nevertheless,

0: the mullahs will not negotiate seriously. So what's left? Yes, there are millions of people who don't care about Iran's uranium enrichment program. To them, terrorism is simply a word, not a reality. But Mr. Trump has an obligation to protect Americans, even those who do accept evil and look away. I call them the look away crew. So the conflict drags on. As it stands now, Mr. Trump has given yet another deadline to Iran this coming weekend. Nobody knows what's going to happen. 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That is the Morning O'Reilly Update. More analysis later on.
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7: It's time for My Dad, Trent Luce, and today's Luce Tale.
8: I've just had two very interesting conversations, despite the rhetoric coming from this White House and the USDA today. Ground beef prices are down. Prime rib and ribeye prices are down. I'm talking about from the past 6 months. Two phone calls that I've had in the last 30 minutes from people who are in the business of buying wholesale beef, selling retail. They also have custom processing at their locations. And I just got the quote that we absolutely need to run with, and that is that people are addicted to two things in today's world, beef and cell phones. I don't think anything could be further from the truth. That is absolutely right. So what do we do to stay on course? I don't know about cell phones. Maybe we use the cell phone to get people to access to their local beef. That's probably what I'm talking about most, which needs to happen. We're going to talk about exactly what is taking place here, but first I want to remind you about a source of Nebraska Great Plains beef that comes from cattlemen, not only in Nebraska, but around the Great Plains, the Dakotas, Wyoming, Colorado, Summit, Missouri. 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Ground beef prices down by 30 cents a pound. Prime rib down by $4 to $5 a pound. Prime ribeyes down about $1.50, it looks like. These are wholesale prices. And interestingly enough, if you look at what's taking place from a retail standpoint, they're pretty much the same. Retail prices haven't changed, and that is because
9: people are willing to spend what it takes to acquire beef, whether it be ground beef or whole muscle cuts or brisket or flat irons or a tri-tip, whatever the case, we have a nation that is literally on fire for beef. It's been proposed to me that that is because there's a tremendous number of women a drug to try to maintain weight control. So then there's some sort of a balance in there where they know that they need a wholesome, a very nutrient-dense protein option, and they turn to beef. The moral of this story is that we have a high demand for beef. We have cows. I'm not talking about cattle. I'm talking about our calves. I'm talking about cows to supply the overwhelming demand for ground beef, which has been like unlike anything we've ever seen. And for us to continue to rely on imported beef to make this happen, and then to allow our cattlemen to have an incentive to sell cows, is the concern. And it is the catch-22 that we all need to be looking forward to and plan ahead. You cannot continue to sell all of your females and still make domestic beef. Cell phones and beef, the addiction continues. Loose tails, be gentle, stay firm.
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16: The 2,400-acre International Peace Garden straddles the international border between North Dakota and Manitoba. Despite the northern climate, people are often amazed at what they'll find here.
17: We are in an extreme climate with a really long winter, but that's a fun part, especially if you're into horticulture and kind of on the plant side of things, that, yeah, a lot of things grow up here. That always, especially when you get visitors from the southern U.S., they just can't believe the amount of color in our sunken garden, the main perennial garden.
16: Tim Chapman says they may plant 70,000 annuals or more each year. The manicured gardens are the draw, but the surrounding acres continue to offer more for visitors.
17: We're hoping as the years go on that the whole park can be more of a place for study as well. We have a stable moose population. There's a very big elk herd in the Turtle Mountains.
16: People can come here in the winter and see the indoor conservatory that has a world-renowned collection.
17: We also like to direct folks to the conservatory. It's home to the world's most diverse collection of indoor cacti and succulents.
16: And you can even come here and cross-country ski in the winter. The remote location is a draw that has attracted visitors since the 1930s. For the citizens of North Dakota, this large garden is particularly important. It's even on their license plate.
17: Our nickname's the Peace Garden State, and we really want to do a good job going forward of making sure all the next generation see the value and can create the same type of memories that their grandparents and parents have made over the times here.
16: It is a remote gem in the Turtle Mountains along the U.S.-Canadian border that continues to recognize the peaceful relations between the nations. Traveling the countryside, near Dunseith, North Dakota, I'm Andrew McRae.
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20: He was undefeated. I'm Dave Anthony, Fox News.
21: I know how to win.
22: Are you worried about Martin?
21: Some of them don't know how to win. I know how to win. I think I've proven that, haven't I?
20: President Trump, a short time ago, after posting on Truth Social, all 37 primary candidates he backed in six states yesterday won, including Ed Gallrein, who defeated Republican Congressman Thomas Massie in Kentucky.
23: Now my focus is on advancing the president's and the party's agenda to put America first and Kentucky always.
20: Massie opposes the president's handling of Iran and did not back the big, beautiful bill the rest of Republicans passed last year and told his supporters in defeat,
24: "You all don't like bullies and you don't tolerate them, and I love you for it."
25: Another Trump-backed candidate had a big night last night. Congressman Andy Barr easily won his primary to be the Republican Senate nominee. This is the race to replace Senator Mitch McConnell, who's retiring.
26: Thank you, Mr. President, for your powerful support.
25: Barr's going to face off against Democrat Charles Booker, who ran for Senate before but lost to Rand Paul just some 6 years ago.
20: That's Fox's Mark Meredith in Lexington. The president spoke before getting on Air Force One, which just took off for Connecticut, where next hour the commander-in-chief will address cadets at the U.S. Coast Guard Academy commencement. Reporters asked him about the Iran conflict.
21: We'd have to open the strait. That would open immediately. So we're going to give this one shot. I'm in no hurry.
20: As nuclear talks continue after the president on Monday delayed resuming bombing Iran, which issued a warning today, if the military attacks continue, they'll spread the conflict beyond the region. Two other U.S. adversaries, Russia and China, got together in Beijing.
27: Xi Jinping and Vladimir Putin have issued a joint statement calling the Trump administration's nuclear policy irresponsible. They're not happy at the expiration last year of the last treaty limiting American and Russian nuclear weapons. The United States says a new treaty must include China as well. There's also criticism for the proposed U.S. Golden Dome anti-missile system.
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20: Turning to Wall Street, the Dow down 6 points so far this morning, but the Nasdaq is gaining 108, the S&P 500 adding 17 points. The price of oil's down more than 2%. WTI back just under 102 bucks a barrel, but at the gas pump, another 2 cent rise. AAA's national average for regular now 4.55 per gallon. And also, Energy Secretary Chris Wright tells Fox as the oil and other shipping remains stifled by the Iran conflict, there are alternatives being worked on.
39: The United Arab Emirates, one of the exporters through the straits, they are already launching a project to double their pipeline capacity to go to Fujairah. The Saudis have talked about it, and I'm sure will massively increase the capacity of their east-west pipeline. We can build a pipeline to the Red Sea in Jordan. You could see a pipeline built to Israel.
20: As the U.S. continues to block oil shipping to Cuba with tariff threats on countries supplying it, causing fuel shortages in that country, sources tell Fox the U.S. is ready to indict an ex-Cuban leader.
40: The Trump administration is looking to hold
0: hold 94-year-old Raul Castro accountable for his connection to ordering the Cuban Air Force to shoot down two civilian humanitarian planes belonging to the nonprofit Brothers to the Rescue. The group operated search and rescue flights between Florida and Cuba to help people flee the communist regime. Four people were killed, including three U.S. citizens. Now, 30 years later, federal prosecutors are expected to unseal that indictment, accusing the brother of Fidel Castro, Raul Castro, of directly playing a role in that deadly attack. Reports indicate investigators may use recorded comments and other evidence to connect him.
20: That's Fox's Dana Marie McNichol in Miami. In the NBA playoffs, game two of the Western Conference Finals tonight, San Antonio took the opener, beating Oklahoma City in double overtime. Last night in New York, the Knicks rallied back from down 22 points in the fourth quarter to beat the Cleveland Cavaliers in the opening game of the East Finals. I'm Dave Anthony, and this is Fox News.
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6: With a look at your forecast, I'm Alex Salmon. For today, a low chance of showers before noon, mostly cloudy with a high near 60, southeast winds 5 to 10. Tonight, chance of showers overnight, cloudy with lows around 42, southeast winds 5 to 10. Thursday, a chance of rain through the day, cloudy, temps near 59, southeast winds 5 to 15. Friday, rain through the day, highs around 60. Saturday, temps near 71. And on Sunday, highs near 81. For more, KGFW and CentralNebraskaToday.com.
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18: 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But it's not a job. It's who I am. I'm a Nebraska corn farmer, and there's nothing else I would rather be.
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13: Because at the end of the day, I want the best chance to be here for tomorrow.
6: Good morning. Welcome back to KGFW's Talk of the Town. Jodian from CASA. Thank you for joining.
0: Yes, thank you for having me.
6: Of course. So, big thing to talk about coming up in July. Now, this is a month out or so, but you guys have a big volunteer training coming up on the 7th.
0: Yes, correct. We have our new volunteer training starting July 7th, and we'll go for approximately 5 weeks. We are definitely looking for new volunteers. It's 30 hours of training, and there's definitely time to get signed up and ready to go with it.
6: And as we've talked about before in the past, what kind of things would people be doing during this training?
0: So during the training, you're going to learn a lot. A little about a lot is the way I explain it, because you're going to learn about the court system. You're going to learn about HHS. You're going to learn about trauma, domestic violence, mental health, LGBTQ, and you're going to learn about how they come into the system and your role as a CASA volunteer.
6: And I guess kind of just a quick spark notes, why is all of those various topics important to somebody who is going to be a CASA?
0: Well, I think they're important because it's things that they're going to come in contact with, you know.
6: Right.
0: Because our volunteers don't have to have any training prior to about HHS. So we have some that have absolutely no idea how the system works, or they've never been into a courtroom. And so
6: right.
0: It's just important to know those things.
6: And especially is important to know that as a CASA are going to be filling out reports, which are very important to the justice system.
0: Yes, they are. Our reports is probably one of our most important things, because it is where they're able to take the information that they've gained through their research and make sure that the judge gets that information. So it's their tool to be heard.
6: And in a way as well, I've heard a lot of stories from people who have kind of gone through this whole thing, that you, for lack of a better phrase, become a consistent and trusted adult in these kids' lives in a way.
0: Absolutely. Sometimes we are the only party that is the same person from the time the case closes mm-hmm. to the case ends. We had a case that was open for over 1,000 days.
6: Oh,
0: and,
6: my.
0: Yes, which is really long for that. But it was the CASA volunteer. He was the only one that had been on it from day one to the day it closed.
6: That is what? Upwards of nearly 3 years?
0: Correct.
6: Oh,
0: yes.
6: My.
0: Yes.
6: And the thing is that with these kids, having that adult always kind of there is probably really good for them, because odds are if they're in that kind of situation, they probably don't have very many great trusted adults with them.
0: That is correct. And, you know, sometimes they form relationships with the adults, and that even as they age out of the system or they go back home, it gives them a natural support after the case closes.
6: Yes. Yeah, 100%. Now, if folks want to look into joining into this volunteer training, where do we find out more info on that?
0: There's a couple of places. You could call our office and speak to anybody from the CASA office, and that's 308-865-5675. Or you could go on our website, which is www.carneybuffalocountycasa.com.
6: And something else to kind of mention, with the kind of July season and really summer season coming up, there's going to be a lot of parades, and you guys are going to be at a few of them.
0: We are. We're going to be in Amherst on June, I think it's 12th, and then the following week we'll be in Ravana. So you'll see us out in the community. If you have some questions, please come up to one of us, and we will definitely get you some information about volunteering.
6: Now the real question is, what are you guys going to be handing out during the parade, if anything? Any plans by chance?
0: We do. We hand out bracelets.
6: Ooh, fun.
0: They've got our name on them, and the kids absolutely love them. So we've got all kinds of different colors, and so be on the lookout for those.
6: Well, very cool. Now, one thing to talk about that you wanted to mention is kind of the, I don't want to say lack of volunteerism, but the slowdown in volunteerism. Just kind of in general. I mean, you know, a lot of organizations is seeing somewhat of a slowdown in volunteerism, such as CASA itself. And I guess kind of why do you think that, what do you think kind of triggered that by chance?
0: Well, I think it's a lot of things. I think after COVID hit, things changed. I think people's priorities changed at that time, not because they don't want to help the community, but I think their own struggles, things are more expensive.
6: Right.
0: And I think they're just trying to make it through the day. But I think it's so important to volunteer for not only CASA and the children, but also as a community, because if our service wasn't there, the county's going to end up paying somebody to do this service.
6: Which means a cost on the taxpayers, which means higher taxes.
0: Absolutely, yes.
6: That's kind of interesting, though, that you mentioned that a lot of this kind of started after COVID. And another thing that we were talking about off air is that it just seems like a lot of the younger generations, whether that be because of the struggles themselves or what have you, just don't happen to join in on volunteerism.
0: No, most of the time that we see, I'm going to say they're 40 and above. I mean, we do get some young ones.
6: Mm-hmm.
0: You know, I love having a wide variety of ages, but we really do see, like, when the ones are close to retirement or the ones that are retiring. I don't know the exact reason. I wish I did, because then maybe we could fix it and be able to see more of them.
6: That would be interesting. I don't know if there's an organization that would have statistics on that, but that would be an interesting statistic to look at.
0: Mm-hmm. Yeah.
6: I would certainly agree with that. But with CASA's volunteering, or volunteer training, rather, on July 7th. Once again, if folks want to get in contact with you, learn more, where do we do that at?
0: Give us a call, 308-865-5675, or our email. There's a place that you could go in and actually sign that you're interested, and somebody will call you. And that's at www.carneybuffalocountycasa.com. And somebody will reach out and we get you more information.
6: Again, that's CarneyBuffaloCountyCASA.com. Jody, anything else to add?
0: No, I just want to thank you for having us, and I hope to hear from somebody.
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18: It's not a job. I don't start my day by logging in or end my shift by punching out. I keep my own hours, make my own schedule, and while I may technically be my own boss, I fully accept that I am not in charge. The work I do is dirty and sometimes dangerous. It's the kind that can break your body, and if you let it, your spirit. But despite all the challenges, the unknowns, and the setbacks, I have the opportunity to walk the same path as generations before me and take my turn caring for something that will be here long after I'm gone. That's what gets me up and out the door, day after day, season after season, year after year. But it's not a job. It's who I am. I'm a Nebraska corn farmer, and there's nothing else I would rather be.
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4: It's time for My Dad Turn Loose, and today's loose tale.
5: I've just had two very interesting conversations, despite the rhetoric coming from this White House and the USDA today. Ground beef prices are down. Prime rib and ribeye prices are down. I'm talking about from the past 6 months. two phone calls that I've had in the last 30 minutes from people who are in the business of buying wholesale beef, selling retail. They also have custom processing at their locations. And I just got the quote that we absolutely need to run with, and that is that people are addicted to two things in today's world, beef and cell phones. I don't think anything could be further from the truth. That is absolutely right. So what do we do to stay on course? I don't know about cell phones. Maybe we use the cell phone to get people to access to their local beef. That's probably what I'm talking about most, which needs to happen. We're going to talk about exactly what is taking place here, but first I want to remind you about a source of Nebraska Great Plains beef that comes from cattlemen, not only in Nebraska, but around the Great Plains, the Dakotas, Wyoming, Colorado, Summit, Missouri. 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Ground beef prices down by 30 cents a pound. Prime rib down by $4 to $5 a pound. Prime ribeyes down about $1.50, it looks like. These are wholesale prices. And interestingly enough, if you look at what's taking place from a retail standpoint, they're pretty much the same. Retail prices haven't changed, and that is because people are willing to spend what it takes to acquire beef, whether it be ground beef or whole muscle cuts or brisket or flat irons or tri-tip, whatever the case, we have a nation that is literally on fire for beef. It has been proposed to me that that is because there's a tremendous number of women drugged to try to maintain weight control. So then there's some sort of a balance in there where they know that they need a wholesome, a very nutrient-dense protein option, and they turn to beef. The moral of this story is that we have a high demand for beef. We have cows. I'm not talking about cattle. I'm talking about our calves. I'm talking about cows to supply the overwhelming demand for ground beef, which has been like unlike anything we've ever seen. And for us to continue to rely on imported beef to make this happen, and then to allow our cattlemen to have an incentive to sell cows, is the concern. And it is the catch-22 that we all need to be looking forward to and plan ahead. You cannot continue to sell all of your females and still make domestic beef. Cell phones and beef. The addiction continues. Loose tails. Be gentle. Stay firm.
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21: Cash hogs, rather, hog futures are mixed. Soybeans, cattle, and corn are lower. I'm John Perkins with a Brownfield market update. When it comes to short stature corn, it all started with Stein. For decades, they've been focused on unique hybrids that deliver top yields. Stein invented short stature corn, then they perfected it. Stein has yield. Soybeans are lower this morning. Watching U.S. planting, expecting generally good progress in many areas. Crush margins remain solid, canceling out some of the bearishness attached to slow exports. July beans are down 11 at 11.98 and a half. August is 11 lower at 11.99. July bean meal's down $1.90 at 3.3040. July bean oil's 50 points lower at 74.94. Corn's down, expecting solid planting progress in much of the region, with mostly beneficial rain in the forecast for some areas. Ethanol margins are above average for this time of year. July's down 7 3/4 at 4.67 and a half. September corn's down 7 at 670 at 4.74 and a quarter. And after the firm, the mixed start to the day, wheat has turned lower. Rain in the central and southern plains is likely too late to be much help for hard red winter. Also, the trade's very concerned about pricing wheat further above export demand than it already is. July Chicago's down 7 1/2 at 6.59 3/4. On the general bearishness in grains and oil seeds, July cotton's down 96 at 81.37. July rice is 5 1/2 lower at 12.91 1/2. Live and feeder cattle are seeing some profit taking ahead of widespread direct business and Fridays on feeder port. June live's down $1.47 at 253.07. August is 247 lower, 244.77. August feeders are down 267 at 360.97. Hogs are mixed, adjusting spreads and keeping an eye on demand, which has been kind of bearish this week. June's down 17 at 97.75. July's up 2 at 102.17. Brownfield.
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6: With a look at your forecast, I'm Alex Salmon. For today, a low chance of showers before noon, mostly cloudy with a high near 60, southeast winds 5 to 10. Tonight, chance of showers overnight, cloudy with lows around 42, southeast winds 5 to 10. Thursday, a chance of rain through the day, cloudy, temps near 59, southeast winds 5 to 15. Friday, rain through the day, highs around 60. Saturday, temps near 71. And on Sunday, highs near 81. For more, KGFW and CentralNebraskaToday.com.
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5: This is an interesting question.
4: Okay.
5: 26% of us say this is our biggest pet peeve during Zoom calls. What is it?
4: That.
5: Oh, yeah, that's a good one, but no.
4: I say no mute, napping away while you're trying to listen.
5: The background noise drives me nuts.
4: You don't want to be on the meeting in the first place, and then someone is making it worse.
5: Yep.
6: That's not the case, though.
0: Okay, so Kathy says people eating.
6: That is a good guess, yeah. But no. This is something that everyone does, not necessarily consciously either.
0: Oh.
6: Yeah. I feel like this is primarily going to happen a lot during, like, early morning
0: people yawning?
6: Calls.
0: Cheryl says yawning.
6: That is exactly correct. I was like, Rito, I swear if you just gave away that answer,
0: no.
6: I'm going to throw you through a window.
0: I want to watch that.
6: Yeah, no, that's not going to happen.
0: Yeah, Cheryl says yawning.
6: Yeah, other people yawning. Apparently, that's some people's biggest pet peeve with Zoom calls. Yeah. I just don't have a problem with it, really.
0: Yeah, because you yawn. I tell you, when you yawn, you go all out.
6: Yeah.
0: Yes, you do.
6: Yeah.
0: Uh-huh. You're like a howler monkey when it comes out with that. You know what I'm talking about,
6: yeah,
0: don't you?
6: Yeah.
0: Your mouth is gaping wide, and it's a yawn. I mean, you put all your effort into it.
6: Oh, yeah.
0: I'm impressed.
16: KGFW's Breakfast Flakes. Always refrigerate after opening.

0: Welcome back to KGFW's Talk of the Town. We've got Dan Lillis in for, well, the Kearney City, really. But how are you today?
1: I'm doing well, thank you.
0: So you're here to talk on stormwater pollution.
1: That's correct. Yeah, there's several aspects of it we'll talk about today. But usually this time of the year I come in and talk about the basic grass clippings. You know, people are starting to mow their yards or have been mowing them for a little bit. Mm-hmm. And so we appreciate it if they don't blow their grass clippings into the street.
0: Which we'll get to here in just a few moments. But something to kind of talk about first is the Fort Kearney Outdoor Expo.
1: Yeah, a couple weeks ago there was the Nebraska Game and Parks Commission put on this activity called the Fort Kearney Outdoor Expo. I think this was the 20th year they've done it. It consists of a two-day event where schools from around the region bring fourth and fifth graders, to experience activities that are put on by entities around the region. So, for example, the City of Kearney collaborated with the City of Grand Island and Nebraska Extension, and we put on an activity called the Stormwater Walk, where we identified locations and things around the park at the state recreational area that impacted stormwater pollution or infiltration. And there's thousands of kids over the course of the two-day period. There's 2,000 kids that show up, and it's a great experience.
0: And I guess kind of how important is it for you to really kind of talk to the younger generations about this stuff?
1: It's important. It creates a mindset and an awareness, and hopefully they can use that awareness to impact their day-to-day activities. And there's not really a lot that has to be done to change. Like, there's no big efforts that is needed to improve stormwater pollution.
0: Right.
1: There is just little bits in here and there that you have to implement to make an effort and make an impact.
0: Definitely. Now, why is it important to prevent stormwater pollution? Now, I'm sure those listening have heard the PSAs that we've run before in the past, but I guess kind of from the person who's kind of in charge of really, you know, leading the charge on stormwater pollution.
1: I look at it a couple of ways. I look at it as, well, the City of Kearney is required by the state and by the federal EPA to follow a stormwater management program, and part of that requires us to do public education and outreach. And we do that, but at the same time, it's good because it's good for the environment. I mean, there's a buildup of material that occurs over distances. So, for example, on the Platte River, whatever comes out of North Platte goes by Kearney. Whatever comes by Kearney goes by Grand Island. Whatever goes by Grand Island goes by to Lincoln. Wherever goes to Lincoln and Omaha and so forth, all the way to the Missouri River and then into the Mississippi and then down into the Gulf of Mexico. And there's just a huge accumulation. It's the hypoxic zone. It's the dead zone down there that is not livable by a marine environment. So there's a buildup of that. And so if we minimize our impact, it has a domino effect.
0: So the impact of something here, say, like, you know, for instance, like Roundup from your lawns leaching into the water, does have an impact all the way in the Gulf of Mexico.
1: And by the way, it's also aesthetically appeasing and appealing because I look at my house, for example. I look at it as something I'm proud of. I'm not proud of my house when there's grass clippings in front of my house in my yard.
0: Right.
1: Similar to a construction site. A construction site that's messy, that's a form of advertisement for that contractor. And so if you have a messy site, messy street, it's not good advertising. You're not good publicity.
0: Exactly. Now, when it comes to grass clippings, I guess what are some ways that, you know, it seems kind of obvious, but what are some ways that people can, I guess, prevent, you know, getting all that stuff all over the place?
1: Well, my thought is, okay, it's just as easy to blow the grass back into your yard as it is blowing it into the street.
0: Right.
1: In fact, you just take a couple extra swipes on the perimeter and blow it into the yard, so you're not blowing it in the street. But you can use blow them in the yard, use a mulcher, you can bag it. The city has a container that they provide, and you can fill that up. It gets picked up once a week. You can take them, you can collect them and take them to the dump.
0: Yep.
1: So, solid waste landfill. And then that's another way to get disposed of them.
0: And what happens when these grass clippings do lay out on the street?

0: because of all of the buildup in certain areas.
1: That's correct. Over the last year and a half, I've gone around with a pole camera and looked into curb inlets that have high susceptibility of some form of impediment, either a change in direction, so you lose the velocity, you lose the the sediment that's in that material in the stormwater, and it drops, and it
0: right.
1: changes direction. So I camera that to see if there's a good blockage, and then I ask our vac machine operators to hit that when they're available,
0: mm-hmm.
1: and that ideally increases the efficiency of our conveyance system.
0: Now, when it comes to construction, how does construction affect stormwater pollution?
1: Well, there's some obvious factors. You have, let's take a lot level construction. Let's say someone wants to build a house. A contractor, pretty much on a lot, disturbs the majority of that lot. So you don't have any stabilized soil, and there's no grass holding it down, soil down, and everything is susceptible to runoff. So when there's a rain event, the water will carry it down to the lowest location. And oftentimes, that lowest location happens to be the neighbor. And a neighbor has a finished yard, nice sod or grass.
0: Suddenly that's soaked.
1: Suddenly it's soaked, and then it's starting to get encroached upon with runoff from the neighbor that's upstream who's building the house. So one thing you can do for that is you can put a perimeter control between your property and your neighbor downstream. And that helps minimize the impact. And then, of course, inevitably you might get some track out into the street. It's expected. You're trying to make a house, great, but clean the track up out of the street, because then that won't go into the curb and gutter, and that won't go into the inlets and downstream.
0: And I think that, the emphasis of kind of preventing stormwater pollution is a really good thing because, well, this past week it's been pretty rainy.
1: Yeah. I was actually at a wedding reception in the court in the film, the Buffalo County Exhibition Center Saturday night when there was a tornado warning.
0: Oh,
1: and
0: yeah.
1: We got consolidated to a tornado shelter. And I think that night we got about an inch of rain.
0: Mm-hmm.
1: But it came down in two different spurts, and it was an event. And so far this year, we've had about 3.5 inches of rain.
0: True.
1: But last week and a half, it's been normal for a year, I think.
0: Yeah. And it's one of those things that, just those kinds of moments really do highlight the need for, preventing stormwater pollution, as, all that water has to go somewhere.
1: Yep. And it does not get filtered wherever it goes.
0: Yeah, which I think is it's a big misconception, people thinking, oh, well, the water from storms are just filtered and then it's sent off to the Platte River. It's not touched at all.
1: That's something we try to, inform kids on at the Fort Kearney Outdoor Expo. And actually, a week after that Fort Kearney Outdoor Expo, last week, was the Nebraska Groundwater Festival in Grand Island. And that's an event where there's about 800 kids from around the region, from Fremont to, I think it's probably Kearney, converge into Central Community College in Grand Island. It's hosted by the Central Platte NRD. And it's a great event for children to learn. I've spoken with people my age who remember going to that when they were, fifth and sixth grade.
0: Mm-hmm. So for those who don't happen to know, I guess, kind of give us the generalized path of where a lot of this stormwater goes to. Like, it first starts out in the streets, but where do we go after that?
1: Well, in the city of Kearney, there's a general divide, and that's 39th Street going from west to east at 30th Avenue to about, let's say, 2nd Avenue on 39th Street. North of that drains to the Wood River. South of it drains to the Platte River. And then you kind of go at 2nd Avenue, you got to go north a little bit to about 42nd Street. And then that continues east. And that, again, is a divide. North goes to Wood River. South goes to Platte. But, there's about a handful of places that cross under the tracks, the railroad tracks, to deliver it and convey it directly into the Kearney Canal.
0: Mm-hmm.
1: And so those things are the more susceptible to the flooding because they receive so much water. The capacity is just set to a standard. They can't increase the size of those pipes.
0: Right.
1: I know that the city of Kearney is working on a plan to increase the amount of drainage underneath the railroad tracks, by Central Avenue. I'm not sure the timeline on that project, but I know we've got it designed for it.
0: So is there anything else that you'd want to mention before I let you go today?
1: No, I don't believe so. I mean, we've covered some great topics here, and I do appreciate the time.
0: And if folks want to find out more info on, stormwater pollution and just kind of what, the stormwater, I don't want to say department, but, what...
1: Public Works Department.
0: Yeah, what Public Works is up to, how do we find out info on that?
1: Well, you can just contact

0: me at Nebraska. Go to a, excuse me, there's a website, NebraskaH2O.org, that has different ideas of, you know, environmentally sensitive topics. But if you want to contact me directly, just contact stormwater@carneygov.org, and then that's how you can reach me.
1: Thanks so much for joining.
0: Yep, thank you.
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6: 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I'm John Perkins with a Brownfield Market Update. 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July crude oil is below 100 a barrel as well. July beans are down 8.5 at 1201. August is 8.5 lower at 1201 and a quarter. July corn's 8.75 lower at 466.75. September's down 7.5 at 474. Live and feeder cattle are lower, waiting for widespread direct trade and Friday's on feeder report. June live's down 135 at 253.20. August is 237 lower, 244.87. August feeders are down 232 at 361.32. And hogs are mixed, adjusting spreads. June is down 12 at 97.80. July is up 12 at 102.27. Brownfield.
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8: This is Adam Armstrong, Staff Sergeant in the United States Air Force, where I served from 2002 to 2010 in locations such as New Mexico, Nebraska, Kuwait, South Carolina, and Florida. 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
7: This Memorial Day salute being brought to you by Detterdings in Kearney and Grand Island.
9: How ease of use impacts consumer choices. Hello, I'm Megan Grebner with Healthy Living on Brownfield. Ground pork is having a moment in the protein space. Sarah Showalter with the National Pork Board says there are several reasons they're factoring into their choices.
10: Consumers are looking for things that are new and different to put into their recipe repertoire, but they don't want things that are totally out there weird. And so I think swapping out ground pork for tacos or some of those staple type meals that they're eating day in and day out, but it gives them a new experience, new flavor profile, trying something different. I think it's a really a huge opportunity for them to try the product, but also experience the great benefits that ground pork delivers, being the convenience of it, the flavorfulness, and the nutrition.
9: Will Brunt, Chief Innovation and Marketing Officer for Valari Food Group, says demand can increase more as consumers better know how to use the product.
1: I don't think consumers naturally transition to it can be used in a pasta sauce, it can be used in a taco, it can be used as a burger. They don't naturally get there. Very overt communication on what you can apply this product to and how it's going to change the portfolio. Because once they try that and they experience it, they're going to go back and they're going to understand the value of it, and then they'll be more likely to experiment with it in other products.
9: I'm Megan Grebner with Healthy Living on Brownfield.
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12: Mary Harris Jones was born in Ireland in 1837. You may not immediately recognize that name, but Loretta Williams knows her story well and even shares it with the same accent as the original Ms. Jones.
16: She came from Cork, Ireland during the potato famine and got a teaching certificate. Didn't like bossing little children, so she moved to Chicago and took up dressmaking. Went to Memphis, where she married.
12: She married in 1861, but just 6 years later, tragedy struck the family while living in Memphis.
16: Then the yellow fever struck and wiped out her entire family. So she took her mementos and went back to Chicago.
12: She began a dressmaking shop, but 4 years after the move to Chicago, the Great Fire wiped out her home and business. While in Chicago, she was aware of the poor working conditions for many immigrants and began to report on what she saw. Loretta says it was in her lineage to notice and take action on such things.
16: Her grandfather was an Irish freedom fighter, and they hung him. So she grew up with the Union laborers. It was horrible, horrible things that she had seen happen.
12: Mary began to write about what she saw and began to organize labor in Chicago. She soon acquired a name by which she would be known for the rest of her life.
16: She was called Mother by herself when she was publishing these things in the paper. She would write Mary Jones initially. Later on, there were different people that were calling themselves Mother This and Mother That. And so she called herself Mother Jones in order to gain respect.
12: And Mother Jones would make quite an impact nationwide. The rest of her story. Next time, as we travel the countryside in Mount Olive, Illinois, I'm Andrew McCray.
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0: The Commander-in-Chief is headed to the U.S. Coast Guard Academy. I'm Dave Anthony, Fox News, and before President Trump took off for Connecticut to give a speech to the graduating cadets, he talked to reporters touting a perfect primary record.
15: We won everything. We won all races last night, every one of them.
0: Saying all 37 Republican candidates he backed in six states were winners. One knocked out a GOP congressman the president calls the worst ever, Thomas Massey, was defiant in defeat in Kentucky.
22: If you always vote with the president, if the legislative branch always votes with the president, we do have a king.
0: Massey does not support the president on Iran and did not vote for the big, beautiful bill. Ed Gallerine beat him by almost 10 points.
23: That sends a message that we, the people, are going to stand up.
0: Back to the president, he also said he's in no hurry to make a deal with Iran. After delaying on Monday, he planned to resume bombing with Israel. And when asked about Prime Minister Netanyahu after they talked last night,
15: he'll do whatever I want him to do, and he's a great guy.
0: Fox's Jeff Paul reports from Dubai that the president and the prime minister talked, and there are a lot of people unsure about what's going to happen next.
24: Countries here in the Gulf, like the UAE, find themselves at a bit of a standstill. They were able to convince the U.S. to hold off on that planned attack of Iran in favor of negotiations. But if a deal isn't somehow struck, President Trump says that he has ordered the U.S. forces to be on standby. In response, Iran has issued a new warning, saying, quote, if the aggression against Iran is repeated, the regional war that was promised will this time go beyond the borders of the region, and you will be dealt crushing blows in places you do not expect.
0: The Ebola outbreak in Africa has now infected nearly 600 people, almost all of them in the Congo. Nearly 140 have died. An American doctor who tested positive for the Ebola virus is sent to a hospital in Germany. The State Department's funding 50 Ebola response clinics in Congo and Uganda. 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
0: The House is holding a hearing into the Southern Poverty Law Center after it was indicted on fraud charges accused of funneling millions of dollars to violent extremist groups.
30: Turned out for them, creating hate was more profitable than fighting it. That's exactly what they did.
0: Republican Congressman Jim Jordan was countered by Democrat Jamie Raskin, who says the Law Center informant program helps the FBI.
31: And this practice frequently led to the disruption of dangerous conspiracies by the KKK and neo-Nazi groups.
0: A Democrat who made history in Congress is being mourned.
32: Barney Frank, a Democrat who represented Boston's suburbs in Congress for 32 years, died late Tuesday, according to his former campaign manager. Frank crafted the most significant reforms to the U.S. financial system since the New Deal with the Dodd-Frank Act during his time as chair of the House Financial Services Committee. Frank was also known for being a pioneer for LGBT rights and in 1987 became the first member of Congress to voluntarily come out as gay. He also became the first incumbent lawmaker on Capitol Hill to marry someone of the same sex. Frank entered hospice with congestive heart failure in April and is survived by his husband and sister. Barney Frank was 86. Tanya J. Powers, Fox News.
0: A Netflix documentary may cost a teacher his job.
33: Mackenzie Shirilla, sentenced to two life terms for intentionally plowing her car into a brick wall in Cleveland in 2022, killing her boyfriend and another teen. Shirilla's father, now placed on leave from his teaching job in Cleveland, over allegations of poor judgment after taking part in the Netflix documentary, The Crash.
34: There was no break-in. This was not an accident.
33: The documentary climbing to number one on Netflix, Steve Shirilla maintains his daughter's innocence, though tells Fox 19 Cleveland that he's upset with Netflix, that not all of his comments made the final cut.
0: That's Jeff Manasso. On Wall Street, the Dow's up 356 points. I'm Dave Anthony, and this is Fox News.
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3: With a look at your forecast, I'm Alex Salmon. For today, a low chance of showers before noon, mostly cloudy with a high near 60, southeast winds 5 to 10. Tonight, chance of showers overnight, cloudy with lows around 42, southeast winds 5 to 10. Thursday, a chance of rain through the day, cloudy, temps near 59, southeast winds 5 to 15. Friday, rain through the day, highs around 60. Saturday, temps near 71. And on Sunday, highs near 81. For more, KGFW and CentralNebraskaToday.com.
4: This is America in the Morning from Westwood One. Good morning, I'm John Trout. It's Wednesday, May 20th, 2026. Here's what's coming up on America in the Morning.
5: President Trump scores another round of victories in GOP midterm primary elections. I'm John Stolness in Washington.
6: Todd Blanche is defending the Justice Department's nearly $1.8 billion fund.
7: Pure theft.
6: Sagar Meghani at the White House.
8: Federal authorities say two teenagers who killed three people at a San Diego mosque met online and shared a broad hatred. I'm Lisa Dwyer.
9: A 56-year-old woman steps out of her SUV and falls down an open manhole to her death. Julie Walker, New York.
10: On Wall Street, stocks are coming off a losing day and mortgage rates are soaring again. I'm Jessica Ettinger.
11: A veto in Virginia on a bill surrounding marijuana. I'm Clayton Neville.
4: All ahead on America in the Morning. It's 7 after. President Trump's grip on the Republican Party appears ironclad after a high-profile GOP incumbent he targeted for defeat lost in Tuesday's primary elections in six states, and a number of other Trump-backed candidates claimed victory. From Washington, our John Stolness has more.
5: Kentucky Congressman Thomas Massey could not fend off President Trump's ire, losing in convincing fashion to Trump-backed Ed Gallrein in that state's primaries. Speaking on Fox News, Gallrein said this kind of a defeat for Massey was a long time coming.
12: He went to Washington, he burned every bridge, he burned a bridge factory, he ran off everybody that would build a bridge to the conservative Republicans. But again, the left-wing Democrats, the radical Democrats, loved him, and his votes against our party and our nation go farther back.
5: After admitting defeat, Massey told his supporters he was still hopeful for the future.
13: If you looked at the crosstab in the polling, and I'm sure if we had exit polling, it would show the same thing. We have the younger demographic. You are patriots, and you will inherit this country, and you will make it better.
5: At an event last night, President Trump announced his pleasure with the outcome of the race. Almost $33 million in ads and other media were spent in that race, making it the most expensive House primary race since tracking firm Ad Impact began keeping track in 2018. Also in Kentucky, Congressman Andy Barr, endorsed by Trump, won his primary and will likely succeed Mitch McConnell in the Senate after November's general election. In Georgia's governor's race, Secretary of State Brad Raffensperger and Attorney General Chris Carr both failed to advance to a runoff against two Trump-backed Republicans, Burt Jones and Rick Jackson. Raffensperger had challenged Trump's claim that votes in Georgia were stolen during the 2020 election. And while Texas's primaries aren't until next week, President Trump disappointed some Republicans in the Senate when he officially endorsed scandal-plagued State Attorney General Ken Paxton over long-serving incumbent John Cornyn. Cornyn told reporters he's not worried.
14: We've always had these family fights within the Republican Party, and then we unify in order to win the election in November. And we'll do that again. I believe that in terms of our success in November, that Ken Paxton would be an albatross around the neck of our candidates and would likely lose to James Tallarico.
5: GOP Senator Lisa Murkowski said she was extremely disappointed by Trump's decision. Susan Collins of Maine called Paxton an ethically challenged individual and that Cornyn deserved the president's support. John Stolness, Washington.
4: Acting Attorney General Todd Blanche faced a Senate committee for the first time in his new capacity and defended the Justice Department's new nearly $1.8 billion fund to pay people who claim to be political victims. Washington correspondent Sagar Magani reports that while Democrats hammered Blanche on the fund, some Republicans, including Senators Bill Hagerty and Susan Collins, had their own opinions of the settlement.
7: Having been a victim myself of Arctic frost, I can say this. Okay, yeah. The Biden administration needs to be held to account, and everyone that colluded with
15: I do not, if they have been convicted, I do not. If okay. they engaged in violence against police officers, I do not.
16: Do you believe this is a legitimate fund, and do you believe those terms are fair?
17: I think that there are, and will be, continue to be, a lot of questions.
6: Acting Attorney General Todd Blanche is defending the Justice Department's nearly $1.8 billion fund to pay people who believe they were political targets.
18: What we're talking about is nothing short of the sitting president of the United States looting from the Treasury for his own gain. Do you seriously think this arrangement is appropriate?
19: The president did not set up this fund. It's not a slush fund. It's been done many times.
6: In his first congressional hearing since taking over the DOJ last month, Blanche conceded the fund is unusual but not unprecedented, and it will not be limited to only Republicans or people the Biden administration investigated and prosecuted.
17: Simple question. Will individuals who assaulted Capitol Hill police officers be eligible for this fund?
19: As was made plain yesterday, anybody in this country is eligible to apply.
6: He's also not ruling out money going to Capitol rioters.
17: Are there going to be rules that say that if you've assaulted a Capitol Hill police officer or committed a violent crime, you will not be eligible? Why not make that a rule?
19: I expect that, because I'm not one of the commissioners setting up the rules.
17: You're appointing four of the five members.
19: I am appointing all five.
17: You can certainly set up the rules. I would hope you would make a rule that anyone convicted of assaulting a police officer of violent crime is simply not eligible. They should not apply.
6: Democrats say the fund's an illegal abuse of power.
17: Pure theft of public funds.
6: Maryland's Chris Van Hollen.
17: And rewarding individuals who committed crimes is obscene.
6: Sagar Magani at the White House.
4: 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It's 12 after. Deadly hate. New details emerging about the two teens behind the deadly shooting at a San Diego mosque. When America in the Morning continues after these messages.
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0: America in the Morning continues. 90-degree high temperatures up and down the eastern seaboard today. Here's AccuWeather.com meteorologist Matt Rindy.
1: A cold front will be continuing eastward today, and the system has had a history of producing severe thunderstorms. Storms will continue to develop along this front from southern New England through parts of the Ohio Valley and Mid-Atlantic, and then continuing into the Mid-Mississippi Valley down into Louisiana and southeast Texas. The focus for severe thunderstorms will be this afternoon into early tonight across southern New England, southward to eastern Tennessee and western North Carolina. And these storms will be capable of producing flash flooding, damaging winds, and hail. The storms farther south will have some drenching rainfall that could produce flash flooding. It is going to remain quite hot across portions of the east with 90 degree readings from southeast New York all the way down to Florida. This is about 10 to 20 degrees above the historical average, and a few places are likely to break records. Behind the front, it is going to be much cooler over a large part of the central U.S., including the Great Lakes and central and northern plains, even into the Rockies. It is going to be mostly in the 50s and 60s, which is about 10 to 20 degrees below average, and these areas will be largely dry, though a few showers will move through parts of Montana into North Dakota. There could even be a rumble of thunder in parts of eastern Colorado. Another area of stronger storms will be across eastern New Mexico into West Texas this afternoon, and these storms may cause flash flooding as well as large hail and damaging winds, and the rest of the West will be largely dry with many areas having plenty of sunshine. That's the weather across America. Buffalo, New York will be quite cool today with plenty of clouds and some rain and drizzle with a high around 60. In Houston, Texas, it's going to be much warmer with a few showers and a heavier thunderstorm and a high of 83. That's the nation's weather. I'm AccuWeather.com meteorologist Matt Rindy.
0: 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More is being learned about the two teenagers who opened fire at a San Diego mosque, killing three people before taking their own lives. Lisa Dwyer reports that both teens had a fascination with hatred.
2: Federal authorities say two teenagers who killed three people at a San Diego mosque met online and shared a broad hatred towards different religions and races. Hours before the attack, police were racing to find two teenagers who would ultimately be deemed responsible after the mother of one called police saying her son was suicidal and had run away. Police Chief Scott Wall credits the heroic efforts of a security guard who called in an alert even as he was engaged in a gun battle with preventing the attackers from getting any further.
3: Areas of the mosque where as many as 140 kids were within 15 feet of these suspects.
2: I'm Lisa Dwyer.
0: A shocking situation in New York City where a woman fell to her death through an open manhole. Correspondent Julie Walker reports on how it may have happened.
4: Tragedy on the streets of New York after a 56-year-old woman steps out of her SUV and falls down an open manhole to her death. Police say it happened late Monday night near Fifth Avenue and East 52nd Street in Midtown Manhattan. Con Edison says it's investigating why that manhole cover was off. Brady Metzger adds it to one of those concerns living in New York.
5: No, it is a big fear. I mean, I'm more scared of getting pushed into the tracks than I am of the manhole covers. But I did hear about that incident in Midtown. And yeah, it's scary because she, like, apparently she got out of the car. And then just like right when she got out of the car, the manhole was there and she plunged in.
4: The utility company sends its condolences to the grieving family and says safety remains our top priority. Julie Walker, New York.
0: It's 19 after. When we return on America in the Morning, business headlines, mortgage rates nearing 7% again after these messages.
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0: Midweek business is in. Welcome back. You're with America in the Morning. It's 20 after. Here's CNBC's Jessica Ettinger.
12: Wall Street opens this morning after a pullback for stocks yesterday while bond yields popped. The Dow was down 300 points, the Nasdaq down 200. Turns out investors dumped bonds on fears that inflation is heating up. That sent the yield on the 30-year Treasury soaring to its highest in nearly 20 years. Got to go back to 2007 for a 5.19% yield. Meantime, the yield on the 10-year Treasury rose too, and mortgage rates loosely follow that one. We could have 7% mortgages again. The average rate on a 30-year home loan popped to 6.75% yesterday.
13: The average rate on the 30-year fix just rose to 6.75%, according to Mortgage News Daily. That is the highest level since July 31st, came after the sharp spike in rates at the start of the war. We're now higher than that. Now, that move from the low of 5.99 to now 6.75 is a meaningful change in the housing affordability math. Buyer putting down 20% on a $420,000 home, roughly the national median. Their monthly principal and interest payment has gone from $2,012 to $2,179, a difference of $167. And add up the rising oil prices and that, it's real money.
12: CNBC's Diana Olick. One of the biggest names on Wall Street reports quarterly results today after the closing bell, AI chipmaker NVIDIA and its CEO Jensen Huang. We'll talk to investors on the earnings call.
14: Look, NVIDIA, that's what investors are focused on, because there's no better sense in terms of the foundation, the perch, for what's going on in the AI revolution than NVIDIA. And I think what we're going to continue to see is the demand trends accelerating. We've seen that from our Asia checks, and physical AI hasn't even come. And that's why it's a get the popcorn out moment when the Godfather speaks on Wednesday.
12: Wedbush's Dan Ives on CNBC. Target also reports results today. Walmart tomorrow. Here's the former vice chairman of Target, Jerry Storch, on CNBC. He's now the CEO of Storch Advisors.
15: A few people know this, but they started the same year, and even Kmart started that year in 1961. But their paths have been very, very different since then. Walmart's a behemoth now. They're way outperforming Target. The question for Target is, are we going to start to see a turnaround under their new CEO? There's a lot of whispers out there. This may be one of the best quarters they've had in a while.
12: On today's watch list, we also get earnings from Hasbro, Analog Devices, and TJ Maxx and Marshall's parent TJX Companies. The Fed releases the minutes from its last meeting. Investors will look at those to get any hints on the direction of interest rates. And the NHL's conference finals begin tonight.
0: Thank you, CNBC's Jessica Ettinger. It's 24 after. Lawmakers move to limit President Trump's war powers. When America in the Morning continues after these messages.
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0: Now, this is America in the Morning. The Senate advanced a resolution to limit President Trump's war powers in Iran on Tuesday, which comes after a fourth Republican joined nearly all Democrats after seven failed attempts. The 50-47 vote came after Louisiana Senator Bill Cassidy joined Senator Susan Collins of Maine, Lisa Murkowski of Alaska, and Rand Paul of Kentucky to move the resolution. Cassidy switched his vote days after he lost his primary election to a Donald Trump-backed candidate. The resolution would direct the president to remove United States armed forces from hostilities within or against Iran unless Congress authorizes a declaration of war. An approved bill that would have provided a legal marketplace for marijuana in Virginia has been vetoed by the state's governor, who many believed was in favor of passing. Correspondent Clayton Neville reports.
24: The proposal that was approved by lawmakers in Virginia would have had the retail market open January 1st with oversight from the Virginia Cannabis Control Authority. Anyone who is 21 years or older would have been able to buy weed. There would have been hundreds of stores statewide. Governor Abigail Spanberger, though, vetoed the legislation and called for retail sales to start July 1st instead. She proposed a series of changes to criminal penalties tied to marijuana possession, but lawmakers rejected those counters. Former Governor of Virginia Glenn Youngkin previously vetoed similar legislation, but Spanberger was expected by some to sign off on the bill. I'm Clayton Neville.
0: America in the Morning for Wednesday, May 20th, 2026 is produced by Jeff McKay. I'm John Trout. This is Westwood One.
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28: It's qualification morning in Omaha. Here is your latest state track update. In Class B girls discus qualifying, Minden's Victoria Hansen threw 112, 114, and 109 feet in her first three throws. Hastings, Zara Osgood threw 96 feet, 104 feet, and 102 feet. And Novello Stevens of Aurora threw 98 feet, fouled, and 105 feet. In Class A boys high jump, Kason Larson of Grand Island hit both jumps of 5 feet 10 inches and 6 feet. In Class A girls long jump in qualifying, Bella Philippi of Kearney jumped 15 feet 10 inches and 14 feet 11 inches. And in Class A boys shot put, Kearney's Cale Thatcher threw 47 feet 8 inches and fouled in his other two throws. Trey Alexander of Grand Island fouled through 42 feet 4 inches and 43 feet 4 inches. Again, this is qualifications from this morning. That is your first day track report.
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0: This is America in the Morning from Westwood One. Coming up this half hour.
1: The federal government has agreed to permanently drop tax claims against President Trump. Sagar Meghani, Washington.
2: Jennifer Homendy is heading up NTSB hearings into last November's deadly crash of a UPS cargo plane. Jennifer King, Washington.
3: The U.S. envoy to Greenland makes a trip there, and locals describe it as creepy and awkward. I'm Clayton Neville.
4: States that are seeking to create a sharecropping reality.
5: I'm Bob Brown. I'll have that story coming up.
6: New Google AI agent you didn't know you needed. I'm the new old tech guy, Chuck Palm.
7: The Grey's Anatomy universe is about to get bigger. I'm Kevin Carr.
0: Back after these messages.
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0: 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This is America in the Morning. Well, where will the furnace get turned up today? Here's AccuWeather.com meteorologist Matt Rindy.
1: It is going to be quite hot again across portions of the east. We'll have highs in the 90s again from southeast New York all the way to Florida, and this is still about 10 to 20 degrees above the historical average. A few places are likely to break records. But we do have a cold front coming eastward today, and this system has had a history of producing widespread severe thunderstorms. Storms will continue to develop along this front from southern New England through portions of the Ohio Valley and the Mid-Atlantic, and then continuing into the Mid-Mississippi Valley down to Louisiana and southeast Texas. Now, the focus for severe thunderstorms this afternoon and early tonight will be across southern New England, southward to eastern Tennessee and western North Carolina, and some of these storms will be capable of producing flash flooding, damaging winds, and hail. The storms farther south will still have some drenching rainfall that could produce flash flooding. Behind the front, it is going to be much cooler over a large part of the central U.S., from the Great Lakes into the central and northern plains, and continuing even into the Rockies. It's going to be mostly in the 50s and 60s, which is about 10 to 20 degrees below average. And these areas will be largely dry, though a few showers will move through parts of Montana and North Dakota, and even a rumble of thunder in parts of eastern Colorado. Another area of stronger storms will form across eastern New Mexico into west Texas this afternoon. These storms may cause some flash flooding, as well as large hail and damaging winds. And the rest of the West is going to be largely dry once more, with many areas having plenty of sunshine. Afternoon highs will range from the 60s and 70s across the Northwest and warm into the 90s over the interior parts of California and then continuing into the desert Southwest. That's the nation's weather. I'm AccuWeather.com meteorologist Matt Rindy.
0: 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The federal government has agreed to permanently drop tax claims against President Trump as part of the settlement that includes a $1.7 billion fund to pay individuals who believe they were politically targeted. Washington correspondent Sagar Magani reports that the president and his business empire will be granted forever immunity from existing tax audits.
2: Why should taxpayers pay for the January 6th?
3: Well, it's been very well received, I have to tell you. I know very little about it. I wasn't involved in the whole creation of it and the negotiation. But this is reimbursing people that were horribly treated. It's anti-weaponization. They've been weaponized. They've been, in some cases, imprisoned wrongly. They paid legal fees that they didn't have. They've gone bankrupt. Their lives have been destroyed. And they turn out to be right. I mean, it was a terrible period of time in the history of our country.
4: The federal government has agreed to permanently drop tax claims against President Trump. It's part of a deal to resolve the president's $10 billion lawsuit against the IRS over a leak of his tax returns. A settlement document says the U.S. is forever barred and precluded from examining the president, his sons, and the Trump Organization's current tax issues. Another part of the settlement unveiled yesterday is the creation of a nearly $1.8 billion so-called anti-weaponization fund to compensate people who believe they were targeted for politically motivated prosecution.
3: And they worked on it. I know the Justice Department, it's really been working on it very hard. There's been numerous other occasions over the years where things like this have been done, but these were people that were weaponized and really treated brutally by a system that was so corrupt, with corrupt people running it. And they're getting reimbursed for their legal fees and the other things that they had to suffer.
4: The administration is not ruling out letting people who acted violently during the Capitol riot apply for payouts. Sagar Magani, Washington.
0: The National Transportation Safety Board is holding hearings on the 2025 UPS cargo plane crash in Louisville, Kentucky. Correspondent Jennifer King reports that issue is how the engine was able to fall off the plane as it was taking off.
5: Jennifer Homendy is heading up NTSB hearings into last November's deadly crash of a UPS cargo plane that killed 15 people in Louisville, Kentucky.
6: We want to find out what happened.
5: The probe quickly focused on spherical bearings in the MD-11's engine mounts.
7: Separated left engine and pylon were found adjacent to runway 17 right. The airplane's landing gear contacted a building roof south of the runway and subsequently impacted buildings and the ground about 17:14 Eastern Standard Time. The three crew members aboard were fatally injured. 11 people on the ground sustained fatal injuries, 2 people on the ground sustained serious injuries, and 21 people on the ground sustained minor injuries.
5: Investigators found records of 10 previous flaws in the same key parts of similar planes, most of them never reported to the FAA.
8: The issue was the outer race fractures were causing damage to the lug, both the forward and aft lug halves, and then that was propagated into what caused our accident. So that additional information, that not only was it a bearing issue, it was the collateral damage that was happening to the lugs, mm-hmm. with deformation and gapping and damage to the lug bores.
5: Government and UPS officials say the reports they did get didn't convey the collateral damage that could be caused.
8: It makes it sound almost benign. We have a bearing fracture and it slides out, it migrates a little bit.
5: UPS Airlines Senior Director of Engineering David Springer.
8: The rest of the damage that was being caused was a big deal. And I think if we would have known that at UPS, I think we would have asked a lot of different questions.
5: Hammondy says they want to find out why no one spotted the concerning trend and took action to prevent it. Jennifer King, Washington.
0: The governor of Louisiana's trip to Greenland as the Trump administration envoy is drawing some backlash online and apparently from some of the locals. Correspondent Clayton Neville reports.
9: Louisiana Governor Jeff Landry was tapped as the U.S. envoy to Greenland by President Trump late last year. The president has been outspoken about the U.S. potentially acquiring Greenland. He says it's an issue of national security. But leaders there have adamantly pushed back on the notion. Some locals not receptive to the idea either. When Governor Landry arrived in Greenland this week for the first time since taking the job, an awkward moment was picked up by cameras when a young boy asked who he was.
10: He wanted to know if you were famous.
11: I don't know if he's famous, but he's the governor of Louisiana.
12: You want to take a picture? No?
11: He's like, I'm good.
9: Governor Landry then with an invitation that's drawn descriptions like creepy and awkward on social media.
12: If you come to Louisiana and you come to the governor's mansion, all the chocolate chip cookies you can eat.
9: After those comments, Greenland's prime minister said, quote, we have our red lines, and no matter how many chocolate cookies we get, we aren't going to change them. Landry responded to that by saying there's only one line and it's red, white, and blue. He spoke with reporters while in Greenland.
12: But I found that Greenland was not on the map until Donald Trump put it on the map. He wants to create opportunities here in Greenland, and that's my job.
9: Landry said before Trump, the U.S. ignored Greenland.
12: And I think it's really to the detriment of both the relationship between the United States and Greenland, and the opportunities that we can bring Greenlanders. I think that that's important as well. And so I would tell you that the credit to bringing opportunity to Greenland is squarely on Donald Trump. He recognized that.
9: Leaders in Greenland continue to oppose being taken over by the U.S. and say that their territory is not up for grabs. I'm Clayton Neville.
0: It's 17 till. When we return on America in the Morning, the courtroom fight is intensifying in the Charlie Kirk assassination case. After these messages.
13: This is the highlight of my morning. Hey, what's up? 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
17: Soybeans and cattle are higher, corn and hogs are mixed. I'm John Perkins with a Brownfield Market Update. When it comes to short stature corn, it all started with Stein. For decades, they've been focused on unique hybrids that deliver top yields. Stein invented short stature corn, then they perfected it. Soybeans

0: 15 till now. Welcome back. This is America in the Morning. A U.S. indictment of former Cuban President Raul Castro could happen as soon as today. If charges are filed by the Department of Justice, it would be for Castro's alleged role in the shooting down of two civilian planes 30 years ago that killed three Americans, an event that triggered the long-standing embargo on Cuba that remains in place today. Raul Castro, the younger brother of longtime Cuban leader Fidel Castro, was the island's defense minister at the time of the 1996 incident. News of the potential indictment comes as the Trump administration tightens the blockade of oil and energy to the communist island nation. Shifting gears, in Utah, defense lawyers continue to demand access restrictions in the Charlie Kirk assassination case, with the prosecution firmly opposed. Correspondent Lisa Dwyer reports.
1: Lawyers for Tyler Robinson, the man accused of killing Charlie Kirk, are making their case to bar reporters and the public from parts of a key upcoming hearing scheduled for early July and to have some evidence sealed after the judge rejected their request to ban news cameras from the courtroom. Defense attorney Richard Novak accused the prosecution of causing bias for potential jurors by speaking to the media outside the courtroom.
2: Massive media interest in this case is not an escape hatch on Rule 3.6. It doesn't matter how much media attention there is. It doesn't matter whether it's accurate or inaccurate, as long as it's not something generated by one of the parties.
1: Prosecutors will be presenting evidence in July to prove the case warrants a trial, including alleged messages from Robinson admitting to the crime. I'm Lisa Dwyer.
0: The nation's largest civil rights group is trying a new approach to reverse the growing number of states that are redistricting and, as they allege, redistricting black voting rights. Bob Brown reports.
3: The NAACP and Congressional Black Caucus launching a campaign urging black athletes and fans to boycott the athletic programs of public universities in states where they claim redistricting is restricting black voting rights. NAACP President Derek Johnson holding a news conference outside the state capitol on Tuesday.
4: We are calling on athletes who are coming out of high school not to attend any state-funded school of states that have moved to minimize our right to vote, to minimize our ability to elect candidates of our choice, and states that are seeking to create a sharecropping reality.
3: He breaks down the numbers.
4: 55% of all African Americans live in the former Confederate South. But the 55% of us who live in the former Confederate South, we would not tolerate a Confederate mentality on our labor, on our ability to contribute, and our ability to have representation.
3: Johnson says this is not about partisanship.
4: This is about true representation, that we have representation, or if we don't, we will withhold the talent that play on the football field or on the basketball court.
3: I'm Bob Brown.
0: EV drivers may not have to pay for gas, but owners of electric vehicles could soon have to pay in other ways. Electric car owners could be forced to pay as much as $150 annually under a new tax that's being proposed by bipartisan leaders of the U.S. House Transportation and Infrastructure Committee. Republican Congressman Sam Graves of Missouri, who's the panel's chairman, said in a statement the EV fee ensures that electric vehicle owners begin paying their fair share for use of our roads. The government collects 18.4 cents per gallon of gasoline purchase that goes to the Department of Transportation's Highway Trust Fund to help pay for road and transit construction projects, but as of now, collect nothing from EV owners. America in the Morning continues. Questions are being raised about the new Google AI assistant and if one's privacy is being violated. The new old tech guy, Chuck Palm, has the story.
5: At Google I/O's developer conference yesterday, the company dropped something that goes a lot further than an AI chatbot. It's called Gemini Spark, a cloud-based AI agent that keeps working for you even when your phone is off. You grant Spark access to your Gmail account, your Google Calendar, and your credit card statements. It then runs in the background, 24 hours a day, monitoring things for you that you

0: you care about. Things like hidden subscription charges you forgot that you signed up for, a note from your kid's school about tomorrow's early dismissal, or a meeting conflict that you haven't spotted yet. Spark finds it, flags it, and in some cases, with your permission, acts on it. It books an appointment, it sends the email, and updates the calendar. What's the catch? It always asks before it sends. And for now, it's rolling out to Google's top-tier AI Ultra subscribers. That's from $100 to $200 a month, with broader access expected later this year. Google has been promising smarter assistants for over a decade. The difference here is that Spark isn't waiting for you to ask. It's working while you sleep. That changes the relationship between you and your inbox in ways that most people have not thought through. Google just hired you a 24/7 executive assistant. Whether you wanted one is a different question. Follow the new old tech guy on X at Chuck Palm.
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2: NBA playoffs. The Knicks trailed the Cavaliers by 22 with 8 minutes left in game one of the East Final last night, but came all the way back for a 115-104 overtime win at home. Jalen Brunson sparked an 18-1 fourth quarter run that got New York back in it, then hit the tying shot with 19 seconds left. A 9-0 run to start OT put it away, and Coach Mike Brown said everybody pitched in.
3: Mikal was great on both ends of the floor. Cat finally got going. He had a double-double, which was huge. We needed every rebound that he came up with.
2: Game two in the West between the Suns and the Thunder is tonight in Oklahoma City. The Mavericks fired Jason Kidd after 5 years as their head coach. Dallas made the NBA Finals 3 years ago, but otherwise, Kidd was a .500 coach. Baseball, the Nationals rallied from down 5-0 early to top the Mets 9-6. The comeback sparked by an inside-the-park grand slam from James Wood, the first one of those in the majors in 4 years. Ketel Marte boosted the Diamondbacks over the Giants 5-3 with a walk-off three-run homer. Cardinals scuttled the Pirates 9-6 on Ivan Herrera's three-run shot in the 10th, the fourth Redbird rocket of the night. White Sox scratched out two in the 9th to sink the Mariners 2-1. Anthony Kay in the March allowed just one Seattle hit and fanned 13. Rangers rolled over the Rockies 10-0. Kumar Rocker and the Pebbles with a three-hit combo, while Texas pounded out 16 knocks. Rays dropped the Orioles for their 20th win in 24 games. They own the best record in baseball. Braves are just percentage points behind them. They doubled up the Marlins. Ronald Acuna Jr. doubled and walked twice, scoring 3 runs in his first game back from injury. That's Wednesday sports.
1: Thank you, sir. Now 7 till. When we return on America in the Morning, a salad with a surprise that was very much alive after these messages.
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11: We'll be right back.
1: It's 5 till America in the Morning returns. The Shonda Rhimes medical series that has dominated ABC's programming for years will soon be getting larger. Entertainment reporter Kevin Carr has details on the next Grey's Anatomy spinoff.
11: On Tuesday, ABC announced that it has given a series order for a new Grey's Anatomy spinoff.
12: Seriously?
13: Seriously.
12: Seriously.
13: Seriously.
11: This is the third spinoff for the network's longest-running scripted drama. In 2007, Kate Walsh led the spinoff Private Practice for six seasons.
14: I'm 39 and alone. I want my life to change.
15: This is Addison, post-McDreamy, post-McSteamy.
16: I'm changing my life.
11: And in 2018, Jason George was the anchor for Station 19, which ran for seven seasons.
17: I chose to stop being a surgeon.
18: You know why I used to open people up?
19: Okay, we got that.
20: Takes guts.
21: Got somebody open.
11: The new series does not have a name yet, but the logline calls it, quote, an edgy drama about a team at a West Texas Rural Medical Center, the last chance for care before miles of nowhere. Grey's Anatomy creator Shonda Rhimes returns to the franchise to executive produce alongside current showrunner Meg Marinus. Betsy Beers and Ellen Pompeo, who plays Meredith Grey, the namesake of the original show, will also executive produce. It is not known yet if any character from Grey's Anatomy will anchor the new series. Rhimes and her production company Shondaland already have their hands full at Netflix producing the wildly popular Bridgerton series, but she has worked time in for writing the Grey spinoff. Her and Marinus are working on the final touches of the first episode, with a planned mid-season debut in 2027. I'm Kevin Carr.
1: A lot of people go to the supermarket and buy a salad in a bag, but for a family in Australia, their salad bag had something very different inside that is also green and alive. Correspondent Ed Donahue reports.
22: A farmer in Australia found a live frog in a bag of lettuce. Laura Jones says they were cooking a nice steak dinner over the weekend in Western Australia when it came to the salad.
23: All credit to our flatmates. Hey, it's their lettuce, and they came home, and he's just in the kitchen cooking up, and then he's like, bro, there's a frog in the lettuce.
22: There was a frog inside a sealed plastic bag bought at a supermarket. Billy Lapine is one of Jones's flatmates.
24: It was just chilling in the bag. I think he was having a hell of a time, really. But yeah, lucky the bag had a few holes in it and he had plenty of pastures to graze on. So yeah, no, he's enjoying it.
22: Supermarket chain Woolworths has apologized and is investigating with suppliers how the frog was not detected earlier. The frog was named Greg.
23: We got him out of the plastic and we set him free with his little snack of lettuce.
22: Greg was released into a nearby pond. I'm Ed Donahue.
1: America in the Morning for Wednesday, May 20th, 2026 is produced by Jeff McKay. I'm John Trout. This is Westwood One.
25: Wow, I have never seen you work out this much.
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30: Pomp and circumstance and the president. Elisa Brady, Fox News. A commencement ceremony underway at the U.S. Coast Guard Academy in New London, Connecticut.
31: You're our first line of defense to protecting the homeland.
30: Homeland Security Secretary Mark Wayne Mullen speaking moments ago just before President Trump's address to the cadets.
32: Let me begin by saying a very big congratulations to the class of 2026, special class.
30: This as the conflict with Iran continues, the president reportedly holding a lengthy call with Israel's prime minister overnight, telling reporters before he left for Connecticut this morning he's in no hurry on Iran, though he has also emphasized holding off on renewed strikes for negotiations is temporary.
0: These comments come amid a massive U.S. military buildup across the Middle East. New video shows U.S. refuelers parked at Tel Aviv's Ben-Gurion Airport, waiting in case President Trump orders new strikes against the Iranian regime. Overnight, Iran's Islamic Revolutionary Guard Corps released a new threat, warning the United States and Israel against launching another bombing campaign. The IRGC put out a statement saying if the aggression against Iran is repeated, the regional war that was promised will this time go beyond the borders of the region, and you will be dealt crushing blows in places you do not expect.
30: Fox's Trey Yingst in Tel Aviv. Inside Iran, the regime also releasing videos showing civilians learning how to use weapons. Just getting word that two police officers who helped defend the U.S. Capitol during the January 6th riot are now suing to try to block anyone, including rioters, from receiving payouts from a new Justice Department settlement fund for people who claim to be victims of politically motivated prosecutions. This is the day after the acting U.S. Attorney General defended creation of that fund as setting up a process for case-by-case review. The lawsuit says it's an illegal slush fund. 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
30: President Trump says he's undefeated after the candidates he endorsed won primaries in six states, including a challenger to Kentucky Congressman Thomas Massey, a Republican who's been a vocal critic of his party and the president on some key issues. Fox's Mark Meredith in Lexington.
5: Last night, Congressman Massey told his supporters he had no regrets challenging the MAGA movement, especially when it comes to the war in Iran.
6: We weren't really running against Ed Gowron. We weren't running against Donald Trump. We were running for what we believe in.
5: Now, former Navy SEAL Ed Gowron will be the Republican nominee for the 4th District. He says if elected in November, he will turn his district into a strong supporter of the president's agenda. Another Trump-backed candidate had a big night here in the Commonwealth. Congressman Andy Barr easily won his Senate primary up until Trump endorsed him. This had been a very close race. Barr told his supporters he sees the election as a check on blue states.
30: That's for the seat being vacated by longtime Senator Mitch McConnell. Target appears to be hitting the mark after making a lot of changes.
7: Target's sales in the recent quarter were its strongest in about 4 years. It's been working on turning around stores, improving product selection, customer service, and store layouts. Target CEO Michael Fiddelke says it was helped by demand picking up for its baby, toy, and health products. Though Target previously found itself in the middle of cultural disputes and social media backlash, it says now sales are coming from all types of shoppers and regions. Target executives do say for the rest of the year the retailer remains cautious because of the uncertain economy. Ginny Cosella, Fox News.
30: Wall Street's rallying right now. The Dow up 492 points. The Nasdaq's also up more than 1%. The S&P in the green as well as oil prices cool, falling back under $100 a barrel. I'm Lisa Brady, Fox News.
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9: With a look at your forecast, I'm Alex Salmon. For today, a low chance of showers before noon, mostly cloudy with a high near 60, southeast winds 5 to 10. Tonight, chance of showers overnight, cloudy with lows around 42, southeast winds 5 to 10. Thursday, a chance of rain through the day, cloudy, temps near 59, southeast winds 5 to 15. Friday, rain through the day, highs around 60. Saturday, temps near 71. And on Sunday, highs near 81. For more, KGFW and CentralNebraskaToday.com.

0: I got to tell you, getting endorsed by President Trump like that, hooked on a feeling, he's high on believing. Play eight.
1: There's nothing like getting endorsed by President Trump. I think he's the most significant endorsement in at least my lifetime. If you get his endorsement, better than it's the gold standard. And so, you know, people have a lot of respect for that, especially in the Republican primary.
2: Did you speak to the president today?
1: I sure did. Yeah, he called me this morning. He said he didn't say exactly what was going to happen. He just said, I think you're going to like what I'm doing today.
2: Was that a short conversation? Was it a longer conversation?
1: No, we talked about it.
2: Did he tell you why?
1: Yeah, he suggested that he thought I was the best candidate. I don't want to get into details about everything he said, because it's a private conversation, but yeah, he thinks I'm the best candidate and that I will actually help him get some of these things done, like the Save America Act, which I have been promoting since they first passed it in the U.S. House.
0: Trump, point here. I'm sorry, rather, point here from Paxton. Trump is still the gold standard for endorsement, still Trump's party. I think there's just no question about that going into the midterms based on what we saw in this primary and really just based on whether it's the betting markets, the polls, or people in this audience, people who are with us right now listening, and it's still Trump's GOP. That's where things stand. There has been no loosening of that grip.
3: I think that's 100% true. We'll take some of your talk back, some of your calls as we roll through the Wednesday edition of the program.
0: Yeah, let's stack a bunch of them.
3: Yeah.
0: Let's get a bunch of them in here. All right, take a moment this coming Memorial Day weekend to appreciate the true sentiment and reason behind the holiday. The number of us that fly the American flag is one thing, but honoring the men and women lost in the line of service is really the purpose of this holiday. Memorial Day is a time we acknowledge the legacy of the men and women who made the ultimate sacrifice. We remember and honor their courage. We stop to recognize the responsibility that comes with the freedom that they secured for all of us. It's an opportunity to remember and appreciate the rights we enjoy and how they came to be in this country by the sacrifice of others. 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If you believe we all share a responsibility to preserve what makes this country strong, go to AFPBuck.com for your free guide on how you can get involved and help with your community. 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
5: The second I called for him, that is fantastic. I love the timing. Let's get Bill in Kentucky. We've got a lot of Kentucky callers. Go for it, Bill.
6: So I ran for county judge in Kentucky at the same time that Thomas Massey did, and we both served as county judges at the same time until he ran for Congress. I supported him. He changed. It was a sad deal to see what Thomas has done. And I'm sorry to see him go. I'm glad to see him go. But I think he changed after Rhonda passed away. His whole persona. My wife and myself were talking about that this morning. And then somebody wrote an article about it, is how he changed after that time. So I wish him the best, but he doesn't need to be in Congress anymore.
7: Thank you for the call. I believe we have audio. I think he got tired of being in Congress, and he was fine if he would have won. But I think he's going to run in 2028, and he even said it at his defeat celebration. I believe we have audio of him saying,
5: "For president or for dog catcher? For president?"
7: Listen, wow. Here it is.
8: 2028. What? What happens in 2028? You want me to run for Congress again? I don't know what you're talking about. All right, well, you made a compelling argument. You spoke your piece, but I need a medical margarita right now. And we'll talk about it later.
7: So I think he's going to run for president in 2028. Here is what I would say. You know what the kids like to say these days, Buck? Touch grass. Isn't it interesting how often, and for those of you who don't know that phrase, it means get off your phones, get outside, experience life. Increasingly, young kids are aware that they're spending too much time on their phones. And by the way, I'm guilty of this. The job that Buck and I have probably requires us to be on our phones in what is it fair to say the 99.9 percentile for what we do is pretty much like we have to live on our phones. But I do think, and I've seen this for my entire career since social media started, the real world and the social media world is often a very different place. If you looked at the popularity of Massey on social media, you never would have believed that he could lose by 10 points in this congressional district. And I think there is a market for him to run for president of the United States. I think that market is 5 or 10% of the electorate that is overwhelmingly active on social media. If you looked at social media alone, President Trump would have never been elected. And that's not because the president doesn't have a good social media platform. It's just that everything has been arrayed against him on social media. So I would submit that one reason, this is my getting on the soapbox perspective, I think one reason why so many people are unhappy in the world is social media. Because you have constant affirmation or disaffirmation, if that's a word, of everything in your pocket at every moment of every day. And if you look at the data, nobody likes Republicans. Nobody likes Democrats. Everybody's unhappy all day long. I think a big part of it is social media. We come back. We'll take more of your calls and keep hanging with all of you.
9: Speaking truth and having fun. Clay Travis and Buck Sexton.
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15: As the next step in the merger process, the Nebraska Public Service Commission today approved the joint application filed by Black Hills Corporation and Northwestern Energy Group Incorporated, subject to the terms of the settlement agreements. The merger, announced in August of 2025, is expected to close later this year, subject to additional approvals from the Public Service Commission in Montana and South Dakota, as well as the Federal Energy Regulatory Commission. July 4th, Buffalo County is celebrating America's 250th anniversary as part of the nationwide America 250 initiative. The event will begin with Gibbon's annual parade at 10 a.m., then continue at the Buffalo County Fairgrounds with several bands, food trucks, a beer garden, yard games, and more. Robert Fitzgerald with the Buffalo County America 250 organization says they are looking to celebrate our nation's history.
16: The people of the community and of our nation, but of our county, celebrate the 4th of July with great enthusiasm every year. So that's what we're looking forward to this year. But remembering not just the fireworks, not just the picnics, but what we have as a nation. And that is what we're truly celebrating. All the freedoms, all the liberties, everything that we have that gives us the comfort in life that we have today is because of the sacrifices of the people that established this nation in the beginning.
15: Fitzgerald says the event is for all of Buffalo County.
16: As you can imagine, there's a lot to coordinate with the whole county. I mean, we're not just talking about Kearney. We're talking about Gibbon, Shelton, Ravenna, Pleasanton, Elm Creek. So all of those are a part of the development of this, and everybody is invited.
15: A sculpture of an eagle that was funded by citizens of the area is going to be unveiled as a memorial at the fairgrounds during the event. Hastings Public Schools Board of Education has named John Hauser superintendent of Hastings Public Schools. The appointment will be formally announced at Monday's regular board meeting. Hauser has served Hastings Public Schools since 2022, most recently as director of learning and support. He previously served as principal of Hawthorne Elementary School and prior to joining HPS, spent 17 years as a building principal in Grand Island Public School. Weather permitting, on May 26th, the U.S. Highway 136 will close west of U.S. Highway 281 from reference post 75.2 to reference post 75.45. According to the Nebraska Department of Transportation, work on U.S. 136 will include removing and replacing the existing pavement, brick pavers, curb and gutters, storm sewers, sidewalks, lighting, and water main improvements. Eastbound and westbound traffic on U.S. 136 will be detoured from Nebraska 10 to Nebraska 4 to 78. Northbound traffic on U.S. 281 will remain open with a 10-foot width restriction. Anticipated completion is October of 2027. And for more, CentralNebraskaToday.com.
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18: I'm Therese Crowley. President Trump delivers the 145th commencement address at the Coast Guard Academy in New London, Connecticut. Will the commander-in-chief resume striking Iran?
19: Well, we're going to give this one shot. I'm in no hurry. You know, everyone's going to go to the midterms. I'm in a hurry. I'm in no hurry. I just, ideally, I'd like to see few people killed as opposed to a lot. We can do it either way, but I'd like to see few people killed.
18: Iran's IRGC warns if the U.S. resumes strikes, the regional war will spread beyond with crushing blows in places you didn't expect. Oregon voters say no to state gas tax hikes in Tuesday's primary, the price there at $5.34 a gallon, and choose Republican Christine Drazen for a rematch with Governor Tina Kotek. Massachusetts Democrat Barney Frank has died at age 86 in Maine, the first openly gay congressman. 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
15: With a look at your forecast, I'm Alex Salmon. For today, a low chance of showers before noon, mostly cloudy with a high near 60, southeast winds 5 to 10. Tonight, chance of showers overnight, cloudy with lows around 42, southeast winds 5 to 10. Thursday, a chance of rain through the day, cloudy, temps near 59, southeast winds 5 to 15. Friday, rain through the day, highs around 60. Saturday, temps near 71. And on Sunday, highs near 81. For more, KGFW and CentralNebraskaToday.com.

0: Second hour of Clay and Buck kicks off right now. Thanks for being here with us, everybody. Couple of things. One, team, can you pull over those clips from yesterday from the lunatics outside the Mamdani trial? Because I don't think we got to that. So we'll get to that later on in the program. You got to hear what these people say. I'm thinking about that, though, because Clay told me yesterday, and then I checked this out for myself, Kami Mamdani of NYC is begging now the ultra-capitalists, the hyper-successful New Yorkers, people like Ken Griffin, to stay. It turns out if you want to have your make-believe utopia but a giant welfare state, you need someone to fund it. And if you scare away all the people that actually make stuff and make products and create services and also wealth with this in a very general sense, I always love this point, Clay, that Naval Ravikant makes, who is, I think, one of my favorite thinkers out there these days, really interesting guy. He says that wealth and status, you need to separate these things in your mind. Wealth is not zero sum. And the easiest way to consider this is you and I sit here and everyone, all of you with us right now, you are eating better food. You have better medical care. You have more comfortable, higher end, more durable clothing, living generally in, you know, certainly bigger houses than you would have, et cetera, you know, with more comforts and flat screen TVs and everything than everybody on earth. What? 50 years ago? 100 years ago?
1: I mean, way less than that, even. I mean,
0: 20 years ago.
1: If you consider what I'm big on this, because I think, Buck, perspective is the key to life, and gratitude is a huge part of life. What you expect as part of your normal day-to-day existence. Heck, I'm holding this up right now. The phone, the idea that you could have every bit of information that has ever existed basically in the history of the world accessible to you in the palm of your hand at any moment of any day, all day long, in 1998 would have seemed crazy. I'll give you an example for what I do, Buck. When I got to law school in 01, it was still the era of lawyers have to go to libraries and pull off tons of books to do research on what cases are. You can get every case that's ever existed basically on Google now in 30 seconds. I was playing around with AI. I was researching a legal issue this week. The quality of research that I can get from a prompt into Grok about fiduciary obligations is better than I could find in 2001 in the law school, like the at my fingertips. And so I just think a lot of discomfort and dismay is not functioned based on perspective of understanding how much wealthier we all have and what our expectations are as it pertains to that wealth.
0: Well, again, the Naval paradigm, wealth versus status. What people like Mamdani and AOC and Bernie Sanders, even though they're all quite wealthy personally themselves in different ways, depends on the perspective you want to take. Bernie is a multimillionaire. I think, I don't know what AOC is actually worth, but these individuals, what they do is agitate based on status. As in, where do you fall relative to other people? You're never going to make everybody of the same status in a society. There will always be some who have more than others. There'll always, and this, by the way, the communists in general, this is like the baseline of the communist ethos, whether they're economic communists or race communists, you're never going to have perfect equality among all people at all times in any society. It's not going to exist. But what you can do, or what you see them do, is agitate around topics of envy, of status, of class warfare, and completely forget about the fact that actually the system that we all talk about here, capitalism, of which we are a proud part on this program and our parent company, iHeartMedia, a capitalist entity that is selling great products and providing great services, is that this does good things for people. Capitalism, commerce, makes us all wealthier. And I'm thinking about this because Jeff Bezos, I really like this. He sat down with CNBC, and I'll never forget, by the way, he sat down with Andrew Ross Sorkin, who was a It's Science Listen to Fauci, double mask, the science is clear. So he's just not very smart, or he's a coward. I don't know which you want to say, but he was terrible. He was one of the most smarmy COVID people. Andrew, not Jeff Bezos, Andrew Ross Sorkin. He was one of them, meh, listen to Fauci, or you're a dumb person. Anyway, he gets an interview with Jeff Bezos, because CNBC is still something that the finance bros watch. Listen to what Jeff Bezos says, Clay. I think this is really important for people to hear. Play 15.
2: If I do my job right, the value to society and civilization from my for-profit companies will be much, much larger than the good that I do with my charitable giving. And I think this is an important point to make, because people forget, or they sometimes don't see, that when you create something like Amazon and you're saving, I get letters from new mothers all the time that say, like, I have no idea what I would be doing right now if I didn't have Amazon. Thank you. Or what we did in the pandemic, when people could really see what an essential service we provided to them. And so Amazon creates tremendous value. And by the way, all companies are creating value of some kind.
0: The value creation of capitalistic enterprises creates wealth for all of us, is the fundamental point.
1: Yeah.
0: It's something that I think gets very lost in all this. All of our brothers and sisters who work in the fossil fuel oil industry, and you got all these people, oh, you know, they're price gouging or whatever, or they're polluting the planet or whatever it is. They make all Americans, and actually the whole world, without fossil fuel, the whole economy comes to a screeching halt. They're making all of us wealthier in our day-to-day lives, more comfortable, improving healthcare. The world is actually getting richer and wealthier. Humanity is overall. And then you have all of these people, these demagogues, who point at each other and say, you know, they're the problem, they're the problem. I'm not saying that there aren't issues that have to be addressed. Of course, I think taxation is too high. I think there's too much regulation. There's all these things once you get below that macro level view. But Clay, people now are trying to, they're doing all this stuff where they want to oppose AI, or we need to have all these restrictions on AI and all this stuff. They're forgetting at every phase of the game, the people that have tried to hold back technological progress have been wrong. Because it makes humanity wealthier. It makes our lives easier, better, literally makes our lives longer in many cases, and certainly makes them more comfortable. And I think Jeff Bezos pointing out, yeah, I can write a lot of checks to charities. Elon, Clay, is a fantastic example of this. Elon is changing the world and making money doing it. And so many of the people who change the world for the better are making money doing it. And I think that this gets... these days, they get very lost, and people, the Mamdanis and the commies and all this other nonsense. It's never a bureaucrat waving a magic wand who makes your life actually better. People need to know this.
1: I think what Bezos said there is actually incredibly well said. I think what you're saying is also really well said. The other part I would say about AI is it's not a binary. Meaning, if our companies don't win AI, another country's companies will, probably China. So to your point, the world is so global now that if we say, okay, we're going to forestall the creation of AI. I had a conversation recently with some senators, and they were talking about AI. And I said, you know what Bill Clinton did during the rise of the internet? Almost nothing. If you remember back in the 1990s, as the internet started to take over in the United States, there was a lot of discussion about what sort of regulations could be put in place. Section 230 was put in place, which basically said, hey, you're not responsible for the comments that people make on your content, which I think is probably a good general rule, because it would be super hard to, I mean, basically you couldn't have commenting if you're responsible for everything that any user posts at any moment of any given time. And again,
0: this is the platform versus publisher distinction. Yes. Platform versus publisher.
1: But generally speaking, Bill Clinton, who, reminder, was a Democrat, just got out of the way and said, let's let the internet come into its own place. And Buck, you remember one of the biggest things he did was you didn't get taxed on the internet for a long time. You used to be able to go on to Amazon. It was a huge advantage for Amazon, and they didn't tax. And as a result, people dove in and they bought things more frequently. And you can make arguments, hey, that was an unfair competition and everything else. But in general, It was a pure laissez-faire relationship that we had with the internet.
0: Well, I don't think it was an active decision so much as it was the regulation needed to catch up with the internet, and the people who were actually supposed to write the laws had no idea what the hell they're doing, including Bill Clinton, by the way. But that's a
1: different... But that's actually my argument. If you don't know what you're doing, sometimes the best thing to do is nothing, because otherwise you end up putting in place policies because you're so clueless that aren't able to understand and comprehend what's going on. And I actually sent in, Bezos actually said a lot of interesting things. I want to play this cut, as well that I sent in from Bezos just a couple of minutes ago. He also then, I agree completely, by the way, Amazon is more effective at making people's lives better than the vast majority of charities in the United States.
0: Amherst has saved me, and I'm sure most of you with us right now, thousands of hours of my life. That I didn't have to go somewhere. Amazon.
1: You said Amherst.
0: Oh my God, I said Amherst? That is false. Amherst did not save me anything. Amherst was too expensive. Amazon, sorry.
1: Yes.
0: Amazon has saved me thousands of hours of my life that it has given back to me to do better, more productive things, whether it's just spend time with my family or, you know, get back to work or get sleep or whatever it is. It has saved me from burning time in massive quantity. And it's true of so many people. Clay, you know, used to, oh, I need to get the thing to fix the thing behind my toilet. Now I got to get out the Yellow Pages. Now I got to find a plumbing supply store. Now I got to drive to some place in Queens when I lived in New York and go to the, you know, or I could have it delivered at 8 a.m. the next morning by pressing a button.
1: Yeah.
0: This is how much it has changed people. And I'm not saying everything is perfect. And I know that people, oh, you know, Amazon needs to pay its workers more, whatever. Overall, though, this is a massive increase in wealth. What was the clip you wanted to play, though? I wanted you to get to it.
1: Yeah, cut 26 here, because Bezos also weighed in on spending and taxes. Listen to this, cut 26.
2: Quoted all the time is, you know, the wealthy should pay their fair share.
3: Right.
2: And we can argue about what the fair share is. That's a policy debate. That's okay. But the vilification is the thing that's just the distraction. And by the way, if you really are being honest about it, we don't have a revenue problem in this country. We already have the most progressive tax system in the world. The top 1% of taxpayers pay 40% of all the tax revenue. The bottom half pay only 3%. We have already, and I think it should be zero. I don't think it should be 3%. I think it should be zero. So we'd be making more progressive that way. We actually have a spending problem.
1: This is so well said. Right. I mean, sometimes I think you have to cut through the noise. And there are people like Senator Ron Johnson of Wisconsin that point this out all the time. We do not have a revenue problem in this country. We have a spending problem. The government has more money than they know what to do with, and they're still going to spend more. There is no dollar figure you could give to our government where Democrats would say, we have enough now. We never need to take more from you. It's always grabbing more. And I think that conversation needs to happen more frequently. And business guys understand it because they have to make a profit.
0: And Bezos, actually, we'll come back to this on the other side, Clay. Bezos spoke about this in even more sort of personal terms. But we'll come on come back on the other side of this, and people can hear what I'm talking about. But this interview with Jeff Bezos is very interesting. And notice, I think Bezos still has a lot of work to do on becoming more conservative. You know, I think he's one of these guys who at least he embraces capitalism. He's obviously incredibly smart and you have to respect what he has done. I mean, to build Amazon, it's an amazing company. There's a reason this guy is worth, what is he worth, like hundreds of billions now? I don't even know what the figure is they would guess. It's certainly in the hundreds of billions.
1: Hundreds of billions. Yeah, it's a good question what the exact
0: dollar is. There's
1: a
0: reason this guy is one of the richest, one of the, you know, probably five, I think, richest people on the planet. Same thing with Elon. They're doing amazing things. But part of this that I think people need to remember is Democrats, all they want to do is talk about how to take more from these people. These businesses, these entities are actually doing incredible things. Look at Elon. Between SpaceX, Starlink, Tesla, the Boring Company, his purchase of X, which I totally agree with God Sod, by the way, essentially saved free speech on the internet because you needed a dramatic intervention. These things are making life better for people and making us wealthier, and I think it's really important and really powerful to take note of that, Clay. So I'll come back into some more of this. But, you know, we always talk about these Kami Mandani and these ignorant fools. There's the other side of this, the people who know what they're talking about.
1: No doubt. Having actually made a profit and understood revenue and profit and that there's a difference between the two, I'm not sure AOC even understands that. I want to tell you about Cozy Earth, though. 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They have a brushed bamboo jogger set. 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
28: Here's your latest state track update. I'm Tyler Cavalli. In girls Class B pole vault, Amaray Krafka of Northwestern Grand Island won the state title with a height of 12 feet 6 inches. Cameron Vaughn of Holdridge placed sixth with an 11-foot height. in Class B girls' discus. Lexington's Abby Sutton finished 10th with a throw of 118 feet 7 inches. Minden's Victoria Hansen finished with 114 feet 9 inches. In Class A boys' high jump, Connor Hughes of Kearney finished as state runner-up with a jump of 6 feet 8 inches. In Class A girls' long jump, Grand Island's Reese Jones placed 3rd with a jump of 17 feet 7 inches. And in Class B boys' triple jump, Aurora's Jaden Slagle is the state champion with a jump of 47 feet 4 inches. Kozad's Shaden Hoffmaster finished 4th with a jump of 45 feet 1 inch. That's your latest state track report from Omaha.
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25: With a look at your forecast, I'm Alex Salmon. For today, a low chance of showers before noon, mostly cloudy with a high near 60, southeast winds 5 to 10. Tonight, chance of showers overnight, cloudy with lows around 42, southeast winds 5 to 10. Thursday, a chance of rain through the day, cloudy, temps near 59, southeast winds 5 to 15. Friday, rain through the day, highs around 60. Saturday, temps near 71. And on Sunday, highs near 81. For more, KGFW and CentralNebraskaToday.com.
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0: just amazing what they're doing. And you see the little kids sometimes will come and visit the office with their mom afterwards because they're getting support. They're getting food and clothing and diapers and things to help that mom. 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
3: 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But it's not a job. It's who I am. I'm a Nebraska corn farmer, and there's nothing else I would rather be.
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0: you know, getting violent, thinking they can shut down the speech, using what is the kind of horn, the super loud, is it a fog horn or, you know what I mean, the thing that they do to just disrupt speeches. They, all these just things they do, banging pots and pans, whatever it is. It's always leftists that do this.
1: Yeah.
0: You can get the most left-wing maniac going to speak at any college campus in America. In fact, I would tell you this. If a leftist went to speak at Hillsdale College, they would probably question him aggressively, but they would do so politely and within the scope of the institution, which is dedicated to learning and exchange of ideas. A leftist could go anywhere. Harvard, UCLA, Duke, U of F, U of M, U of anything. No fear of being attacked. Any conservative goes on college campus, Clay. You know what the first conversation has to be after the invite? What's the security situation going to be? There is a difference. This is not a both sides thing. There are some crazy people on the right. There are 100 times as many on the left. That, and I'm talking about people that are violent crazy. That is reality. That is where we are as a country.
1: Yeah, I think that's important. I can't remember the last time a speaker was shouted down by right-wing disagreement on any college campus. But there's,
0: I can't think of one ever.
1: Yeah, exactly. That's point one. Point two, many people on the left cheer on anytime people on the left shout down someone with conservative beliefs on a college campus and reward them for the behavior. So it doesn't exist on the right that anybody is showing up on a college campus and saying, you can't speak, you're not allowed to come here and tell your perspective. Doesn't happen. Two, if it were to happen that a invited speaker came on campus and were saying something so left-wing that right-wingers were shouting it down, you and I would come on and say, that's not a good move. Shouldn't do that. Doesn't exist on the left. Let me tell you, business insurance must have if you're operating a business. SuperSure is the first company we know of that can make sense of all the business insurance policies owners have to maintain to operate their businesses wisely. 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
18: President Trump calls it a big moment. On Lisa Brady, Fox News, the indictment of Cuba's former president Raul Castro on federal charges in Miami.
19: They've been looking for this moment for 65 years, so we'll see what happens. But in the meantime, we're going to have to help them out.
18: President Trump says they're freeing up Cuba, but also tells reporters there's no need for escalation. Cuba's current leader calls the indictment political and a possible pretext for U.S. military aggression.
20: A federal grand jury in Miami indicts 94-year-old former Cuban dictator Raul Castro for allegedly ordering the shooting down of four Miami-based civilian pilots participating in the 1996 Brothers to the Rescue humanitarian flights in international airspace.
21: Nations and their leaders cannot be permitted to target Americans, kill them, and not face accountability.
20: Acting U.S. Attorney General Todd Blanche speaking in Miami, Cuba's embassy in the U.S. in a series of social media posts claims the humanitarian nature of the flights were phony and the pilots invaded Cuban airspace.
18: Fox's Evan Brown in Miami. The U.S. military searching and redirecting an Iranian-flagged oil tanker suspected of trying to violate a U.S. blockade in the Gulf of Oman. As President Trump continues a pause on resuming military strikes with no word of any breakthrough in negotiations.
19: We have to get the right answers. It would have to be a complete 100% good answers. And if we do, we save a lot of time, energy, and lives, most importantly.
18: Iran's parliament speaker and top negotiator, meantime, reassuring the Iranian people in a statement today that the ceasefire has been used as an opportunity to rebuild Iran's military strength as best as possible. Oil prices retreating, though, with U.S. crude falling back under $99 a barrel, and Wall Street rallies. The Dow up 645 points at the bell. 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
18: progress in California against a wildfire threatening homes northwest of L.A.
0: Ventura County Fire Captain Trevor Johnson says 900 firefighters are battling the Sandy Fire in Simi Valley.
1: We have bulldozers, hand crews, aircraft already out working this.
0: The wind-driven blaze, which ignited Monday, ripping through nearly 1,700 acres. Officials say it's 15% contained. At least one home has been destroyed, and tens of thousands are under evacuation orders.
2: I actually thought I was probably going to die.
0: Simi Valley resident Ron Weckler speaking to Los Angeles' Fox 11 News.
2: There was no air to breathe, and it was so intensely hot.
0: The cause of the fire is under investigation.
18: Fox's Kristen Goodwin. Crews also battling a wildfire on Santa Rosa Island off the coast of Santa Barbara. That one tearing through nearly 17,000 acres. It's more than 25% contained. Two of the officers who helped defend the U.S. Capitol from January 6th rioters are now suing, trying to block anyone, including rioters, from getting payouts from a new Justice Department settlement fund for people who claim to be victims of politically motivated prosecutions. This is a day after the act U.S. Attorney General defended the fund as part of a process for case-by-case review. The lawsuit argues it amounts to an illegal slush fund. A settlement in Tennessee for a man who was jailed over a Charlie Kirk post.
3: Tarrant County, Tennessee will pay $835,000 to settle Larry Bouchard's lawsuit after the 61-year-old former police officer spent 37 days in jail over Facebook posts that joked about Charlie Kirk's assassination. Prosecutors in Perry County later dropped the felony charge against Bouchard, who says in a statement that his First Amendment rights have been vindicated.
18: Fox's Jeff Manasso. Recapping stocks, the Dow soaring 645 points back over 50,000. The S&P up 79, the NASDAQ up 399. I'm Lisa Brady, Fox News.
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7: With a look at your forecast, I'm Alex Salmon. For today, a low chance of showers before noon, mostly cloudy with a high near 60, southeast winds 5 to 10. Tonight, chance of showers overnight, cloudy with lows around 42, southeast winds 5 to 10. Thursday, a chance of rain through the day, cloudy, temps near 59, southeast winds 5 to 15. Friday, rain through the day, highs around 60. Saturday, temps near 71. And on Sunday, highs near 81. For more, KGFW and CentralNebraskaToday.com.

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2: State track and field from Omaha starts today at Burke Stadium, where classes A and B will shine today and tomorrow, and then class C and D will be Friday and Saturday. Action will start each morning at 9 a.m. State baseball tournament from yesterday. Class A, Grand Island Senior High saw their season come to an end last night in an elimination game, falling to Papillion La Vista South by a final score of 3-1. Papio South now moves on to take on Lincoln East in another elimination game coming up today at 4 o'clock. Millard South eliminated Omaha Westside yesterday 8-1. Millard South will take on Millard North today at 10 o'clock. Class C action, Central City Centura and Guardian Angels Central Catholic West Point Beamer got halted due to weather. They got so close. It's 2-0 Guardian Angels Central Catholic West Point Beamer in the bottom of the seventh. They'll finish that game today. The winner will have to turn around and play Elkhorn Mount Michael right after they conclude this morning. Bottom half of the bracket, Lincoln Lutheran will take on Roncalli at 4 o'clock this afternoon. As if things aren't busy enough in Omaha with state track and state baseball, how about the Big Ten baseball tournament? Yesterday, action started. Michigan State beat Purdue 8-4. Iowa over Illinois 10-6. 10-0, Michigan beat Rutgers. Washington State took down Ohio State 8-6. Today's game, Purdue matches up with Illinois. Rutgers takes on Ohio State. Michigan State battles Iowa. And Michigan matches up with Washington. Nebraska won't play until Friday at 5 o'clock. Meanwhile, the Nebraska softball team continues preparations for Game 1 of their Super Regional round against Oklahoma State. That'll be Thursday night at 8 o'clock. That's a sports update. For more, visit CentralNebraskaToday.com.

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0: like Dr. Ted Oz was saying, how much corruption we could be paying for the military, the Iraqi war, and also for Medicare for American citizens, not illegals.
1: 800 facilities alone shut down because of Dr. Oz, and the president obviously giving him carte blanche to do his job. Yeah. I mean, he mentioned $100 billion in fraud, waste, abuse, corruption. And it's happening. It's so widespread. I think when we get to the bottom of it, that's probably the tip of the iceberg. It's this, these people are all, as far as I'm concerned, pretty disgusting. I've got to run though. Lucy, God bless you. You have a great Memorial Day weekend, okay? I'm sorry the weather's going to suck for people in New England and the Northeast. Sorry, Linda. How's the weather by you? You going to be okay?
2: I love the rain. The rain makes the flowers grow. I'm perfectly content.
1: You are not normal. You know that. You are a
2: we
1: unique
2: need rain.
1: Individual.
2: I like
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8: State track and field from Omaha starts today at Burke Stadium, where classes A and B will shine today and tomorrow, and then class C and D will be Friday and Saturday. Action will start each morning at 9 a.m. State baseball tournament from yesterday, Class A, Grand Island Senior High saw their season come to an end last night in an elimination game, falling to Papillion La Vista South by a final score of 3-1. Papio South now moves on to take on Lincoln East in another elimination game coming up today at 4 o'clock. Millard South eliminated Omaha West Side yesterday 8-1. Millard South will take on Millard North today at 10 o'clock. Class C action, Central City Centura and Guardian Angels Central Catholic West Point Beamer got halted due to weather. They got so close. It's 2-0 Guardian Angels Central Catholic West Point Beamer in the bottom of the seventh. They'll finish that game today. The winner will have to turn around and play Elkhorn Mount Michael right after they conclude this morning. Bottom half of the bracket, Lincoln Lutheran will take on Ron Colley at 4 o'clock this afternoon. As if things aren't busy enough in Omaha with state track and state baseball, how about the Big Ten baseball tournament? Yesterday, action started.

Michigan State beat Purdue 8-4, Iowa over Illinois 10-6, 10-0 Michigan beat Rutgers, Washington State took down Ohio State 8-6. Today's game, Purdue matches up with Illinois, Rutgers takes on Ohio State, Michigan State battles Iowa, and Michigan matches up with Washington. Nebraska won't play until Friday at 5 o'clock. Meanwhile, the Nebraska softball team continues preparations for Game 1 of their Super Regional round against Oklahoma State. That'll be Thursday night at 8 o'clock. That's a sports update. 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
5: Cattle were mixed Wednesday. Soybeans, corn, and hogs finished lower. I'm John Perkins with a Brownfield market update. Speed wins. That's why Stein is focused on delivering higher-yielding genetics faster than the competition, and why they release more new Enlist E3 lines than any other company. Stein has yield. Soybeans and corn are lower with a drop in crude oil watching planting. July beans were 9¾ lower at 11.99¾. August was down 10½ at 11.99¼. July corn was 9½ lower at 465¾. September was down 9 at 472½. Live cattle were down ahead of direct business. June was $1.27 lower at 253.27. August was down 195 at 245.30. With the lower move in corn, August feeders are up 212 at 365.77. And hogs were down under cash and wholesale pressure. June was 65 lower at 97.27. July was down 17 at 101.97. Now here's Megan Grebner with your full look at cash livestock. Megan?
6: Thanks, John. There is a light round of direct cash cattle business that's underway. Dress deals in Nebraska have been marked at $415. There were some bids that surfaced in other parts of cattle country. Those were passed. The USDA's cattle on feed numbers come out Friday, and significant trade volume could be delayed until late in the week. Estimated cattle slaughter was 108,000 head, even on the weekend, down more than 13,000 on the year. The cash hog market continues to struggle with consistency. Supplies of market-ready hogs have been ample, which continues to give processors leverage. They haven't been very aggressive in their procurement efforts. Business has been reflective of that. Demand remains in question, especially on the global market. And while there have been some bright spots, there are still long-term concerns that linger. Domestic demand could see a boost with the official return of summer grilling season. Estimated hog slaughter was 482,000 head, up 3,000 on the week and up about 1,000 on the year. With John Perkins, I'm Megan Grebner for Brownfield.
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11: Fox News, I'm Tom Graham. Former Cuban President Raul Castro is facing federal charges for the killing of four people. They were flying civilian planes out of Miami when they were shot down by Cuban fighter jets in 1996.
12: Raul Castro ordered those fighter jets to shoot down unarmed civilian aircraft. It was not an accident.
11: Florida Attorney General James Utmeyer making the announcement along with Justice Department officials. The House approving a Senate-backed bill aimed at bringing down housing costs. Fox's Grinnell Scott.
13: The 21st Century Road to Housing Act passed with bipartisan support. The final tally, 396 yeas, 13 nays. All the no votes came from Republicans.
11: Some conservatives argue the bill amounts to government overreach. The bill now goes back to the Senate after the House made changes. 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
16: On Ashley Laurie, this evening, chance of showers, mostly cloudy, low of 42, southeast winds 5 to 10. Thursday, showers, mostly cloudy, high near 60. Thursday night, low of 44. Friday, possible showers, high near 63. Saturday, mostly sunny, high near 71. Sunday, sunny, high near 80. For more weather information, go to CentralNebraskaToday.com.
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18: You are on the line.
19: Hi, how are y'all doing today?
18: Doing great. What's up in your world?
19: All right. So me and my husband got married just over a year ago. And we were living in an apartment, paying rent. We have no debt at all, other than just rent.
18: Okay.
19: So we got into some family issues. My husband's parents were supposed to be taking care of my husband's grandparents. If one of them passed away, they were pretty much going to be moving in with them. They got into an argument. They're no longer taking care of his grandpa. So we have now been blessed with the financial burden, I guess, of his grandfather and trying to help him financially because he's unable to on just one income. So we're having a hard time trying to navigate our life moving forward with taking on this big expense. Since we're both 27, we haven't started our family or anything like that, just kind of worried about long term.
18: So let me get this straight. Your in-laws got mad and decided we're not helping him anymore, and they then pushed it over to you guys, the 27-year-olds?
19: Pretty much. So they don't think that he really looked at all of his options. He's living on his own right now. He was going to be moving in with them. But now that they don't want him to move in, they
18: Why?
19: Think that...
18: Why don't they want him to?
19: It was some argument and some old bitterness from something that happened many years ago that now they don't want him to move in now that he's needing to.
18: Got it. And so now you guys are up to bat.
19: Yeah.
18: And you can also say no. What happens if you say no? What do you think the repercussion is?
19: Probably just a hardened relationship, I guess, with Grandpa. Right. He is alone now, and he's sad. He just lost his wife back in December.
18: Oh, no.
19: So he just wants to be around family.
18: Yeah.
19: And, of course, he could probably find a home to stay in or... He probably would have to get a job again and work to make up, but he's 73. He's in great health condition. He just is loving the retired life. He doesn't want to have to go back to work.
20: Well, he doesn't get an option if he doesn't have money.
19: I mean, true.
20: So, I mean, that's a hard conversation to have with a grown adult and maybe the whole family and go, listen, nobody wants to take on the financial burden. We love Grandpa. We need to figure out a plan for him. Let's say he lives another 25 years. Are you guys just going to live there and take care of his bills for 25 years and stunt your own growth?
19: I don't want to.
20: No, that's an insane thing to be asked of you, and you have every right to say, no, I'm not doing that.
19: Right.
20: And it doesn't mean you don't love Grandpa. It just means you're not going to be a part of this dysfunction and get this slapped onto you to go, well, this is your burden to carry forever. That's what family does. Now, if you want to chip in to help grandpa, that's a discussion you can have and what limited contributions you're going to make per month for whatever amount of time. But for you to just fund his life forever because he enjoys being retired is insane.
18: Where's he living now? Does he have a home that he owns?
19: He does. He still has a mortgage on it. He could probably sell it, but would only make probably a little over $100,000 back in proceeds.
18: Okay.
19: So we have just moved in with him. We told him we can, of course, cover the home things.
18: Oh, you moved in with him?
19: Yeah, we already have.
18: Oh, no. Jennifer, you just made this. You made this the plot twist.
20: Now, one of you has to get evicted. This is awkward.
19: Our lease was ending, and so we didn't want to have to sign a 6 month or another year if he was really struggling. And he's not struggling yet.
18: Yeah, I thought you said he was healthy enough to go back to be working and stuff.
19: Right. Without going back to work, he's in like a $2,000 deficit is what he says.
20: Per month.
19: Which really, yes.
20: What are his expenses outside of the mortgage?
19: Frivolous things. He spends too much money on groceries and
18: so it's
19: gas.
18: Not really a deficit. It's a budgeting.
19: Right. He's living above his means for sure.
20: So now we're funding misbehavior. We're not even just taking care of the elderly. We're just funding his lifestyle and whatever he wants to buy. It's going to be on you to fund the deficit. Yeah, even more reason to not sign up for this.
18: Yeah, I think those are two different things, and it's worth noting the difference. If you're telling me that this guy just needs to reallocate funds, and then he's got enough to live on his own, that is completely different than saying, my grandfather, who is 90 years old, who is suffering from, you know, whatever health things, he cannot work, he has, you know, $1,500 of Social Security, and that's it, and no, right? Those are different situations. This is not that.
20: How much does he actually bring in a month?
19: A little over $2,000.
20: And what's his mortgage payment?
19: His mortgage is like $792, I think.
18: Okay.
19: He escrows his taxes. He pays out of pocket for insurance.
18: Okay. What about cars? Does he have a car payment?
19: No, both of his cars are paid off, just the insurance. He has two vehicles. Uh-huh. He doesn't want to get rid of one because it's his dream Mustang that he enjoys driving. So the
18: this
19: insurance
18: is getting
19: on
18: worse
19: that's
18: for
19: a little
18: him.
19: High. I know. Gas is expensive. Everything.
20: I think he needs to feel the reality of a situation, which means nobody's going to be funding his misbehavior anymore. If he can't make the payments, if he goes deeply into credit card debt, that's on him. You don't need to try to, like, fund his life so that he doesn't go into if he goes into debt, he's a grown man who can make those decisions, and that's, you know, Capital One's problem if they give a 73-year-old a $10,000 credit card limit.
18: And Jennifer, I want to turn this conversation to you just a little bit because I'm going to tell you, this is you and me just, we're hanging out right now, okay? Like you and me, we're best buddies. I'll probably pour you a glass of Chardonnay.
19: Love it.
18: Okay. And I'm going to slide it over to you and ask you, why would you move into Grandpa's house? I wonder, do you also have an ulterior thing here where it's like we can save a little bit of money, we'll split the rent here, we'll split the mortgage, it works out for us. Tell me why you would do that, because I'm looking at this dysfunction going, surely Jennifer wouldn't want to participate in that.
19: Right. So he has offered us a deal-ish. So
18: an offer you can't refuse.
19: Right. So we're already paying rent, so that money's already kind of going down the drain, you know, so we're paying towards the house, which is about what we're paying in rent anyway. So we're not really shelling out more money than we already are.
18: Okay.
19: He has stated that this house that he's in now just isn't going to be a good house long term for all of us.
18: Okay.
19: So he said if we move in and we pretty much agree to take care of him, that when we find the next house, when he sells his house, we'll get whatever whatever money we've put into his house now as we're living there, we'll get back, and then he'll pay the down payment of a new house for
20: this guy should become a politician.
18: But he doesn't have
20: the amount
18: any
20: of lies
18: money.
20: Coming out of his mouth, he should be in Congress right now. Because guess what?
19: Right.
20: He's not going to have any money to give you.
19: He's pretty much banking on that he's going to get a good chunk of proceeds from the house sale.
18: But how is he going to take care of himself, though? Because he would need to take those sales, and that would cover, a nursing home or whatever living facility he'd go to, whatever care, heaven forbid, he doesn't need a nurse or someone to take care of him.
20: This is all the money he has to his name. He can't give it to
19: you. Right.
20: And
19: he
20: I would not expect
19: money
20: that.
19: Saved. He's told me in depth how much money he has.
18: I thought you said he only had the $100,000 in the house. What else does he have?
19: Oh, no. I mean, he has savings and stuff like that. I'm just talking about once he sells the house. So he has like $150,000 in a savings account, and I think he has $40,000 in another savings account. But he's trying to think how long that's going to last him.
18: Well, and that's the biggest problem because he's 73 and healthy. This could go on for another 25 years, and you could look up and be like, we paid the dadgum house off.
20: Yeah.
18: And then he's like, oh, I don't, you know, I think that...
20: At a 25 grand deficit, all of his money is gone in like 5 years. So I'm not hitching my wagon to anything this guy's doing, and I'm not trusting
18: anything
20: he says.
18: And you don't need it. You don't need it, Jennifer. You guys can go out and make a life for yourself and buy the house that you want in time. Nothing's on fire. We don't need to make these crazy deals to be successful.
20: I would move out tomorrow and say, love you, Grandpa. We'll visit at Thanksgiving.

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6: Jamie Dimon, JP Morgan Chase reported better than expected results for the second quarter and showed few signs of slowing down with all the bank's underlying businesses increasing revenue and profit. The outlook for the U.S. economy has improved as President Trump has delayed and modified his planned tariffs. No, he's making trade deals with countries like Vietnam and Great Britain and even China, and other countries are in the works as well.
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2: First Maduro, now Castro. I'm John Saucier, Fox News. Many Cuban Americans are celebrating after the Justice Department announced today it was indicting 94-year-old former Cuban President Raul Castro for the deaths of four people when two planes were shot down in the 1990s. The acting attorney general's Todd Blanche.
3: We are announcing an indictment charging Raul Castro and several others with conspiracy to kill U.S. nationals. Mr. Castro and the others are charged with additional crimes as well, including destruction of aircraft and four individual counts of murder.
2: President Trump, any thoughts on this?
4: The Cuban population of Miami and certainly beyond Miami, people that came there that were decimated, whose families were ruined, appreciate what the Attorney General just did.
2: Cuban officials threatening to retaliate against any military action from the U.S. Cuban President Miguel Díaz-Canel called it a political maneuver. The threat of new strikes looms across the Middle East. Fox Business Network's Ashley Webster has more from Tel Aviv, Israel.
5: Iran's Revolutionary Guard is threatening to extend the war beyond the region if the United States decides to resume its military attacks. Iran's foreign minister says a return to war will, quote, feature many more surprises. But President Trump says he is in no hurry to get a peace deal, but repeated his warnings that Iran cannot have a nuclear weapon. In the Strait of Hormuz, the U.S. boarded another Iranian-flagged oil tanker before forcing it to change course. CENTCOM says it has now redirected 91 commercial ships as part of its Iranian port blockade. In Tel Aviv, Ashley Webster, Fox News.
2: Elon Musk's SpaceX revealing plans to sell shares to the public in what could be the biggest initial public offering ever. The company currently is losing billions of dollars a year. 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
13: I'm Ashley Lori. This evening, chance of showers, mostly cloudy, low of 42, southeast winds 5 to 10. Thursday, showers, mostly cloudy, high near 60. Thursday night, low of 44. Friday, possible showers, high near 63. Saturday, mostly sunny, high near 71. Sunday, sunny, high near 80. For more weather information, go to CentralNebraskaToday.com.
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15: Those two stories and more are ahead on this week's show. Don't go away. The show begins right after this.
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2: 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She's a renowned expert on retirement planning and personal finance, and now the author of How to Retire, 20 Lessons for a Happy, Successful, and Wealthy Retirement. Christine, when I saw that you wrote about 20 different aspects of retirement, it underscored to me how complex retirement planning can be. But each chapter of this book is a conversation with one of the world's most insightful thinkers, many on topics other than money. What are some of the more unexpected areas of conversation you explored?
3: I have to say, in my own work, I had been underappreciating all the non-financial aspects of retirement. I think it's awfully easy to immerse ourselves in the spreadsheets and safe withdrawal rate discussion and portfolio construction. And we kind of forget about the things that constitute happiness and quality of life throughout our lives, including in retirement. So the book delves into relationships. It delves into the importance of purpose as an animating force really throughout our lives. And many of us do get some sense of purpose through our work. The question is, in retirement, where will you turn for your sense of purpose? And some people may have a really ample set of purposes that they're pursuing that aren't related to their work. But for some of us, we may need to make sure that we are backfilling the purpose that we're leaving behind. Many people can grapple with a loss of identity as they retire. And this is particularly true among people who have kind of the high status professions in our society. So the attorneys and the doctors. So the question is, if you very much see yourself as the attorney or the doctor or the financial advisor, what will you do to replace that sense of identity when you retire? Will you be okay with that loss of identity or that change in identity? So we explore a lot of different topics like that. Ultimately, I love that the book really brings those human elements to the fore. And it also recognizes that a lot of these financial decisions we make are intimately intertwined with some of these non-financial considerations.
2: One of your chapters explores ways to visualize your in-retirement lifestyle. Can you explain what that may mean?
3: Yeah, I sat down with Michael Finca, who is one of my favorite retirement researchers, and a lot of his work has been about what makes people happy in retirement. Spoiler alert, watching TV does not make people particularly happy. So we talk about the importance of putting in place a structure to support a successful retirement. Michael thinks it's super important to think about specifically how you'll fill your days and also how you will make sure that you have healthy habits that contribute to you being able to continue to do the things that constitute quality of life for you. So in the book, Michael talks about how hiking is one of his passions and something he wants to do more of in retirement. But he also talks about the health considerations that figure into his ability to do some of those hikes. So we talk about healthy habits. We talk about how you need to retire from something and you need to relax from something. He talks about how a common pitfall for many people when they embark on retirement is that they focus too much on the leisure piece. And of course, many of us, as retirement approaches, we have somewhat of a sense of pent-up demand with respect to leisure. But Michael talks about how when you're pursuing leisure, when you're on vacation, it's sweeter when you're actually feeling like you're relaxing from something that you've accomplished, how we all need that balance throughout our lives, and that continues into retirement. That if you are pursuing achievements, and it doesn't have to be something super aspirational, but if you're pursuing things that give you that sense of purpose, when you actually relax, it feels that much better because you've accomplished something.
2: Our guest on InfoTrack is Christine Benz. She's the Director of Personal Finance and Retirement Planning for Morningstar Incorporated and the author of How to Retire, 20 Lessons for a Happy, Successful, and Wealthy Retirement. Christine, you talked with another expert about planning for healthcare expenses. That's one that I think many people don't really think about enough because they think Medicare has it covered. And it's also a scary one because everyone is different and health problems can be unpredictable. What are the big lessons about healthcare planning?
3: Yeah, I tapped Carolyn McClanahan to discuss that topic with me. Carolyn is a financial planner and she's also a medical doctor. So she's in a great spot to address how we should think about healthcare as we age, how we should think about paying for healthcare as we age. She discusses the importance of making sure that you have a healthcare practitioner, maybe this is your internal medicine doctor, but someone who is skilled at working with older adults. Unfortunately, it's a shrinking share of doctors who want to do this kind of work, but she talks about lining up that healthcare team, also making sure that you have documents in place to support your wishes as you encounter healthcare considerations. So making sure that you have that power of attorney signed on. And we spent a lot of time in that chapter discussing what Medicare does and does not cover. Carolyn is a believer in traditional Medicare for most people versus Medicare Advantage, which bundles together a lot of different aspects of healthcare coverage into a single plan. Carolyn prefers traditional Medicare plus some sort of a supplemental policy, so we delved into that. And then we also talked about the real wild card in the realm of healthcare planning, which is long-term care, which Medicare explicitly does not cover. This is the type of care that we need if we need assistance with activities of daily living. So things like bathing ourselves or feeding ourselves or preparing food. Medicare does not provide coverage for long-term care. So it's incumbent upon all of us to at least assess where our resources stand as retirement approaches. And I think figure out what is a sensible plan given our finances. Are we good candidates for relying on government-funded care? And in the U.S., the government does provide the lion's share of long-term care. Should we explore some type of insurance coverage, or do we want to try to self-fund long-term care? Those are really the three main buckets. To me, that's one of the biggest stress points in a lot of retirement plans. It's a source of anxiety for a lot of older adults. I think you do yourself a big favor by coming into retirement having thought about it preemptively.
2: Another of your chapters focuses on what women need to do differently in planning for retirement. What do women need to know?
3: This was such a great discussion with Jean Chatsky, who is kind of a rock star in the realm of personal finance. And one of Jean's big passions is what women need to do for their financial wherewithals, and that includes retirement. Women tend to be more likely to be poor than men in retirement. Single women especially are vulnerable from that standpoint. So Jean talks about the value of really taking advantage of your peak earnings years to save for retirement, how women need to make sure that they are taking adequate risk in their portfolios, because that's something that we sometimes see when we look at the data, that women tend to have less in stocks than they should. And women particularly need to hedge against longevity, because we tend to outlive our male partners by a couple of years. And so that means that we need to take more risk rather than less in our portfolios. Jean talks about the value of getting advice, making sure that you are sharing your financial information with some sort of a trusted advisor, and also making sure that you are laying the groundwork for a long-term care plan. Because women do tend to outlive their partners by a couple of years, that tends to mean that we provide long-term care for our male partners oftentimes, but then they predecease us. And so we are more likely to need paid long-term care than our partners. She also discusses the importance of elder care. So many women are caregivers for their parents, either directly or indirectly. As their parents age, adult daughters are so often those main caregivers for their parents.
2: Christine Benz, the author of How to Retire, 20 Lessons for a Happy, Successful, and Wealthy Retirement. Christine, thanks for joining us today.
3: Thank you so much. It's been my pleasure.
2: And for InfoTrack, I'm Roy Mackey.
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8: Here's another state track update from Omaha. In girls' Class A 400-meter race, Kearney's Addison Geringer finished in third place with a time of 57.14, while fellow Bearcat Alyssa Bauer finished fifth with a time of 58.36. In the boys' Class B 400-meter race, Bryson Niels of Gothenburg finished as state runner-up with a time of 48.84. In the girls' Class B 3200-meter race, Sophia Reynolds of Hastings is the state champion with a time of 11 minutes. Teammate Josephine Gowan finished in seventh place. In the girls' Class A 3200-meter race, Kearney's Dawson Krasick finished in fifth place with a time of 11 minutes and 1 second. And in the boys' Class B 3200-meter race, Ethan Smith of Northwest finished in third place with a time of 9 minutes and 22 seconds. Lexington's Isaac Portillo Munoz finished in eighth place. That is your latest state track report from Omaha.
11: Wow.
8: I'm Tyler Cabal.
11: I have never seen you work out this much.
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11: New game?
12: 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For life.
11: 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That's incredible. I better get in shape, too.
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17: Fox News, I'm John Saucier. The Justice Department has indicted former Cuban President Raul Castro in connection to the 1996 murders of four Americans who were killed by Cuban fighter jets while flying civilian aircraft. The DOJ alleges the former leader had spies in Florida who provided intel on the Americans who were killed, Florida Attorney General James Utmeyer.
19: Raul Castro ordered those fighter jets to shoot down unarmed civilian aircraft. It was not an accident. It was intentional, premeditated, state-sanctioned murder.
17: Cuban President Miguel Díaz-Canel calling it a political maneuver. DHS Secretary Mark Wayne Mullen speaking of the commencement ceremony for the U.S. Coast Guard Academy.
20: 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You're the 1% that will stand up and you defend our freedoms. You defend our Constitution.
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23: On Ashley Lori. This evening, chance of showers, mostly cloudy, low of 42. Southeast winds 5 to 10. Thursday, showers, mostly cloudy, high near 60. Thursday night, low of 44. Friday, possible showers, high near 63. Saturday, mostly sunny, high near 71. Sunday, sunny, high near 80. For more weather information, go to Central Nebraska Today.
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33: It may seem like a strange question, but what happens to your passwords when you die?
15: Here to help answer the question is Mary James from allaboutcookies.org, and she's done some research on this question. When we talk about passwords, we're talking about access to one's digital assets. What exactly are digital assets, and how do they differ from physical assets?
0: Well, they can be a little bit of everything. Your bank accounts are considered digital assets. Most of us now access our banks through some type of online banking or mobile phone app. Speaking of phones, your passcodes also fall into that category. Any password you might have for your computer or your tablet, your investment or retirement accounts, bills, utilities, your Amazon account, which you make purchases through, your email, your social network, all of those things all fall under that digital estate.
15: And many people apparently overlook digital assets in their estate planning. Your article says 24% of people with a will include online accounts. Why do you think that's such a low percentage?
0: I've thought a lot about this, and I think that we haven't quite made that connection. We all know that we're going to pass at some point, not to get too dark or morbid, but it's a natural part of being human. And I think those things that we think about in that realm, we've removed from our modern day tech. And we now live in a space where everything is connected. Our mortality is connected to our email passwords, and maybe not directly, but there is a need to think about those things.
15: What are the risks for a family of not having access to digital assets when someone passes away?
0: It can actually be very stressful. So if you think about all of the accounts that you have, your email, your Amazon, your bills, your credit card points, any of your personal websites, think if you had two people who have a small business and they advertise it on TikTok and they sell on Etsy, and one of those people is the one that has those accounts registered and they're the one who passes, that's the family's income. So making sure that they have the ability to access those accounts, your loved ones, it's a huge problem, especially when you're grieving.
15: Can you explain, Mary, what ghosting identity theft is and why it's a concern for deceased digital accounts?
0: Ghosting identity theft is when you've already passed and someone steals your identity after you've passed. It can hinder everything. It can hinder the transfer of accounts, like bank accounts, to your spouse or to your next of kin. It can get into home title theft if you own your own home and you live together and one of the spouses passes away and someone steals their digital identity and their name is on the title of your home, which is paid off. They can find a way to transfer it into their name. There's so many different repercussions for this particular type of identity theft.
15: Mary, how do password managers play a role in managing digital assets? Would you recommend their use to people?
0: I absolutely recommend their use. I use a password manager myself. I'm constantly bugging my retired parents to do the same. Password managers are a fantastic way to organize all of this information. Even if you have to go to the individual sites to set permissions, so let's say you have a Coinbase account where you're trading crypto. You might have to give an authorization on Coinbase depending on what their terms and conditions are. But to be able to access that account and have the login credentials, the username and the password, saved in a password manager that then is automatically transferred to one of your loved ones upon your passing makes it so much easier for that person to access the account. Same thing with banks, credit card miles, any of those things can all be saved in a password manager.
15: Our guest is Mary James from allaboutcookies.org, and we're talking about what happens to your passwords when you die. According to your research, 39% of people still store passwords in their heads. What kind of a challenge does that create?
0: So the problem is that once you're gone, so is the password, and then it can be a million hoops to jump through to try to get access to that account, especially if you don't have access to the email. We've all hit the forgot password link and had an email sent to us or a text message with a link. And if you don't have access to that phone or you don't have access to that email, it makes it that much harder to access that account.
15: Your survey found that 50% of married people have money in online accounts the spouse does not know about. What implications does that have for estate planning? I would think many.
0: I was really surprised about how high that number was. The median value of these accounts is around $8,000. So that is money to pay for a funeral. If you've done no planning on that, it could be a few months worth of bills. It could be the difference between making the mortgage and becoming woefully far behind. There's just so many repercussions from not having access to that money. And even if you don't know that it's there, then what happens to it? It gets absorbed by the company or the app where you've been storing it. It goes to the government. There's so many different things that can happen.
15: Even more startling to me is your survey said only 3% of people share their digital account information with their lawyer or estate executor. Why is that number so low?
0: I'm not sure. You would think that would be something that would be part of the planning. But again, I think that we have this disconnect as people where tech does not factor into the thoughts that we have about our own mortality. So it's just not something that's planned. And that's what we want to bring awareness to.
15: Mary, for someone just getting started with digital estate planning, what are the top steps that they should take today?
0: The first step that I would take would be activating and using a password manager. There are free applications and there are paid applications. It depends on the level of protection that you want. Paid applications tend to hold more than just passwords. They can hold medical files, passport information, driver's license information, and can be shared with family members. I would also recommend checking with each one of your individual accounts to see what the terms and conditions are for passing those on or transferring them to another person. And finally, I would talk with your loved ones. Tell them, hey, I have this password manager, or all of my passwords are here, or here's this lockbox that has everything you need to know if I pass. It's more open communication than anything else.
15: Mary James, writer for allaboutcookies.org. Mary, thank you so much for joining us today.
0: Oh, thank you so much for having me.
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1: Did you know about 1 in 3 people with plaque psoriasis may also develop psoriatic arthritis, which causes joint pain, stiffness, and swelling? Does this sound like you? 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
25: It may seem like a strange question, but what happens to your passwords when you die? Here to help answer the question is Mary James from allaboutcookies.org, and she's done some research on this question. When we talk about passwords, we're talking about access to one's digital assets. What exactly are digital assets, and how do they differ from physical assets?
0: Well, they can be a little bit of everything. Your bank accounts are considered digital assets. Most of us now access our banks through some type of online banking or mobile phone app. Speaking of phones, your passcodes also fall into that category. Any password you might have for your computer or your tablet, your investment or retirement accounts, bills, utilities, your Amazon account, which you make purchases through, your email, your social network, all of those things all fall under that digital estate.
25: And many people apparently overlook digital assets in their estate planning. Your article says 24% of people with a will include online accounts. Why do you think that's such a low percentage?
0: I've thought a lot about this, and I think that we haven't quite made that connection. We all know that we're going to pass at some point, not to get too dark or morbid, but it's a natural part of being human. And I think those things that we think about in that realm, we've removed from our modern day tech. And we now live in a space where everything is connected. Our mortality is connected to our email passwords, and maybe not directly, but there is a need to think about those things.
25: What are the risks for a family of not having access to digital assets when someone passes away?
0: It can actually be very stressful. So if you think about all of the accounts that you have, your email, your Amazon, your bills, your credit card points, any of your personal websites, think if you had two people who have a small business and they advertise it on TikTok and they sell on Etsy, and one of those people is the one that has those accounts registered and they're the one who passes, that's the family's income. So making sure that they have the ability to access those accounts, your loved ones, it's a huge problem, especially when you're grieving.
25: Can you explain, Mary, what ghosting identity theft is and why it's a concern for deceased digital accounts?
0: Ghosting identity theft is when you've already passed and someone steals your identity after you've passed. It can hinder everything. It can hinder the transfer of accounts, like bank accounts, to your spouse or to your next of kin. It can get into home title theft if you own your own home and you live together and one of the spouses passes away and someone steals their digital identity and their name is on the title of your home, which is paid off. They can find a way to transfer it into their name. There's so many different repercussions for this particular type of identity theft.
25: Mary, how do password managers play a role in managing digital assets? Would you recommend their use to people?
0: I absolutely recommend their use. I use a password manager myself. I'm constantly bugging my retired parents to do the same. Password managers are a fantastic way to organize all of this information, even if you have to go to the individual sites to set permissions. So let's say you have a Coinbase account where you're trading crypto. You might have to give an authorization on Coinbase, depending on what their terms and conditions are. But to be able to access that account and have the login credentials, the username and the password, saved in a password manager that then is automatically transferred to one of your loved ones upon your passing makes it so much easier for that person to access the account. Same thing with banks, credit card miles, any of those things can all be saved in a password manager.
25: Our guest is Mary James from allaboutcookies.org, and we're talking about what happens to your passwords when you die. According to your research, 39% of people still store passwords in their heads. What kind of a challenge does that create?
0: So the problem is that once you're gone, so is the password, and then it can be a million hoops to jump through to try to get access to that account, especially if you don't have access to the email. We've all hit the forgot password link and had an email sent to us or a text message with a link. And if you don't have access to that phone or you don't have access to that email, it makes it that much harder to access that account.
25: Your survey found that 50% of married people have money in online accounts the spouse does not know about. What implications does that have for estate planning? I would think many.
0: I was really surprised about how high that number was. The median value of these accounts is around $8,000. So that is money to pay for a funeral. If you've done no planning on that, it could be a few months worth of bills. It could be the difference between making the mortgage and becoming woefully far behind. There's just so many repercussions from not having access to that money. And even if you don't know that it's there, then what happens to it? It gets absorbed by the company or the app where you've been storing it. It goes to the government. There's so many different things that can happen.
25: Even more startling to me is your survey said only 3% of people share their digital account information with their lawyer or estate executor. Why is that number so low?
0: I'm not sure. You would think that would be something that would be part of the planning. But again, I think that we have this disconnect as people where tech does not factor into the thoughts that we have about our own mortality. So it's just not something that's planned. And that's what we want to bring awareness to.
25: Mary, for someone just getting started with digital estate planning, what are the top steps that they should take today?
0: The first step that I would take would be activating and using a password manager. There are free applications and there are paid applications. It depends on the level

0: It's more open communication than anything else.
1: Mary James, writer for allaboutcookies.org. Mary, thank you so much for joining us today.
0: Oh, thank you so much for having me.
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5: 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But it's not a job. It's who I am. I'm a Nebraska corn farmer, and there's nothing else I would rather be.
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11: I've just had two very interesting conversations, despite the rhetoric coming from this White House and the USDA today. Ground beef prices are down. Prime rib and ribeye prices are down. I'm talking about from the past 6 months. Two phone calls that I've had in the last 30 minutes from people who are in the business of buying wholesale beef, selling retail. They also have custom processing at their locations.

0: And I just got the quote that we absolutely need to run with, and that is that people are addicted to two things in today's world, beef and cell phones. I don't think anything could be further from the truth. 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So what do we do to stay on course? I don't know about cell phones. Maybe we use the cell phone to get people to access to their local beef. 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These are wholesale prices. And interestingly enough, if you look at what's taking place from a retail standpoint, they're pretty much the same. Retail prices haven't changed, and that is because people are willing to spend what it takes to acquire beef, whether it be ground beef or whole muscle cuts or brisket or flat irons or a tri-tip, whatever the case, we have a nation that is literally on fire for beef. It's been proposed to me that that is because there's a tremendous number of women, a drug to try to maintain weight control. So then there's some sort of a balance in there where they know that they need a wholesome, a very nutrient-dense protein option, and they turn to beef. The moral of this story is that we have a high demand for beef. We have cows. I'm not talking about cattle. I'm talking about our calves. I'm talking about cows to supply the overwhelming demand for ground beef, which has been like unlike anything we've ever seen. And for us to continue to rely on imported beef to make this happen, and then to allow our cattlemen to have an incentive to sell cows, is the concern. And it is the catch-22 that we all need to be looking forward to and plan ahead. You cannot continue to sell all of your females and still make domestic beef. Cell phones and beef, the addiction continues. Loose tails, be gentle, stay firm.
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